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It'll hit 150 cities worldwide in 2027. Scoring a ticket will be golden.

0: Pat Benatar's a part of the crowd on We Belong. Coming up, Hozier. Hozier's Too Sweet has officially surpassed 2 billion streams on Spotify. It's his second song to achieve that milestone, joining Take Me to Church. The song became his first number one hit on both the UK singles chart and the Billboard Hot 100. 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

0: These dreams were interpreted by Hart. Hart San Wilson is currently promoting your new documentary, In My Voice, by traveling to different cities with director Barbara Hall. In the documentary, Ann tells her story in her own voice. It's about time people understood who she is, she says in the movie. One person who's absent from the film, though, is Ann's sister and bandmate, Nancy Wilson. Nancy declined to participate in this film, and Ann's okay with that. She's a full-fledged person, and so am I.
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Taylor Swift's wedding ring won't be made of opalite. I'm Steve Anderson. On the Kalshi betting site, users have put over $2 million on Taylor's wedding, with the location of the nuptials alone taking in $1.49 million in bets. So far, New York City is the leading pick. Over on Polymarket, people are betting on the guest list, with the leading picks being Selena Gomez, Patrick Mahomes, and Gracie Abrams.

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Bono and The Edge performed at the grand opening of the Obama Presidential Center in Chicago Thursday. It would have gone on with or without them.

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0: ordinary, but not in a normal way. It's Alex Warren. Alex's new album, Wild Child, will be out August 28th, and Alex says in a statement, growing up, his dad used to call him Wild Child, so it's always had a special meaning, and he even has it tattooed on himself. Creating this album was really healing, therapeutic, and a way for him to continue finding out more about himself. This album really shows where he is in his life today, and compared to his first album, which feels like a man who is broken, this one is a man who's trying to heal. And this is Steve Anderson. 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

0: Kings of Leon know how to use somebody, since they're all related to each other. 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

Using a microphone like a camera is Ed Sheeran with me, Steve Anderson. Ed left his record label after 15 years. As for what prompted the change, Ed writes, his life is hugely different now to what it was when he was a teenager, and he's been feeling in his gut for a long time that a lot of things in his professional life need to change. He is underneath it all, a singer-songwriter who plays pub gigs, and he sort of morphed into this pop star who plays stadiums over 15 years. It's a super amazing thing to have happened, but also a lot to get your head around.

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New York City's mayor may have let it slip. Taylor Swift's wedding will be there July 4th weekend. The fate of Ophelia won't be played at the reception.

0: One Republic won't apologize because it's too late, but it is a good time for Bruno Mars and Lady Gaga on the way, and a song from her album Mayhem. Gaga's fiancé, Michael Polanski, has multiple songwriting credits on Mayhem, as well as an executive producer credit, though he's not a professional musician, so why was he involved? Well, they do a lot together, Gaga said. He's really creative. He plays guitar. He's a beautiful musician, so they have a really creative relationship. Her album's called Mayhem, but it's also nice to be in the mayhem with someone else, like facing life together. 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

0: I can dream about you, even while honoring the restraining order. That's Dan Hartman. The 2027 Grammy Awards will include five new categories, including Best Asian Pop Music Performance. 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The 69th Grammy Awards will air live on ABC, Disney Plus, and Hulu on February 7th.
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Teddy Swims knows how to lose control on a Saturday night with me, Steve Anderson. Teddy took the stage at the Bonnaroo Festival last Saturday. It's just one of several festival appearances he's been making this year. Teddy said that he knows when he plays festivals, a lot of people aren't there to see him, so he's been starting his sets with one of his best-known songs. Right out of the gate with the door, just get him in immediately on something that if they don't listen to him and they're kind of hanging around, maybe they'll know that song, and they'll be like, okay, that's that guy, that's the face to the name, and so they try to hit them hard with something.

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Paul Young is alive and well. He recovered from a serious injury and survived an internet death hoax. I'm Steve Anderson. Here's Every Time You Go Away.

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No.

0: on Man I Need. Olivia Dean laid it out for us. Coming up, Taylor Swift. Taylor's new song for Toy Story 5 has entered the Billboard Hot 100 at number one. I Knew It, I Knew You is Taylor's ninth song to debut on top of the chart, making her the female artist with the most number one debuts. Previously, she and Ariana Grande were tied at eight. I Knew It, I Knew You is only the third number one hit ever from a Disney film, following We Don't Talk About Bruno from Encanto in 2022, and Peebo Bryson and Regina Bell's A Whole New World from Aladdin in 1993.
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0: Justin Timberlake does his part to bring sexy back, along with Madonna. She's standing by as the Italian cosmetics brand Kiko Milano moves into the American market. Madonna is now a brand ambassador for Kiko and stars in a new campaign, The Kiko Show. It features her wearing outfits from her 2006 Confessions Tour wardrobe. 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
4: 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Coming up tonight at Charter's Patio in downtown Vandalia will be Deja Voodoo. They'll perform from 7 to 10 p.m. Again, that's Deja Voodoo from 7 to 10 p.m. tonight at Charter's Patio in downtown Vandalia. 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

Daisies, Justin Bieber's favorite flowers. Steve Anderson here. Talking about parenthood, Hailey Bieber said a typical day at home for her is she gets up with her son, hits a workout as much as she can. She's become a lot more of a home buddy than she used to be. And she thinks when you have a child, that happens. At least it did for her. It definitely made her have so much less FOMO. She just loves to spend time with her son. He's growing so fast and it's gone by so fast. And it starts to become more and more real how much you want to soak up that time.

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0: know, Mars just might. It's almost a promise. Miles Smith is on the way. Miles was asked, now that he's had a lot of success, what keeps him excited about playing music for people today. It's something that you always want to get better at. They write stories every day, the people they talk to, the life that they live. And so there's always an endless stream of things to say.
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6: I'm Mike Skizringhausen taking a look at your WPMB forecast. For tonight, we'll see partly cloudy skies with a low of 65. Tomorrow, Sunday, showers and thunderstorms mainly in the afternoon with a high of 80. Sunday night, we'll see showers and thunderstorms mainly before 1 with a low of 64. And that's for your forecast here on AM 1500, 104.7 FM, 102.7 FM.

0: Dreams. For those who went to bed early from Fleetwood Mac, Stevie Nicks has made a major donation to the University of Southern California to help complete a $3 million fundraising goal for an endowed chair at the Keck School of Medicine at USC. The chair honors Dr. Joseph Sugarman, their longtime ear, nose, and throat specialist. Through late nights on the road, years of touring, hours in the recording studio, she always knew she could count on Dr. Sugarman to be there to help keep her voice healthy, just as he does for his other patients, said Stevie. She is thrilled to have this opportunity to acknowledge his talent and insights and mark his many years of outstanding practice.
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6: 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Coming up tonight at Charter's Patio in downtown Vandalia will be Deja Voodoo. They'll perform from 7 to 10 p.m. Again, that's Deja Voodoo from 7 to 10 p.m. tonight at Charter's Patio in downtown Vandalia. Great news, Vandalia. 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

Shaboozy provides the nightcap with a bar song. This is Steve Anderson. In a new Rolling Stone article, Shaboozy tells the inspiration for his new album, The Outlaw Cherie Lee and Other Western Tales, which comes out July 31st. It's a revisionist Western challenging the norms of what you see in Westerns. It's about this woman wanting to get revenge against a group of people who honestly are trying to do what they feel is right. A group of people who've been discarded and are just looking to survive, looking to fight back. He was thinking about his past relationships with people he loved and getting backstabbed and still loving the person that backstabbed you. It all went into this project.

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Charlie Puth, and see you again. How are you? I'm John Laurenti. It's good to see you again. Yeah. We're smack dab in the middle of the weekend. Get ready for Father's Day today. Got all your favorites lined up. Like this one. It's Huntricks with Golden.

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0: Toto and Africa. Did you know that for some women, the World Cup isn't just about soccer? It's about a global dating event. Yeah, it's been mentioned that single women are spending thousands of dollars on tickets, travel, and dating app upgrades, all hoping to meet international men flooding into the U.S. to the host cities. Now, some women are leaning all the way in, planning trips around matches, hitting watch parties, and even reworking their dating app strategies to connect with travelers. With millions of visitors, the majority of them being male, they're looking to, well, socialize. And the dating pool suddenly feels bigger, more exciting, and frankly, more interesting, right?
1: The U.S. Treasury quietly released its official financial report for 2025. It appears by its own numbers, the U.S. government seems insolvent. It's reported that the Treasury shows about $6 trillion in assets and over $47 trillion in liabilities. Add it all up, and it looks like the U.S. owes more than $130 trillion it doesn't have. 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
3: I'm Isaac Isringhausen, taking a look at your WPMB forecast. For today, we'll see showers and thunderstorms mainly in the afternoon with a high of 80. Tonight, showers and thunderstorms mainly before 1 with a low of 64. For tomorrow Monday, we'll see a 20% chance of showers and thunderstorms with a high of 76. And that's your forecast here on AM 1500, 104.7 FM, 102.7 FM,

Coming up in less than 6 minutes, I'm going to tell you what we're spending on Dad for Father's Day this year. Right now, it's Sia and Unstoppable.

0: Seems like everything's getting more expensive. 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

0: Matthew Wilder and Break My Stride. Father's Day is today, and if you haven't made plans or gotten a gift, well, you better hurry. This is what we're going to be spending this year on Dad, $27.9 billion. The previous record was $24 billion set last year. More than three-quarters of people do plan to celebrate Father's Day this year, and they expect to spend about $227 on average, which is up from last year's $199. The top people we'll buy gifts for are a father, a stepfather, husband, son, brother, friend, and grandfather. The most popular gifts people are buying are greeting cards, clothing, a special outing, gift cards, and personal care items. Yeah, you don't want to give Dad anything fishing-related unless, of course, he is a big fisherman.
1: The U.S. Treasury quietly released its official financial report for 2025. It appears by its own numbers, the U.S. government seems insolvent. It's reported that the Treasury shows about $6 trillion in assets and over $47 trillion in liabilities. Add it all up, and it looks like the U.S. owes more than $130 trillion it doesn't have. 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

0: Alex Warren with Ordinary. I'm John Laurenti. Toy Story 5 opened on Friday. I'm sure it'll be a big number one hit this weekend. Tom Hanks is in it, of course. And one of my favorite Tom Hanks movies is Castaway. And there's a scene in Castaway that he can't watch because it's too painful. It's even if he's in the room and the movie's on, he's getting up and leaving. But it's the scene where his character comes home from the deserted island and returns the pocket watch his girlfriend had given him the last time they saw each other. But what's painful for Tom isn't the scene itself. It's his acting. He says that he made a gesture during the scene that was false. It was more something he would do than something his character would have done. He didn't even realize he had done it until he saw the finished film, and the scene for him was ruined forever.
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6: I'm Isaac Isringhausen taking a look at your WPMB forecast. For today, we'll see showers and thunderstorms mainly in the afternoon with a high of 80. Tonight, showers and thunderstorms mainly before 1 with a low of 64. For tomorrow Monday, we'll see a 20% chance of showers and thunderstorms with a high of 76. And that's your forecast here on AM 1500, 104.7 FM, 102.7 FM, WPMB.

A police department recently fired a robot cop. I'll tell you more after we hear from Prince. Right now, this is Olivia Dean, So Easy to Fall in Love.

0: 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A police department in Dublin, Ohio, recently announced that they had a brand new hire last summer, a police safety robot named Dubbot. 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Well, not even a year later, the police department has fired Dubbot for being, well, useless. I guess money well spent, huh?
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6: 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It's brought to you by Durbin's Overhead Door. Coming up on Friday at Charter's Patio in downtown Vandalia will be the Avery Hill Duo from 11:30 to 1. Then on Friday from 7 to 10 p.m. will be Substance. Saturday from 7 to 10 p.m. will be the Robert Perry Band. 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

Bon Jovi and Living on a Prayer coming up. We've got some Michael Jackson for you right now. Maybe you've heard of this young lady. It's Taylor Swift and the Fate of Ophelia.

0: is unpredictable, but we're not. We guarantee that the next song you hear will be one of your favorites. 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

0: Michael, and beat it. Don't know if you've heard about this, but Jim Carrey is reportedly in talks to bring back The Grinch for a sequel to How the Grinch Stole Christmas. Ron Howard is returning to direct and also will produce again. There's no word on if any of the original cast members are going to return, like Taylor Momsen, who has her own rock band now. She was Cindy Lou Who. It's been almost 26 years since that movie first hit theaters, and a sequel, well, it's a bit of a surprise. And not that it would be a big deal to recreate, but Universal demolished the Whoville sets back in 2020. You have to rebuild everything if they do a sequel.
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6: I'm Isaac Gisseringhausen, taking a look at your WPMB forecast. For today, we'll see showers and thunderstorms mainly in the afternoon with a high of 80. Tonight, showers and thunderstorms mainly before 1 with a low of 64. For tomorrow Monday, we'll see a 20% chance of showers and thunderstorms with a high of 76. And that's your forecast here on AM 1500, 104.7 FM, 102.7 FM,

Since today is Father's Day, who do you think are some of the best TV dads of all time? I'll tell you after we hear from Leanne Rimes. Right now, this is Shaboozy with Good News.

0: When you hear your favorite songs on the radio, one after another, it's not coincidence or happenstance. It's strategically planned music programmed by real human beings. Why do we do it?
1: Because we love the music too.
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0: Leanne Rimes in How Do I Live? I'm John Laurenti. Today is Father's Day, and so a recognition of that. There have been a lot of great TV dads over the years, and this is just a semi-small list of the best TV dads ever. You got to have Philip Banks from The Fresh Prince of Bel-Air in there. You also have to have Phil Dunphy from Modern Family, Mike Brady from The Brady Bunch, Homer from The Simpsons. Also, making the list and coming in at number one is Al Bundy from Married with Children.
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6: 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It's brought to you by Durbin's Overhead Door. 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Then on Friday from 7 to 10 p.m. will be Substance. 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

somber and back to friends. Do you think you have the smartest dog out there? Well, the Border Collie is the smartest dog breed, followed by Poodles, German Shepherds, Golden Retrievers, and lastly, Doberman Pinschers. So if your dog is one of those, it's pretty smart.

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0: Olivia Dean with Man I Need. You've probably heard parents complain about their kids mooching off them well into adulthood, right? But usually we imagine those kids to be in their 20s, not in their 50s. Yeah, it's been found that 3/4 of Gen Zers aged 29 and younger said they're still dependent on their parents. More than half of millennials say they were still independent on their parents, which is surprising. But get this, a third of Gen Xers ages 45 to 61 admit that they're still dependent on their parents to some degree. If you're close to retirement and you're still relying on your parents, you've got to really take a good long look at your life.
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3: I'm Isaac Isringhausen, taking a look at your WPMB forecast. For today, we'll see showers and thunderstorms mainly in the afternoon with a high of 80. Tonight, showers and thunderstorms mainly before 1 with a low of 64. For tomorrow Monday, we'll see a 20% chance of showers and thunderstorms with a high of 76. And that's your forecast here on AM 1500, 104.7 FM, 102.7 FM.

Here's some good news. Staying optimistic in life might actually lower your risk for dementia. I'll tell you more after we hear from Lady Gaga. Right now, it's Teddy Swims in Lose Control.

0: Lady Gaga and Poker Face. It's been found that people with higher levels of optimism are less likely to develop dementia. Now, people are starting to realize that optimism isn't just a personality trait that you're born with. No, it can be strengthened through mental exercises and therapy, and having that more positive outlook could be protecting your brain health. Now, it doesn't prove that optimism prevents dementia. It just shows how our mindset can influence how we age.
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3: 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It's brought to you by Durbin's Overhead Door. Coming up on Friday at Charter's Patio in downtown Vandalia will be the Avery Hill Duo from 11:30 to 1. Then on Friday from 7 to 10 p.m. will be Substance. 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That's coming up this Friday and Saturday, Charter's Patio in downtown Vandalia. 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

0: you.
1: There they are, the Jonas Brothers and Sucker, starting things off this hour. Coming up, got some Selena Gomez. Right now, it's the latest from Bruno Mars. This is I Just Might.

0: Selena Gomez getting some help from Rema on that with Calm Down. This is an interesting question. Did you ever meet one of your great-grandparents? I know I didn't. But a lot of people these days may have actually met their great-grandparents because modern medicine can keep some people going for quite some time. When people were asked that question, a third said yes. A third said yes, they met their great-grandparents. Another minimal amount said, yeah, but I was too young to remember it. That's true. I can get that. My niece is one of those people, because I think my grandmother died when she was like a year or two old, my niece, that is. Another half said no, and that's understandable. Millennials were most likely to say that, yes, they have met their great-grandparents, or one of them at least.
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3: I'm Isaac Isringhausen, taking a look at your WPMB forecast. For today, we'll see showers and thunderstorms mainly in the afternoon with a high of 80. Tonight, showers and thunderstorms mainly before 1 with a low of 64. For tomorrow Monday, we'll see a 20% chance of showers and thunderstorms with a high of 76. And that's your forecast here on AM 1500, 104.7 FM, 102.7 FM, WPMB.
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0: Since today is Father's Day, I'm going to tell you the top five states that are really appreciative of dads. I'll do it after we hear from Cher. Right now, it's Benson Boone and Beautiful Things.
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0: share, and believe. If you're really adventurous, you could consider moving your dad to a place that really appreciates him more. These are the best states for working dads, and the top five are Rhode Island, New Jersey, Washington, D.C., Connecticut, and Massachusetts. Except for D.C., all of those states are in the Northeast. Huh.
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3: 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It's brought to you by Durbin's Overhead Door. Coming up on Friday at Charter's Patio in downtown Vandalia will be the Avery Hill Duo from 11:30 to 1. Then on Friday from 7 to 10 p.m. will be Substance. 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

Taylor Swift with Opalite. That does it for me. I'm John Laurenti. As always, I'll leave you with this. Sled dogs wear mascara to help cut down the glare of the sun. Happy Father's Day to all you dads out there. Have a good one.

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2: For all the times that you rain on my parade, and all the clubs you get in using my name, you think you broke my heart, oh girl, for goodness sake.

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I'm Steve Anderson. He's just gonna stay at home today.

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6: I'm Isaac Isringhausen, taking a look at your WPMB forecast. For today, we'll see showers and thunderstorms mainly in the afternoon with a high of 80. Tonight, showers and thunderstorms mainly before 1 with a low of 64. For tomorrow, Monday, we'll see a 20% chance of showers and thunderstorms with a high of 76. And that's for your forecast here on AM 1500, 104.7 FM, 102.7 FM, WPMB.
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0: A twofer for you, Baby I Love Your Way and Free Bird from Will to Power. Dad will do very well this Father's Day. Nearly 8 in 10 Americans will spend an average of $227 on the guy who brought him into this world. Well, Mom helped a little. The most popular categories for gifts are cards, clothing, and special outings.
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6: 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Then on Friday from 7 to 10 p.m. will be Substance. 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

Billie Eilish fans flocked together for Birds of a Feather with me, Steve Anderson. On her Instagram story, Billie invited questions. One person asked, "Are you working on new music?" "Oh, yes," she replied, along with a shot of a recording studio setup. Another fan asked her what she's currently listening to, and she shared a screenshot of the album she has on rotation. They include The Kick Inside by Kate Bush and the soundtrack to the movie Saturday Night Fever. Billie says her most listened to artist on Spotify is herself. Her friends make fun of her. She's sorry she makes the music she wants to listen to.

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0: Alex Warren has a new album coming out August 28th. 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
1: They say the holy water's watered down, and this town's lost its faith. Our colors will fade eventually, so if our time is running out, day after day, we'll make the mundane a masterpiece. Oh my, oh my love, I take one look at you, you're taking me

0: 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Because we won't charge you 1 cent. And it's not because pennies are no longer a thing.
1: 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Some.

0: That was her fight song by Rachel Platten on the way Miley Cyrus. Now that Miley pulled off her Hannah Montana 20th anniversary special, could a reboot be ahead? When Variety's Mark Malkin asked Miley that question, she smiled and said, "She doesn't know about all that. 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
6: I'm Isaac Isringhausen, taking a look at your WPMB forecast. For today, we'll see mostly sunny skies with a high of 82. Tonight, partly cloudy skies with a low of 65. For tomorrow Sunday, we'll see showers and thunderstorms mainly in the afternoon with a high of 80. And that's your forecast here on AM 1500, 104.7 FM, 102.7 FM, WPMB.

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6: 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Then on Friday from 7 to 10 p.m. will be Substance. 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

0: Who's in Texas over, say, Illinois is Ella Langley with me, Steve Anderson. Choosin' Texas has spent its 28th week atop Billboard's Hot Country Songs chart. It's now the longest-running solo hit by a female artist in the chart's history. Gabby Barrett previously held the record, spending 27 weeks at number one in 2020 and 2021.
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6: I'm Isaac Isringhausen, taking a look at your WPMB forecast. For today, we'll see mostly sunny skies with a high of 82. Tonight, partly cloudy skies with a low of 65. For tomorrow Sunday, we'll see showers and thunderstorms mainly in the afternoon with a high of 80. And that's your forecast here on AM 1500, 104.7 FM, 102.7 FM, WPMB.
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0: Thea has agreed to pay her ex-husband $42,500 every month with a detailed custody schedule set. Maybe this case isn't unstoppable after all.

0: The Glory of Love is told by Peter Cetera. Michael Jackson's ready to go. Coleman Domingo talked about what it was like to portray Joe Jackson, Michael's father, in the biopic Michael. This was not an easy shoot, he said. To transform into his character, Coleman wore heavy prosthetics and colored contact lenses and shaved his mustache into a thin line. Additionally, Michael underwent heavy script rewrites and many reshoots. Every time the film was changing in some way, shape, or form, there were discussions with him just to make sure that they're clear about the story they're telling, he added.
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8: This is severe weather season. Severe thunderstorms and tornadoes can develop rapidly. And WKRV and WPME will keep you informed when severe weather is a possibility. When storms are in the area, we're your source for weather information round the clock. We'll bring you the latest forecasts from the National Weather Service and current radar reports. 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

Benson Boone's here for us and not someone else. I'm Steve Anderson. Benson wrote on social media that he'll be dropping a project called The Time of My Life on June 26th. It's not yet clear if it's a new single, a new album, or perhaps, as rumors have suggested, a movie soundtrack song. Benson hasn't released new music since his 2025 album, American Heart.

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0: 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After all, these are your favorite songs, right? 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

0: Little ditty about Jack and Diane, courtesy of John Mellencamp. On the way, Sabrina Carpenter. Out of a possible 20, NBC has submitted 11 of SNL's season 51 hosts for Emmy Award consideration in the categories of guest comedy actor and actress. Of those 11, Ariana Grande and Olivia Rodrigo have been submitted for guest comedy actress, while Harry Styles and Bad Bunny have been submitted for guest comedy actor. That means Sabrina is out of luck. She was not submitted. This is Steve Anderson. This Father's Day at Lowe's, get two free select DeWalt power tools when you buy a select 5-amp-hour battery kit. 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
7: I'm Isaac Isringhausen, taking a look at your WPMB forecast. For today, we'll see mostly sunny skies with a high of 82. Tonight, partly cloudy skies with a low of 65. For tomorrow Sunday, we'll see showers and thunderstorms mainly in the afternoon with a high of 80. And that's your forecast here on AM 1500, 104.7 FM, 102.7 FM, WPMB.
8: This is severe weather season. Severe thunderstorms and tornadoes can develop rapidly. At WKRV and WPMB, we'll keep you informed when severe weather is a possibility. When storms are in the area, we're your source for weather information round the clock. We'll bring you the latest forecasts from the National Weather Service and current radar reports. Listen for severe weather updates on WKRV and WPMB, brought to you by the Fayette County Farm Bureau, where it's all about farm, family, and food.

0: Maroon 5 could move like Jagger without the aches and pains. So what do dads really want for Father's Day? What dad wants most is to have a day free from any pressure, even the pressure of having a perfect day. Fathers say they would really appreciate no deadlines, no hassles, no chores, not having to fix anything, and no rushing about on Father's Day.
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0: I knew it. I knew you is Taylor Swift's song from Toy Story 5. I'm Steve Anderson. The song has debuted at number one on the UK's official singles chart. It's her seventh chart topper over there. She's tied with Michael Jackson, George Michael, and U2 for artists who've all scored seven number one singles on that chart. Taylor's also now the first non-British artist to score two UK number one hits in 2026. In February, she topped the chart with Opalite. The only other artist who's had two UK number one hits this year is Harry Styles.
1: America's turning 250. 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
1: Turn to me and be gracious to me, for I am lonely and afflicted. 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Today is the third Sunday after Trinity. Our hymns for this morning are number 504, Father Most Holy, number 608, Lord, to you I make confession. Number 618, I come, O Savior, to thy table. 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And number 687, thine forever, God of love. 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
2: That she'll be okay. And then also we've been praying for Melvin McKinney for a while. And Melvin McKinney departed this life in the last week. So today we're going to pray for his family. Okay. Let's begin our service with our opening hymn.

0: In the name of the Father, and of the Son, and of the Holy Spirit. Amen. Beloved in the Lord, let us draw near with a true heart and confess our sins unto God our Father, beseeching Him in the name of our Lord Jesus Christ to grant us forgiveness. Our help is in the name of the Lord. I said, I will confess my transgressions unto the Lord. O Almighty God, merciful Father,
1: I am a poor and miserable sinner. Confess unto you all my sins and iniquities, with which I have ever offended you, and thus deserve the death of eternal punishment. But I am heartily sorry for them, and sincerely repent of them, and I pray you to remember my sins, and I will save the whole of the innocent bitterness of our sins, and of your worship of Son Jesus Christ, to be gracious and merciful to me, a poor sinful being.
0: Upon this, your confession, I, by virtue of my office as a called and ordained servant of the Word, announce the grace of God unto all of you. And in the stead and by the command of my Lord Jesus Christ, I forgive you all your sins. In the name of the Father, and of the Son, and of the Holy Spirit.

0: Let us pray.
1: O God, the protector of all who trust in you, without whom nothing is strong and nothing is holy, multiply your mercy on us, that we may, with you as our ruler and guide, we may so pass through things temporal, that we lose not things eternal. Through Jesus Christ, our Lord, who lives and reigns with you in the Holy Spirit,

The Old Testament reading for the third Sunday after Trinity from Micah, chapter 7. Who is a God like you, pardoning iniquity and passing over transgression for the remnant of his inheritance? He does not retain his anger forever, because he delights in steadfast love. He will again have compassion on us. He will tread our iniquities underfoot. You will cast all our sins into the depths of the sea. You will show faithfulness to Jacob and steadfast love to Abraham, as you have sworn to our fathers from the days of old. This is the word of the Lord.

0: The epistle is from 1 Timothy chapter 1. I thank him who has given me strength, Christ Jesus our Lord, because he judged me faithful, appointing me to his service. Though formerly I was a blasphemer, a persecutor, and an insolent opponent, but I received mercy because I had acted ignorantly in unbelief. And the grace of our Lord overflowed for me with the faith and love that are in Christ Jesus. The saying is trustworthy and deserving full acceptance, that Christ Jesus came into the world to save sinners, of whom I am the foremost. But I received mercy for this reason, that in me as the foremost, Jesus Christ might display his perfect patience as an example to those who were to believe in him for eternal life. To the King of ages, immortal, invisible, the only God, be honor and glory forever and ever. Amen. And this is the word of the Lord.
1: Thanks be to God.

The Holy Gospel according to St. Luke, the 15th chapter. Now the tax collectors and sinners were all drawing near to hear Jesus. And the Pharisees and the scribes grumbled, saying, "This man receives sinners and eats with them." So he told them this parable. "What man of you, having 100 sheep, if he has lost one of them, does not leave the 99 in the open country and go after the one that is lost until he finds it? And when he has found it, he lays it on his shoulders, rejoicing. And when he comes home, he calls together his friends and his neighbors, saying to them, 'Rejoice with me, for I have found my sheep that was lost.' Just so I tell you, there will be more joy in heaven over one sinner who repents than over 99 righteous persons who need no repentance. Or what woman, having 10 silver coins, if she loses one coin, does not light a lamp and sweep the house and seek diligently until she finds it? And when she has found it, she calls together her friends and neighbors, saying, 'Rejoice with me, for I have found the coin that I had lost.' Just so, I tell you, there is joy before the angels of God over one sinner who repents." And this is the gospel of the Lord.

I believe in God, the Father Almighty, maker of heaven and earth, and in Jesus Christ, his only Son, our Lord, who was conceived by the Holy Spirit, born of the Virgin Mary, suffered under Pontius Pilate, was crucified, died, and was buried. He descended into hell. The third day he rose again from the dead. He ascended into heaven and sits at the right hand of God, the Father Almighty. From thence he will come to judge the living and the dead. I believe in the Holy Spirit,

grace, peace, and mercy from God our Father and the Lord Jesus Christ. Amen. Let us pray. May the words of my mouth and the meditations of our hearts be acceptable in your sight, O Lord, our strength and our Redeemer. Amen. All our lessons today from Micah and 1 Timothy and from the Gospel of Luke show us God's attitude for sinners, show us God's love for sinners, and show us God's unbounding mercy for those who repent and want to do better. And so we can take heart in the goodness of God in forgiving sins. We can take heart in His mercy because He tells us over and over again in His Word that He loves you and doesn't want to lose you, that He draws you to Himself with His cords of kindness and shows you His mercy at all times. Now, Micah is writing in the 8th century B.C., about 740, 730. He's writing during the reigns of Jotham and Ahaz and Hezekiah. Which I don't know if that means anything to you, but it's roughly about the same time that Isaiah is prophesying. And Isaiah, who's called the Prince of the Prophets, has a lot to say. Micah says what he needs to say in about 7 minutes. But Micah says a lot. He spends most of the time in his book talking about the sins of Judah and Israel and talking about the judgment of God that's going to come upon them because of their sins. And what are their sins? Well, one of the foremost of their sins is all the high altars that they have created for the false gods of the nations that surround them. They have forgotten the first commandment. You shall have no other God. You shall have no other gods. And what does this mean? Luther tells us we should fear, love, and trust in God above all things. So that anything that you fear, love, and trust, whether it's gold, or whether it's children, or whether it's opportunities, whatever you fear, love, and trust more than the one true God is your God. Mankind makes gods out of everything. So that's one of their problems. Another of their problems is that they have corrupt officials, who are not bringing justice to the afflicted. They have corrupt priests who will not teach the people rightly because the people aren't feeding them. And they have corrupt prophets who, the same way, will not tell people God's word because nobody brings anything for them to eat. Instead, what has become in what has happened in Israel is that the leadership, whether prophets, priests, or kings, are using the people of God for their own purposes. And so they are ready to follow anybody. And they are especially ready to follow liars and drunkards. A Christian people should weigh the actions and the integrity of their pastors and should be the judge of their conduct, because a corrupt and lying prophet is one who will lead you astray, even if he tells you things like, be at peace, be at peace. And what these prophets and priests were telling the people who fed them was, you're at peace, there's nothing wrong, God doesn't have anything against you. All the time, God's judgment is bearing down on them. But Micah doesn't leave the people of God without hope. Micah is the one who tells us
that God is going to raise up a shepherd for his people Israel from the town of Bethlehem in Judah, the smallest of all the clans, and yet from them a ruler will arise who will shepherd my people Israel. And that's what we see in Matthew chapter 2, when they try to figure out, the wise men come to Jerusalem, and they're trying to figure out where the Christ is to be born. And Herod inquires of the prophets and the priests, or the priest, and they tell him, in Bethlehem of Judea, for so it is written. That comes from Micah. Micah also doesn't just tell them what's wrong, but he tells them what they should do, how they should live. And so we have this wonderful statement in Micah when he says, he has shown you, O man, what is good, and what does the Lord require of you but to do justice and to love mercy and to walk humbly with your God. In other words, don't support what is not right. Don't support what is not just, what is not good. And love mercy. What does he mean there? We tend to think of mercy in terms of forgiveness, and it does mean that. But mercy always means coming to the aid of those who are in need. To love giving to those who ask for your help. To love mercy and to walk humbly with our God. And in this Pride Month, we need to remember that pride comes before the fall. Pride comes before destruction. And certainly it does in this environment and the way pride is used today. And so you might say that what Micah is doing is he's calling God's people to repentance. Calling them to forsake their false gods. Calling them to abandon their iniquity and their drunkenness and their lying and their corruption. In other words, calling them to repent. And what does it mean to repent? To repent means to change your mind. Change your mind about what is good. Change your mind about what is right. And now agree with God about what is right and what is good and what is healthy. Agree with what God has told the apostles and prophets in His Word. Change your mind. Conform your mind. St. Paul says in Romans chapter 12, do not be conformed to this world, but be transformed by the renewing of your mind. Metanoia is the Greek word. And it means, it can mean a sorrow and a change of mind about what you have been doing. So change your mind and agree with God's word. Of course, repentance is more than just you reforming yourself, even if it means lining yourself up with God's word. Because the other part of repentance is faith. That is, believing that you have a Savior. Believing that God will not hold your sins against you because of Christ Jesus, your Lord. And so, how does Micah end his book? He ends it, as we see in our Old Testament lesson today. Who is a God like you, pardoning iniquity and passing over transgression for the remnant of his inheritance? He does not retain his anger forever because he delights in steadfast love. He will again have compassion on us. He will tread our iniquities underfoot. You will cast all our sins into the depths of the sea. You will show faithfulness to Jacob and steadfast love to Abraham as you have sworn to our fathers from the days of old. Now, what Micah is teaching us here is that our hope in God stems first from God's nature. And what is God's nature? He's talking about God's nature here because he's saying, who is a God like you? And he is saying that we have a God that's different than all the other gods.
All the Greek gods and the Roman gods were very anthropomorphic. They're very wrathful, and you really couldn't tell what you could do to really appease them, because they might shift, because they had gods that were created in their image. Your God is not created in your image. Your God is the true God. And so who is a God like you? Micah says, and what is that God like? He pardons iniquity and passes over transgression. Now this word passes over will remind us, or should remind us, of one of the fundamental stories of the Old Testament, one of the fundamental events in the history of God's people, and that is the Passover in Egypt. What happened at the Passover? The people slain the lamb, and they put the blood of the lamb on the doorpost and on the lintel of the house. So that when God's wrath was sweeping through Egypt, and the firstborn of Egypt would die, God would see the blood of the lamb and pass over. And no one would be harmed. That is, all who take shelter under the blood of Christ, God passes over your sins. And he passes over even those sins that you are not aware of. And this is an important thing to remember. Because we tend to think of sins as something that we've done and we feel guilty about. And let me tell you, most of your sins you don't realize you've done, and so you don't feel guilty about it. The psalmist says that my iniquities have gone over my head. They are more, he says, they are more than the hairs on my head. Think about that. For a guy like Max, that might not be so hard, right? But for the rest of us who have a lot of hair, we have a lot of sins. Right? We have many sins. And God forgives us for those sins. And he forgives us for those sins even when we don't realize we've committed them. He passes over those sins because you are in Christ. You are in Christ. Now, there are sins that you commit, and there are sins that hopefully you feel guilty about, and you understand your guilt. And when you have those sins, you can come and hear this absolution that comes from Christ through the lips of your pastor, who tells you that your sins are forgiven because of God's boundless mercy. God's boundless mercy is part of God's character. And so we can rely on that. And we can hope in that. He says here, he does not retain his anger forever. He doesn't say that God is not angry with sin. God is absolutely angry with sin. God hates sin. But God does not hate sin so much that he hates the sinner who's committing the sins. God, in his mind, can separate the two. The sinner who is going astray because he is but dust, because he is simply dust, I should say, because he is simply dust. In other words, God sees our weakness. He knows that we lack the strength. Being saddled with a sinful nature of Adam, he knows that we commit many sins. And yet, his anger does not last forever. He does not retain his anger. Because why? Because he delights in love. You see, God's love is greater than his anger. And God's love for sinners is greater than the hatred that he has for their sins. And although God is calling all men to repentance, that is to change their mind and to believe in Christ, and now to be conformed not to this world, but be transformed by the renewing of their mind, although God is calling us to that,
God passes over our sins because of his love. And in his love, he has done something about it. And that's something else that Micah tells us here. What God has done. Now, of course, this is 800 years before Christ. And so Micah still sees this as a future thing. He says, he will again have compassion on us. What is compassion? Compassion is seeing the misery of others and being moved to do something about it. We get a lot of talk about empathy today. Empathy is a feeling that we have for others. And that is supposed to be a virtuous thing. It is not. What is virtuous is when you are moved by the misery of others and you are moved to do something about it. That's what God does. God doesn't just say to himself, oh, look at those poor sinners. Something really ought to be done. No, he says God, Micah is telling us, is that God does something. And what has God primarily done? He has sent his Son to be the propitiation for all your sins. In other words, he took your sins and he laid them on Christ, who suffered for them, who paid the price for your sins, so that God could be merciful to you. And remember that Christ, the Son of God, is God himself. So it's not as if God takes Christ by the nape of the neck and God the Father takes God the Son by the nape of the neck and forces him to do it. No, all three persons of the Trinity are in agreement about the Son of God coming and dying for you because he loves you. It's because of God's love. It's because of the love of Christ that he came and did what he did for you. And so he says, he will tread your iniquities underfoot. Think about that for a second. God is not saying he will tread you, the sinner, underfoot. He's saying he will tread your iniquities underfoot. Almost again, as if he is separating the sin from the sinner. And he punishes the sin in Christ. But the sinner goes free. He will tread your iniquities underfoot. That is what Christ is doing at the cross. Christ is treading your iniquities underfoot. We tend to think a lot about the atonement or the death of Christ as a propitiation for God's wrath, so that God's wrath is satisfied and it is finished. We think about that very much. It's very prominent in our minds. But another thing that we should think about the cross is Christ's victory. Because what is Christ doing at the cross? He is crushing the serpent's head. All the power that the devil had against you were because of your sins. And when Christ dies for your sins, he treads the power of Satan underfoot. He also treads death underfoot. He treads the grave underfoot. In other words, he is rescuing you from your enemies there. He says, you, he goes from the second person, he will, and he goes to the third person, or first person, I'm sorry, from the third person to the second person. He goes from he will to the second person, you will. And what is he saying about God? When he talks to God directly now, he says, you will cast all our sins into the depths of the sea. Now think about what that means. It means that your sins thrown into the sea are gone, never to be remembered anymore. And God doesn't take a fishing line and go down in the water and pull your sins back up to show you. No, he gets rid of them. He removes them from his sight. And there's no submersible created by man that can go down and find your sins again. They are gone.
they are buried, and you are free. Why does God do all these things? He tells us here, you will show faithfulness to Jacob and steadfast love to Abraham. When he talks about Jacob and Abraham, he's not talking about a genetic people. He's talking about you who believe in Christ. He's talking about you who have come to embrace Christ. You who have believed his promises. So his steadfast love is to you and to the community of the faithful, among whom were Jacob and Abraham. He says, as you have sworn to our fathers from the days of old. In other words, what? Our confidence in the mercy of God and in the character of God and in God's love, steadfast love and mercy, is because we know that God keeps his promises. When God says something, when God makes a promise to you, he's not going to go back on that promise. So think about the promises of God. And put your faith in his promises, yes, but in the character of the one who does not say one thing and do another. And in this way, Micah is describing our salvation, and our salvation is rooted in the character of God. He is a God who does not retain anger forever, who delights in steadfast love, who treads our iniquities underfoot and remembers our sins no more, but keeps his promises to you in Christ Jesus. Amen. Now may the peace of God, which passes all understanding, keep your hearts and your minds in Christ Jesus to life everlasting. Amen.

0: pray for the whole people of God in Christ Jesus, for all people according to His will. Heavenly Father, pardon our iniquity and pass over our transgressions. For the sake of Your only begotten Son, who out of His great compassion trod all our iniquities under His foot on the cross, that we might delight in Your steadfast love. Lord, in Your mercy.
1: Amen.
0: Heavenly Father, You have provided pastors to preach Your word, administer Your sacraments, and shepherd Your people. Guard them from leading Your sheep astray. Grant through their preaching Your people may be pierced by the law and saved by the gospel. Finally, shield them from the assaults of the devil who would silence Your word. Lord, in Your mercy. Heavenly Father, from whom all fatherhood is named, we give You thanks for earthly fathers. Give them confidence in their station and zeal for their task to care for their families faithfully. Make them examples to their children of godly life and a love of Your word. Bless their work of bringing up children in the fear and instruction of the Lord, and give them comfort of Your absolution over all their shortcomings. Lord, in Your mercy.
1: Amen.
0: Heavenly Father, guide our rulers aright by the ministry of Your church, and instill in them humility under Your divine authority, that they in turn would honor and uphold the godly calling of father and mother in our land. Lord, in Your mercy.
1: Amen.
0: Heavenly Father, in the waters of holy baptism, Your Son laid on us on His shoulders and brought us home rejoicing. Give confidence to all who suffer, especially Lonnie, Becky, Marlene, Daphne, Ben, Brenda, Linda, Kelly, Bob, Wanda, Leonard, Tracy, Presley, Mary, Barb, Nancy, Steve, Colin, Phil, Madden, Amy, Stephanie, Taylor, Greg, Tuff, Randy, Helene, Aaron, Chuck, Heather, Brenda, Hunter, Izzy, and Mike, that they might know that He will bear them through their present trials safely home to the joys of heaven. Lord, in Your mercy. Heavenly Father, in Your unfathomable wisdom, You have seen fit to take Melvin Kinney to Your eternal care. Be with those who grieve his loss and comfort them with Your imperishable promises in Christ. Lord, in Your mercy. Heavenly Father, though we were lost and dead in our sins, yet Your Son has found us and made us alive through His word. Lead us in joy to Your table this day, to feast on His body and blood, and grant that we would ever give thanks for Your love and grace with the angels and archangels and all the company of heaven. Lord, in Your mercy.
1: Amen.
0: Heavenly Father, You crown us with steadfast love and mercy in Your Son. While we live amid many troubles in this sinful world, remind us by Your word that You do not deal with us according to our iniquities, but are merciful and gracious to us. Call us to repentance and faith, that we may take up our crosses daily and follow You through Jesus Christ, Your Son, our Lord, who lives and reigns with You in the Holy Spirit, one God, now and forever. Amen.

and by his glorious resurrection, open to us the way of everlasting life. Therefore, with angels and archangels, and with all

0: Our Father, who art in heaven, hallowed be thy name. Thy kingdom come, thy will be done, on earth as it is in heaven. Give us this day our daily bread, and forgive us our trespasses, as we forgive those who trespass against us. And lead us not into temptation, but deliver us from evil. For thine is the kingdom, and the power, and the glory, forever and ever.
1: Our Lord Jesus Christ, on the night that he was betrayed, took bread, and when he had given thanks, he broke it and gave it to the disciples and said, "Take, eat, this is my body, which is given for you.

He took the cup after supper, and when he had given thanks, he gave it to them, saying, "Drink of it, all of you. This cup is the New Testament in my blood, which is shed for you for the forgiveness of sins. This do as

Our communion distribution hymns are number 618, I Come, O Savior, to Thy Table. Number 683, Jesus, Thy Boundless Love to Me. And number 561, The Tree of Life.

Let us pray. We give thanks to you, Almighty God, that you have refreshed us through this salutary gift. And we implore you that of your mercy, you would strengthen us through the same, in faith toward you and in fervent love toward one another. Through Jesus Christ, your Son, our Lord, who lives and reigns with you in the Holy Spirit,

Welcome to Unity Baptist Church on this Father's Day. If you are a father, we're praying for you. How many fathers do we have? How many grandfathers do we have? How many great-grandfathers do we have? Amen. Let's thank the Lord for you guys. Lord Jesus, I thank you for my own father. I thank you for Alvin Laverne Hilton Sr., that he loves you, that he turned his life to you, that he helped me grow closer to you. Thank you that your word is faithful and true, that you have prepared a place for him, that he's with you. Lord Jesus, I lift up all those fathers. Well, we need wisdom. As grandfathers and great-grandfathers, wisdom is exactly what we need. Help us, Lord Jesus, to follow you. I pray, God, for the ladies in our life, that they would give us the patience that we need, the help that we need. Thank you for this church. As we study your word today, as we sing to you, help us to realize this is all about you. It's not about us. It's not about anything that we have to offer, but it's all about how wonderful and good and kind you are. Lord Jesus, we honor you for being a good king. And it's in your name we pray. Amen. I'm going to give you the treat of all treats to start our time together. We're going to look at God's word, and I want you to see how great this God is that we have. Will you stand with me as we read to start our service? Isaiah chapter 55, and we'll read about 11 verses. Isaiah says this, "Come, everyone who thirsts, come to the waters. He who has no money, come, buy, and eat. Come, buy wine and milk without money and without price. Why do you spend your money for that which is not bread, and your labor for that which does not satisfy? Listen diligently to me, and eat what is good, and delight yourselves in rich food. Incline your ear, and come to me. Hear that your soul may live. And I will make with you an everlasting covenant, my steadfast, sure love for David. Behold, I made him a witness to the peoples, a leader and commander for the peoples. Behold, you shall call a nation that you do not know, and a nation that did not know you shall run to you, because the Lord your God and the Holy One of Israel, for he has glorified you. Seek the Lord while he may be found. Call upon him while he is near. Let the wicked forsake his way, and the unrighteous man his thoughts. Let him return to the Lord, that he may have compassion on him, and to our God, for he will abundantly pardon. For my thoughts are not your thoughts, nor my ways your ways, declares the Lord. For as the heavens are higher than the earth, so are my ways higher than yours. So are my thoughts higher than your thoughts. For as the rain and the snow come down from heaven, do not return there, but water the earth, making it bring forth and sprout, giving seed to the sower and bread to the eater, so shall my word from my mouth, so shall my word be that goes out from my mouth. It shall not return to me empty, but it shall accomplish that which I purpose, and shall succeed in the thing for which I sent it." So what we'll do is we'll center our time on God's word. And we'll pray that this verse
or these verses will be very true to us today. That we will hear instruction from His Word, and His Word will do exactly what it's intended to do, to heal us, to instruct us, to convict us, and to help us be who He's called us to be. Amen? All right. It's good to be with you. Make sure that someone around you knows that you're glad that they're here. You're here.

Now pray for our offering. Lord, we come before you this morning with open hearts. We want to worship you in truth and spirit, Lord. We come to glorify your name. Lord, we just praise you so much for all that we are blessed with in life. Lord, the things that come our way, Lord, we just praise you for everything. We praise you for our health. We praise you for the healing that happens in our life. And Lord, we just praise you for just the simple things in life that happen to us. Lord, we pray that you would bless this offering as it comes forth. Bless each and every giver. Bless those who could not give today, Lord. We just ask your blessings upon them too, Lord. You know their heart and you know the meaning of their lives, Lord. And we just ask this in Jesus' name. Amen.

Okay, if you're able, I would like everybody to stand. And, you know, we are all, many of us, blessed with wonderful fathers and grandfathers. And I was even blessed to know a couple of my great-grandfathers. But, you know, we got a Heavenly Father, and we need to lift Him up and sing praises to Him. And that's, when you close your eyes, that's a simple song, just sing to Him.

Will you stand as we read God's Word, Proverbs chapter 9. Let's get to work. Everybody ready to get to work? Wisdom has built her house. She has hewn her seven pillars. She has slaughtered her beast. She has mixed her wine. She has also set her table. She has sent out her young women to call from the highest places in town. Whoever is simple, let him turn in here. To him who lacks sense, she says, come eat of my bread and drink of the wine I have mixed. Leave your simple ways. And live and walk in the way of insight. Whoever corrects a scoffer gets himself abuse. And he who reproves a wicked man incurs injury. Do not reprove a scoffer or he will hate you. Reprove a wise man and he will love you. Give instruction to a wise man, and he will be still wiser. Teach a righteous man, and he will increase his learning. The fear of the Lord is the beginning of wisdom, and the knowledge of the Holy One is insight. For by me your days will be multiplied, and years will be added to your life. If you're wise, you're wise for yourself. If you scoff, you alone bear it. The woman, folly, is loud. She is seductive and knows nothing. She sits at the door of her house. She takes a seat at the highest places of the town, calling to those who pass by, who are going straight on their way. Whoever is simple, let him turn in here. And to him who lacks sense, she says, stolen water is sweeter, sweet, and bread eaten in secret is pleasant. But he does not know that the dead are there and her guests are in the depths of Sheol. Will you pray with me? Father, I pray if there's anyone today visiting Lady Folly, having their life stolen, killed and destroyed by the evil one, may today be the day of salvation for them. May they experience, Lady Wisdom, your truth in their life. We ask this in the name of Jesus. Amen. You may be seated. Here we are. The picture is a picture of a man walking down a street. This is the passage we just read in the book of Proverbs. It's a man walking down the street, and there are two locations that he can end up in. And out of these two locations, there are a woman for each location, giving an advertisement. Come. Come and eat. Come in. See what you will find. Did you see those two characters in the story? In the proverb? Anybody remember who they are? They're called what? Wisdom and what? And folly. Wisdom, just in case you're wondering, God's ways. Folly, in case you're wondering, not God's ways, Satan's plan. Did you know that God, you've heard the statement, God has a plan for your life, a wonderful plan for your life? Guess what? Satan also has a plan for your life. To steal, kill, and destroy. Today we look at Proverbs 9, so we have two choices. We can go into Lady Wisdom's house, or we can go into Lady Folly's house. We're finishing up a
beginning section of the book of Proverbs, ending in chapter 9. It's interesting, as you look at the book of Proverbs, it's very fitting for Father's Day. Much of the book, and actually, if you were to ask me, Clay, why in the world would you preach on a book that you have never preached entirely on, like the book of Proverbs, after 30 years, why would you pick that book as one of your first books to go into as a new preacher here at Unity Baptist Church? Isn't that a bad idea? Well, I'll let you figure that out yourself. But part of it is simply, I've been asked this question, why this book? And I'll simply tell you, I need this book. You see, every preacher must have had the sermon already preached to him before he is able to preach it to anyone else. This sermon has been preached to me over and over again in the middle of the night. It's a beautiful book. I encourage you, wrestle with the book. Will you wrestle with this book yourself? But another reason is I have a young, he's 18 now. I've only been his pastor. Soon he will go off, and thanks be to God, he'll serve in another church. One day maybe even his own church that he would pastor. And I want to impart some wisdom. Why am I preaching the book of Proverbs? Because I need it. I need wisdom. It is of a father giving instruction to his son. And those of you that are fathers, you know what this is like. You want to go, will you please just listen? You want to go, I wish I could tell you how important this is. But you have to be cool and collected. And part of that, the book of Proverbs, is what we just read. How beautiful and how wonderful we just read about these two characters, these two women enticing to come in. So, our text today, we have 18 verses. Here's how we're going to do this. We're going to do it the wrong way. We're going to look at the end first. Okay? Then we're going to look at the middle. Then we're going to look at the beginning. We're going to go backwards. I want to start with Lady Folly. We won't spend much time, which I'll try to hold myself to. We won't spend much time on Lady Folly. Then we'll quickly talk about the middle passages of 7 through 12, which is the idea with the scoffers, if you remember that word. And then we'll look at what Lady Wisdom is. Okay. Lady Folly. Who in the world is Lady Folly? Verses 13 to 18 talk about her. She's loud. She's seductive. You see that from your text? She's loud. She's seductive. She knows nothing. You know, it's interesting that those who know nothing have all sorts of answers, don't they? I have some friends that have gone through horrible marriage trouble. And you know what? There's always somebody to give marriage advice. Usually it's somebody that's been divorced two or three or four times. Or someone who is scorned in some way. They know nothing, but yet they are loud. Who is Lady Folly? She's loud. She's seductive. She offers something that's forbidden. That's secret. It seems enticing. The seduction draws people in, no doubt, and it's all drawn us in at some point in our past. But please make no mistake, Lady Folly ends in what? Sheol. Ends in death. Ends in being in the place of the dead. That's where Lady Folly will end you up. I wonder today if the gambling hall, the porn site, the bottle, the pills, the dope,
pouring your life into work or pouring your life into accumulation of stuff and toys, pouring your life into hobbies, pursuits, good and bad. I wonder today if Lady Folly is who you've been visiting. Now, the end of Lady Folly is death. If you're ever wondering how to go the way of Lady Folly, follow your instincts. Follow your heart. Ladies, one of the worst advices that someone could ever give you is just follow your heart. You know why? Our hearts are deceptive, deceitful. We must have a changed heart, a renewed heart. We must have a heart of flesh taken out of, put in us, and this heart of stone taken out of us. We need a heart transplant. Lady Folly. Well, I know you were hoping for this. Can you please tell me, Pastor, an illustration based on one of your Christian metal bands that you've listened to in the past? Can you please do that? I would really love to know a Christian metal band lyric that maybe you can tie this sermon to. Well, if that is your question, I'm glad that you asked. I have thus done what you have wanted, if that is you. It's a song written by a band called Atlas. And the song is called Sirens. Not woo-woo sirens, but sirens, the women who call men, call sailors to destruction. Listen, here's the song. Here come the sirens, charming and sweet, saying, I got everything you need. Hungry as lions, primed for the feast. Beauty at times is just a sign of the beast. Beauty at times is just a lie. Voices of culture, charming and sweet, saying, I got something good to eat. Gather as vultures, ready to feed, and before you know, you're being swallowed up by greed. Before you know, you're being swallowed. Don't get their song stuck in your head. Don't let them lure you into bed. Don't heed the song of the sirens, or you're going to wind up dead. They're just devils in disguise, hell-sick mirage of paradise. Don't lift your eyes to the sirens. One look could take your life. Can you feel them breathing down your neck? Their shadow falls upon the deck. Their fantasies that haven't yet turned into nightmares. I know their way seems so sublime. I know their rivers run with wine. But in the end, you're going to find there is no light there. Oh, they're breathing down your neck. Their shadows fall upon the deck like fantasies that haven't yet turned into nightmares. I know their ways seem so sublime. I know their rivers run with wine. But in the end, you're going to find it's all a lie. Come on. This is good. This is secret. This is wonderful for you. This is better than what's across the street. Listen, it's all a lie. It ends in destruction. There's no life there. It's fun for a season, but ends in despair. But please be reminded of this. You don't have to stay there. There's a door that's open wide to you. It's a door across the street. It's a door of Lady Wisdom. Before we get to Lady Wisdom, let's look at the middle section. Will you look at the middle section with me real quickly? And if you don't want to, you're like, this actually proves the middle section.
If you just despise looking at the middle section, you'd rather get this going, get it on with. Let me present to you the middle section of where you might find yourself. Verses 7 to 12 says this, just to be reminded. Whoever corrects a scoffer gets himself abuse, and he who reproves a wicked man incurs injury. Do not reprove a scoffer, or he will hate you. Reprove a wise man, and he will love you. Give instruction to a wise man, and he will be still wiser. Teach a righteous man, and he will increase in learning. And then you see this phrase that you've seen before. The fear of the Lord is the beginning of wisdom, and knowledge of the Holy One is insight. For by me your days will be multiplied, and years will be added to your life. This middle part is the section that I want us to focus on, and I want you to look at two words. Scoffer, everybody say it with me. Scoffer. Scoffer. And righteous. Scoffer and righteous. The scoffer is the one who's going, seriously? A book? You're reading from a book? That's 2,600 years old, at this passage, you're reading from that? Man, I got things that are happening in my life. You're going to read me an old dusty book? Yes, I am. You know why? Because this is where wisdom starts, my friend. This is where we can find hope. This is where we can shut the door to Lady Folly, and we can arrive at Lady Wisdom. We can arrive at what God has for us. And by the way, it doesn't matter who you are, what you've done, how many times you've done it, who you've done it with, what you've done it on, the Lord Jesus can call you to salvation. Come and live. Come and live today. And that's what righteous is all about. Scoffer is, I could care less. Actually, I kind of hate that you're bringing it up, Pastor. That's scoffing. Whereas righteous is that we're right with our Creator. Right with the one that we have wronged. The only way, of course, that you know this, we've already sung about it. The only way that you and I can be made right with the one who we have wronged is not on our own deeds, our own merit, our own way, but on who? On who? How can we be righteous? Church? Through Christ. The only way for us to be right with God is to have His perfection. What's called an alien. You with me? Some of you like waking up now. It's called an alien righteousness. It's not from you. It's from God. It's something that He gave to us. If you're going to be right with God today, it's through His righteousness. He can bring salvation to you. One of my favorite verses in the New Testament goes like this, talking about Christ and how He purchased for us righteousness. 1 Peter chapter 2, verse 24 reads like this. He, that's Christ, He Himself bore our sins in His body on the tree, that we might die to sin and to live to righteousness. By His wounds you have been healed. One of the things I worry about by preaching a sermon is that I'll give you nice little steps that you might want to run from. And you'll go, okay, I'll have a better life now. I'll stop these things and I'll start these things. I'll have a better morality about me. And
Although that would be wonderful that we would be more moral people, we're going to miss heaven and miss the righteousness that God offers to all of those who want to receive it. My fear is that you will just want to simply be a better person, yet you can't on your own, and you'll miss Christ. What we're offering today is for you to have a relationship with Christ that you won't have you realize you don't have the power in yourself to do anything right, anything moral, but that Christ will be the one who will heal you, that Christ will be the one who will save you, that Christ will be the one that you'll live for. Okay, now let's look at Lady Wisdom, verses 1 to 6. Real quickly, wisdom has built her house. She has hewn her seven pillars. She has slaughtered beasts and mixed wine, and she sets the table, and she has sent out young women to call from the highest places in town. Whoever is simple, turn in here. To him who lacks sense, she says, come and eat of my bread. Come and eat of my bread. Drink of my wine. I have mixed. Leave your simple ways and live and walk in the way of insight. Real quickly, what does eating with her look like? I hadn't been to Applebee's in, I don't know, I'm going to say 28 years. But I saw a good commercial, and I'm thinking,

advertisement of what that looks like. Eating with her is stable. Following God's path is stable. He is stable. This house that is being pictured here has seven pillars. Now, I've not done any construction work that's worth noting. But what we see here is this construction that was done here on this house is solid. The pillars are right and good. And she did that with her own hands, her own abilities. Just like God, He's solid. He's secure. The house is nice. The idea here is simple. If you want to be stable in your life, you're tired of flightiness, you're tired of wondering what things will look like in the future, for those who trust in the Lord, we know that life is stable with the stable God. He is stable. He is kind. Verses 2 and 3, it is lavish. She's mixed her own wine. She's made her own bread. It's free. She's generous. And it's compelling. She actually does something that we see in the New Testament. She is calling people to come and visit. She's calling people to be messengers and to tell about this meal. That's us, the New Testament. We have a great commission. We're supposed to go and be messengers. One person said about evangelism that it's just one beggar telling another beggar where to find food. That's what we're doing. If you have found supper at the table of Lady Wisdom, why don't you tell your friends, your family, your children, your grandchildren, your mom, your dad, listen, I want you to eat as well. One of the things that I encourage people to do when they're trying to share with their friends or family is very simply to ask this question. Am I going to see you in eternity? Am I going to see you in heaven? I want to be in heaven with you. Are you going to be there? Ask your kids that question. Are you going to be there? Let me tell you what it's like at the table. Verses 4 to 6 is an invitation. The word here is simple. Now, I'm not sure I like to be called simple, but that is actually a very good term for me. That I'm just that guy walking down the street, hearing the two voices, Lady Folly, Lady Wisdom, and I need to go, man, I just need to turn in here. I need to turn in here. I need to not follow my own way. That's the opposite of being simple. The opposite of being simple is, you're very complicated. You have it all figured out. You know exactly what to do. Well, the simple is the opposite. I was like, I don't know what to do. I'm going to go there. Listen, where else are you going to go? Where else are you going to go and live? There's nowhere else for us to go except to go to God. That's where we need to go. All right. Preacher, let's use an analogy here. Okay. We've all been on long trips. We've all been on long trips with that one guy that never wants to stop, that wants to get there. The GPS has said 3 hours and 13 minutes, and it's his duty to go 2 hours and 57 minutes. He would like to be the one to say, you know, they said it was 3 hours and how many minutes? I did it so much better. This is the person who never wants to stop, who hears, hey, I need to stop, but who doesn't

stop. And then this is the same person who might start to doze off a bit. And the person sitting next to him has been telling him all along, listen, you need to stop. Enough of this. And they finally do stop. And this is finally where you sit down and you go, actually, this is not such a bad idea. But maybe they won't admit it. But they go, you know, I'm so glad that I stopped to rest. I can actually think a little bit more. I can actually enjoy the food a little bit better. I can actually rest a little bit. Listen, leave Lady Folly and come to Lady Wisdom and rest. Get off the road. Be the simple one to simply say, I have trust and rest that I'm going to do here with Lady Wisdom. Some of you right now, you just need to be simple. You need to stop being so complex. You need to stop seeking your own way. You need to stop trying to figure things out. And you need to trust in the Lord. And you need to pray for wisdom. And you need to go to the book of wisdom and spend your time there. Camp there. Tell your family, look, I don't know what we need to do, but we're going to go to the book of Proverbs. And we're just going to read it as a family. We need wisdom together. Let's go to the book of Proverbs. And the Bible says in James, if anybody lacks wisdom, that God will give generously. We need wisdom. Will you do that for your home? Will you do that for your own life? Will you pray that holy God would give you wisdom today? I want to pray for you as well. Let's pray. Then I got a couple questions to ask. Father, as we come to you, I pray you give us wisdom. Help us to understand your ways. Give us, Holy Spirit, the desire to seek out your ways. God, I pray against any scoffing that may happen today. May we not be scoffers, not wanting to hear it. May we be people who desire your word. Help us, Lord Jesus. Save us, Lord Jesus. If any of us today don't know Jesus as Lord and Savior, repent and believe. Come and live. Father, thank you. We ask this in your name. Amen. Real quickly, some fundamental questions to ask yourself. Who's stronger than God? If someone was stronger than God, guess what that person would be? Guess who that person would be? God. No one's stronger than God. Who's wiser than God? Who knows more than God? No one. If we find somebody that knows more than God, guess who that person is? God. So guess what? There is no one stronger. There is no one that knows more. And so why in the world are you trying to do things in your own strength and your own wisdom? Stop it. Stop it. It doesn't work. Stop going and visiting Lady Folly. The old preacher illustration that's used over and over again, which I'm going to use again, is this one. Sin will make you go places you never thought you would go. It will make you stay longer than you ever thought you would stay. And it will make you pay more than you ever thought you'd what? Pay. Who can't
improve on God's ways. You can't. I can't. Are you looking for stability in your life? Go to God. Let's dive in deeper into your soul for a moment. Are you really looking for God of the Bible, or are you just looking for God to give you stuff? Are you looking for the gifts? Are you looking at the one who gives the gifts? My prayer is that we would be people who would search after this God. We would search after Him. Here's some questions to think about as we conclude. You've heard that we're not supposed to follow idols, right? You've heard that we're only supposed to worship Yahweh God, the one true God. But let's dig a little deeper on that question personally for a minute. What do you think about most? If you were to have some free time, whatever that free time is, what would you be doing with that free time? Where would you find yourself going? Guess what? What we think about shows what our heart desires. What we hope to do shows where we worship. Where we want to escape shows who our refuge is, or what our refuge is. So for all of us, doesn't matter if you've been a believer for decades, or if you're not a believer, then this is for you as well. Repent and live. Repent and trust in the one true God. Repent and want to dive in deeper to the depths of your faith. Get to know the God that you claim to worship. Get to know Him. Want to know Him. Now, you have a choice this week of what you're going to do with this book. You have a choice. Will you spend time this week in this book? Will you spend time this week talking to God? Hearing God? In every matter of life, you can go to Him and say, God, I need your help here. I need your help there. I have this relationship issue. I need you to help me with it. A good thing to ask is, does God have something to say about whatever it is? And in the book of Proverbs, we see that He has lots to say about lots of different subjects, so that the man of God can go to the book of God and find God and find help. Go to Him. Go to Him. Let's go to Him now. Father, we come before You, and I ask that you help us go to You. If there's anybody that doesn't know You, God, call them to salvation today. Call them to repentance today. Don't let them wait another day. Lord, call them to salvation. Lord, if there's a Christian here that's spending way too much time focused on other gods, pursuing delights that aren't You, help us to put that to death and to make much of You, Jesus. We ask this in Your good name. Amen. Will you stand as we have our song of invitation? If there's some spiritual work that needs to happen here in the front at the altar, if there's something I can do to pray for you as your pastor, if there's a decision that you need to solidify, if you need to say, I need to trust in Jesus. I need to get baptized. I need to join this church.
then we want to welcome you as well. And we can talk more about what that is like. Whatever decision God is calling you to do, would you come and make that decision today? Let's sing.

I'm reminded of a place in Scripture where the disciples were like, we tried to cast this demon out, but the demon couldn't be cast out. Jesus said something of this nature. This one can only be cast out through prayer and fasting. It may be that there's more work that needs to happen in your life than what we have here at this church service today. The hour's come. We're going to beat the Pentecostals out for lunch. The Methodists are already on their way, so we missed that one. But there may be more that needs to happen for you. If that is that you need to spend some time in prayer, then you're welcome just to hover some bit here and pray. If you want to grab me and say, hey, I need you to pray with me, I'm happy to do that. It's good to be with you. I'd like to sing with you this last song.

0: There's a man in Germany who just set a Guinness World Record by building the world's largest Lego sausage. The bratwurst and bun measures over 6.5 feet long and required 65,000 Lego bricks. It took about a year to complete, which is impressive dedication to both Lego and processed meat.
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Things like laying out clothes the night before, doing dishes immediately after eating, folding laundry straight out of the dryer. I can't do that. That's the one I struggle with the most. I will sleep next to a pile of clean clothes for days before I feel like even putting them away.

0: 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They're pulling up to a new place, right? 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
1: God will sustain you in this saga that stretches into eternity, because this journey is too great for you on your own, but not for you in Jesus.
2: Depression can feel like being stuck. However, we are never truly alone. Hear how God meets us with His care and provision on the journey through depression

It's a common enough experience for it to have become a TV trope. One of the earlier on-screen portrayals of it aired back in 1959. I saw it on a rerun, on an episode of Leave It to Beaver. It's Saturday, and Beaver, a third-grade boy, is at the park hunting for four-leaf clovers, as you do when you're a third grader in 1959, apparently. And Beaver, having spotted a coveted clover over yonder, sticks his head through the fence, the bars of an iron fence. But, aw, shucks, he gets his head stuck. Now, when the townspeople walk by, he keeps crouching low and looks down so they won't see him. And you're wondering, why isn't Beaver asking anyone for help? Well, it's a long story. On Friday, see, at the end of the school day after everyone had gone home, Beaver had accidentally gotten himself locked inside the school, and his family didn't know where he had gone, and it was getting dark out, and Beaver didn't want to get stuck there all weekend, so he pulls the fire alarm. The upshot of it was that he got to ride home in a fire truck. But when he got home, Dad gave him a stern talking to. Beaver, you upset and worried your mother, didn't you? Yes, sir. You cost the city a considerable sum of money. Did you even think about the danger to those men on the fire truck? No, sir. And you succeeded in making yourself a most conspicuous young man, didn't you? I guess so, sir. So Dad told Beaver to think next time, before he caused so much trouble and embarrassment. Now later, Beaver had to ask his older brother, Wally, "Wally, what does conspicuous mean?" And Wally had explained, "You remember how last summer out at the lake when Larry was out swimming and he lost his swim trunks and his dad had to go out there with a towel and fetch him from the lake and everyone was laughing at him? That's conspicuous. They made fun of him for weeks. And so that's why, on the very next day when Beaver gets his head stuck in the fence, he tries to hide in plain sight because he's too ashamed and embarrassed to ask for help. After about an hour of this, his brother Wally comes looking for him. He tried pushing and pulling Beaver's head through the bars to no avail. And so he tells Beaver that he's gonna have to go get Dad. "Don't get Dad," Beaver pleads. "He'll say I'm making a fuss and being conspicuous again." Wally says that maybe he can call the fire department then, because they got all kinds of saws and torches and junk like that to help get guys out of stuff like this. Beaver says, "Not the fire department. They're the ones I got conspicuous with before." Then Beaver gets an idea. "Maybe if I starve and got thin, then I could get out." "Nah, that's no good," Wally says. "Your head's the one thing on you that doesn't starve." Now, maybe you never got your head stuck in a fence, but you know what it's like to feel stuck. Emotionally, personally, professionally, like you're not going anywhere. Like you're not making any progress, not advancing. And there's nothing you can do about it. And even if you're not feeling stuck, you can bet that there are people close to you who are stuck. And they're just trying to be inconspicuous about it. Because everyone's got problems. Stuck is a way to describe depression. Researchers estimate that about 1 in every 15 people experience depression each year. And 1 in every 6 have it sometime in their lifetimes. Even children can have depression. Depression is more than feeling sad. Everyone is sad sometimes, but depression is deeper. Depression is when you feel sad or hopeless or anxious nearly every day, for most of the day. Or when activities that you used to enjoy don't interest you or give you much pleasure anymore. Or you notice a major change in your appetite, or you feel tired nearly every day. You feel worthless. You have trouble thinking and concentrating, or you keep having thoughts of death or suicide because you feel like

0: you're stuck. If you have depression, or you know someone who does, the first thing to know is that you're not alone. The term depression might be newer, but it was here long ago. In earlier times, people used to call it melancholy or melancholia. It's something that people in this broken world have always struggled with. So you're not alone. And sometimes it's okay to be conspicuous. It's okay to ask for help. And there is help. You have people who care about you. And most importantly, you have a creator. The God who made you loves you. He sent me to tell you that. Now, how we got to be stuck in this broken world is a long story. It's not all our fault, but we do all share some of the blame. None of us is innocent. The root of it is that all of us, emotionally stuck or not, we try to hide from God in plain sight. We try to live for ourselves rather than for God and for our neighbors. But God, in His love, sends His word to get us unstuck from ourselves. The Bible gives the account of it. God started with a man named Abraham and his wife Sarah and their family. God sent them a word of hope. Call upon me in the day of trouble, and I will deliver you. God called Abraham's family to trust him and to be a most conspicuous word of hope from him for everyone. But even after they heard God's word, Abraham's family still got stuck on themselves. So God sent his word some more through the voice of the prophets. But even those guys, they sometimes got stuck. This was the case for the prophet Elijah. The account of it comes from the Bible's Old Testament, from the book of 1 Kings. Now earlier, Elijah had been a huge success. He was at the pinnacle of his career. People respected him. They listened to him. They turned back to God in droves because of the word Elijah spoke to them. But all it took was one critic to send him into a tailspin. Granted, she was a very powerful critic. Jezebel was her name, the evil queen who bowed down to the idol, the false god, Baal. And she had threatened to kill Elijah. And all these dark emotions came crashing down on him. And for about 6 weeks or maybe longer, he was down in an emotional pit. And he was certain he'd never get out of it. But God stuck with him. And the way God met Elijah in his depression offers hope for us. Whether you're in a rut or you're trying to walk with someone who is, listen to how it happened. As recorded in 1 Kings chapter 19. So Elijah went a day's journey into the wilderness. And he came to a juniper tree and sat under it. And he asked that he might die. He said, "Oh Lord, I've had enough. Take my life away from me, because I am no better than my fathers." Then he lay down and fell asleep under the tree. But look, an angel appeared and touched him and said to him, "Arise and eat." Elijah looked around and look, near his head he saw a cake of bread baked over hot coals, and a jar of water. And he ate some, and drank, and went back to sleep. And the angel of the Lord came back a second time, and touched him, and said, "Arise, and eat, because the journey is too great for you." So he got up and ate and drank. And in the strength of that food, he went. He walked 40 days and 40 nights, all the way to the mountain of God, to Mount Horeb, where God had met with Moses in the burning bush, where God had given his people Israel his covenant, his commands, and his promises. Elijah walked to that mountain, and there he found a cave and spent the night there. And look, the word of the Lord came to Elijah and spoke to him. What are you here for, Elijah? Elijah answered, I have been very zealous for the Lord God Almighty because the children of Israel have rejected your covenant. Your altars, they have torn them down. Your prophets, they have killed with the sword. And I am the only one left. And now they're trying to kill me too. Then God said, come out and stand on the mountain before the Lord. And look, the Lord was passing by. A wind, a great and mighty wind, tore through the mountains and broke the rocks to pieces before the Lord. But the Lord was not in the wind. And after the wind, an earthquake. But the Lord was not in the earthquake. And after the earthquake, a fire. But the Lord was not in the fire. And after the fire, a voice, a gentle whisper. And it happened when Elijah heard it, he covered his face in his cloak. And he went out and he stood in the mouth of the cave. And look, a voice said to him, what are you here for, Elijah? And he said, I have been very zealous for the Lord God Almighty because the children of Israel have rejected your covenant. Your altars, they have torn down. Your prophets, they have killed with the sword. And I am the only one left. And now they're trying to kill me too. And the Lord said to him, go back the way you came, through the wilderness of Damascus, and there anoint Hazael to be king over Syria, and anoint Jehu son of Nimshi to be king over Israel, and anoint Elijah son of Shaphat to be prophet in your place. And it will be that whoever escapes the sword of Hazael, Jehu will put to death. And whoever escapes the sword of Jehu, Elisha will put to death. But I have reserved in Israel 7,000 people, all whose knees have not bowed down to Baal, the idol, all whose mouths have not kissed him. So Elijah went on from there. And he found Elisha, the prophet who would carry on the work after him. Elisha became his apprentice. And God would continue to do his quiet and steady work, bringing judgment on sin and bringing hope for sinners. And Elijah knew that he was not alone. God helped Elijah. God sent his word. And that's how God helps you. He didn't just send another prophet. God's word himself came. He was born a man in the family of Abraham. He took the name Jesus. At first, his work was only a quiet whisper. But Jesus would make himself the most conspicuous of all. For me, for you. To turn us out of ourselves, to turn us back to God. They persecuted him for it, just like they did to Elijah. They didn't just try to take his life, though. They did it. People stuck on themselves, just like us, stuck Jesus on a cross. Jesus, let us make him a public embarrassment. And he rose from the dead because God refuses to leave us alone. God sticks with us. And for the last 70-some generations, Jesus has been conspicuously sending out his followers to speak God's word for others so that they would know that they're not alone. That's why we do this program. We conspicuously offer Jesus to help a world get unstuck again. You can share in this word. You can receive God's word and be a word of hope from God for others when they're stuck. Now, we can't do everything God did for Elijah, like sending gale force winds and an earthquake and a fire before he met him in a gentle whisper that can't be ignored. But notice how the Lord started with something a little less conspicuous, something we could follow. He gives Elijah a snack. Now, granted, this is some special kind of snack since it sustained Elijah for a 40-day trek through the wilderness, but it was physical food nonetheless. You see, God knows we are physical beings who need physical sustenance. Sometimes depression is tied to the basic needs of the body, and God works through physical means to help, which may include a prescribed medication, a change in diet, some exercise, some rest, or sometimes just a grilled cheese sandwich is enough to change the mood. We are more than our bodies, though. We are relational beings, created to relate with God and with others, and depression is often tied to relational needs. See, God didn't just sustain Elijah with a snack. He also gives him a spacious relationship. God makes space for him, a safe space. When Elijah got to the mountain, two times God asked a question, a concern question, a curious question. What are you here for, Elijah? Or what brought you here? It's an open-ended question, an inviting question. God calls Elijah by name and makes space for him. Now, both times, God got the same answer from Elijah. The mighty prophet is stuck on a melancholy loop. Even after 6 weeks, he's still in a rut. And God gives his servants space to be sad. But even more than a snack and a spacious relationship with God, Elijah gets a role in the saga of God. What are you here for, Elijah? The question recalls a saga, a journey, a kingdom to come, a new creation on the way. This mountain, Mount Horeb, also called Mount Sinai, it's where, hundreds of years before, the word of the Lord came to Moses, another guy who sometimes got stuck in a rut. But God used Moses mightily to speak the word to God's people stuck in slavery in Egypt. He brought them out by a mighty word and led them to this very mountain. That's what this place is, where God made a covenant with them. God gave them his word, his commands, his promises. God married himself to these people so that through them, God would keep his promise for all people, to never leave us alone. God kept his promise in Jesus. Jesus, God's word, came in a body like ours to share the sadness that was ours, to be stuck in death that is ours, so that in his resurrection, we could be his. God is committed to you for the long haul. God will get you there with physical sustenance, a spacious relationship, and resurrection from the dead. God will sustain you in this saga that stretches into eternity, because this journey is too great for you on your own. But not for you in Jesus. So go to him when you're in trouble. Pull that prayer alarm all day long. Make yourself as conspicuous with Jesus as you need, because he is not embarrassed of you, not in the least. It is his joy, in fact, to be stuck with you. In that episode of Leave It to Beaver, when Beaver got his head stuck in the fence, Wally, his older brother, did eventually go get their dad. Mom came too. And of course, they got Beaver unstuck. And as they're heading home for some grilled cheese sandwiches, Beaver tells his dad that he's sorry. Dad says, "Huh? Oh, Beaver, I'm sorry. Well, I should never say anything to you that would make you afraid to come to me when you're in trouble." Beaver says, "Gee, Dad, you mean you don't mind me getting in messes like this?" Dad says, "Well, I don't want you getting into trouble, but when you do, I want you to feel that we're your first ones to come to. And the beef says, gee, that's neat, because when I'm growing up, well, I'd be using you for a lot of stuff like this. And in that manner of spacious relationship with God, how about we use what he gives us to make ourselves conspicuous and pray? Join me in this prayer from the Bible's book of Lamentations. I called on your name, O Lord. From the depths of the pit, you heard my plea. Do not close your ear to my cry for help. You came near when I called you. You said, do not be afraid. You have taken up my cause, O Lord. You have redeemed my life. Through Jesus Christ, your Son, your Word, who lives and reigns with you in the Holy Spirit, one God now and forever. Amen.
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0: Thank you, Mark. Today, I am visiting with Chris Mackey. He's our co-worker here at Lutheran Hour Ministries. He serves as content manager for U.S. Ministries. Thanks for joining us again, Chris.
2: Hi, Mike.
0: So we spoke together last week briefly about this Journey Through series that we're in. Journey Through Anxiety was last week. Journey Through Depression is this week. Next week, we're going to talk about Journey Through Ambition and how we go through these things as Christians. So tell us real quickly again about these other resources from Lutheran Hour Ministries that complement with this sermon series.
2: Yeah, we have a Project Connect booklet ministry that are printed booklets, easy to carry, that you can put in your pocket, and also that churches display. We have LHM Learn courses, online courses that have similar content but are in digital form, and you can watch it on your phone or your computer. And we also have Nurturing Your Faith studies. This is a series of studies that we put out each year. Each have four parts that are both published in the Lutheran Layman Quarterly and available online.
0: All right. So we're just adding to a library. And these are all free, and people can use them as they see fit.
2: Yep.
0: So let's talk in more detail about those video-based Bible studies. Let's say I wanted to lead a four-part Bible study with a small group at my church or with some neighbors or friends. How would you coach me on how to use these resources? It's like starting, where do I get them?
2: They're available both online and through the Lutheran Layman. They're published in the Lutheran Layman each quarter. And so they're just a published Bible study on paper that you can use and share. But they're also online. The actual study is in digital form in a PDF. And so you can download those and share them with friends. LHM.org.
0: All right, so then I found them. I've got the PDFs downloaded. I've got access to the videos. How would I go about using these to lead a study?
2: They're short enough where you could gather as a group and read the study together. It might take about 10 or 15 minutes. They have reflection questions throughout the study. You could stop and reflect together as a group. And then there's a video portion that is not essential. It's kind of a supplement to the study. For this series, our interviews with Dr. Rick Mars, who is an amazing resource. And also, if you're a study leader, each person can access the studies beforehand and read through it and be familiar with the content. So you could jump right into the reflection questions as a group as well.
0: All right. Thanks for joining us, Chris.
2: All right, Mike. That was fun. Thanks.

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1: Jesus, remember us in your kingdom and teach us to pray. Our Father who art in heaven, hallowed be thy name. Thy kingdom come, thy will be done, on earth as it is in heaven. Give us this day our daily bread, and forgive us our trespasses, as we forgive those who trespass against us. And lead us not into temptation, but deliver us from evil. For thine is the kingdom and the power and the glory, forever and ever. Amen. The Lord bless you and keep you. The Lord make his face shine upon you and be gracious to you. The Lord look upon you with his favor and give you peace. Amen.
0: 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I'm Mark Eicher. 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

I just saw a video of a month-old pony named Mile, who's living in a fourth-floor apartment in Croatia after being rejected by his mother at birth. He's living there because he needs round-the-clock care and gets fed every 2 hours. During the day, he hangs out at the family ranch, then rides home in the backseat of the car and sleeps on a mattress or a couch. So he might be living a better life than most people.

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0: 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Government jobs, library jobs, and public administration are becoming more appealing because they offer stable hours, good benefits, and the ability to actually leave work at work.
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There's a new trend called dog sharing. Neighbors or families split ownership of a dog, sharing walks, vet bills, food costs, and responsibilities. Supporters say it's perfect for people who love dogs but don't have time for full ownership. Critics say it sounds like a custody agreement waiting to happen.

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1: And LeChance sends this in the air to right center field. That ball well hit. Hull going back at the track, at the wall, looking up. It is off to the top of the wall, and it is gone. A home run for LeChance. 2-0 Oklahoma.
2: They're there for a reason, North Carolina. It's a good team, and this guy has shown that he's a good pitcher. But we had a good scouting report on him, and we knew it was not going to be easy, but the guys did well. They make good adjustment to the plate, and it helped us get in the groove.
1: Another run out there now, and that ball is driven into right center field. It's in for a base hit. Coming around to score is Walk, and Johnson aboard at first base with a line drive single.
3: Our offense exploded and took the momentum back and just never gave it back. Really proud of our team and what they did.
1: The inning just gets bigger for Oklahoma. They've put up four. They've got a 7-3 lead here on the top of the fourth.
4: Congrats to Oklahoma. They played really well, I thought, in all phases.
1: The 0-2. Swing and a miss. He struck him out. And the Oklahoma Sooners remain the hottest team in college baseball. They win their ninth in a row.
4: That's why they came out on top. The great thing about baseball when you're playing a weekend series is you move on quickly. That's what our team will do.
1: And most importantly, they are now one win away from their first national championship since 1994.
3: I'm just going to stay out of their way. I mean, I don't know any other way to do it. I'm not going to go. We think we're going to go out and hit tonight and take a 100 ground ball somewhere. We're not going to do that. I can promise you that. Just stay out of their way, man. It's in God's plan. It's not mine. I mean, you ask every one of those players, they'll tell you exactly the same thing. It's God's plan. It's not mine.
1: After a 9-3 win over North Carolina here in rainy Omaha.
5: Credit to their pitchers. They pitched a pretty good game. But, again, I thought we put some good swings on balls. You know, it just didn't fall. Didn't go our way today. But we'll be ready to go tomorrow.
6: I'll remind them, man, go to bed and forget about it. Either way, if you win, you got to forget about it because sometimes it can be even harder to get that second one when you win the first one because you know what you're going to get from the team that lost that first one. So we'll just keep doing exactly what we've been doing all year, and I'll trust that process, and I'll trust our players.
3: North Carolina's a really good team, and we picked a fight today, and they'll be ready for us tomorrow. We just got to go out and execute pitches and do what we can to adjust through the game.
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0: Hi, everybody. Along with Scott Graham and field reporter John Bishop, I'm Kevin Kugler. 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Will we crown a champion today? The Oklahoma Sooners are one win away from their third national championship and their first since the 1994 college baseball season. For North Carolina to claim their first title, they need to win today, force a game tomorrow, and win that game tomorrow. And it'll come down to two young pitchers to start this day. For North Carolina, it's the right-handed sophomore Ryan Lynch. And for Oklahoma, Scott Graham, it is the talented freshman Xander Mercurius trying to pitch his team to a national title in only his fifth career college start.
1: Well, Skip Johnson decided to go with the freshman as the postseason continued. He stretched out the arms further, and those three freshmen after yesterday, 4-0 with a 2.52 earned run average and 26 strikeouts in 25 innings pitched. Xander Mercurius obviously has his hands full today. You got a Carolina team that is desperate in this one. But going back to your original question, will we see a champion crown today? It would be hard to say that the Oklahoma Sooners are not right there. They've won 9 games in a row. They have done it in dominating fashion. And for lack of a better way of putting it, Kevin, they have bludgeoned the opposition. And we saw it yesterday on an inning-by-inning basis, never letting up on the pressure, scoring lots of runs, more than 10 per game during this 9-game win streak. If that happens today, North Carolina is really going to have its hands full.
0: Well, and for Oklahoma, it's been the speed and the power. The combination of those two has been a daunting task for most opponents, and it will be again today. But if you're North Carolina, you're looking at this and saying, look, we've lost back-to-back games one single time this year, and that was in March against Virginia. This is a team that has bounced back very well from losses, including in the Super Regional when they lost to USC, came back to win the whole thing.
1: A lot on the shoulders of Ryan Lynch in this game. 5-4 on the year with a 4.2 earned run average, but he hasn't lost a game since the end of April against Duke, and they need him to figure out a way to keep these bats at bay early to let North Carolina do what they do, which is grab some early runs and then try to use pitching and defense to hang on to it.
0: It rained for approximately 13 consecutive hours in Omaha, Nebraska, but it has dried out. The rain is gone. The wind is blowing across the field on a cool day for baseball as we welcome in the third member of our crew, our field reporter for today, John Bishop. John?
2: Kevin, thanks. The Tar Heels, I think, need traffic today. That was something Georgia could not do against Xander Mercurius. Their entire offense was 3 solo home runs. And for a North Carolina team that's not necessarily predicated on the long ball, they got to do a better job than the Bulldogs did of creating traffic and creating a little bit of pressure, because Georgia really didn't have that kind of traffic that seemed to put Mercurius at bay, even though he gave up those 3 solo home runs. If that happens today, then North Carolina can prevent that Oklahoma dog pile. Well, we've got a lot coming up here on our pregame show. We'll talk to both head coaches. In fact, coming up next, my visit with North Carolina head coach Scott Forbes. 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
2: Welcome back, Dad, on the field for the Men's College World Series pregame show. North Carolina in a must-win today if they want to extend the season to a winner-take-all game tomorrow down here on the field with head coach Scott Forbes. And yesterday, we've seen your defense play so well. You had the little Bermuda Triangle play, a ball that's hit to short that 9 times out of 10 might be made. Do you just chalk that up to it's baseball and those things happen?
5: Yeah, just one of those days. That was definitely the Bermuda Triangle. They all three called it at basically the same time. They're both really good players with good instincts. That's why they were so close. But really, you know, I felt like it all boiled down to pitching mostly. Those guys got after. They had great stuff. But when I went back and watched the game, they missed a lot of spots, made a lot of mistakes. And when you play a hot team, you have to limit those mistakes. So hopefully we can do that today.
2: Ryan Lynch, since he was in high school, was a guy that wanted the ball in a big game.
5: Yeah.
2: Obviously, it's a big game. What does he need to be effective with today against this lineup, especially how patient they were yesterday?
5: Yeah, he just got a pound of strike zone with his fastball, pitch off his fastball, go right after him. You know, we talked to our team last night, let's don't look back. Let's be aggressive. That's what he needs to do. He needs to try to get ahead in the count. But he's the type of guy that's got the stuff that he can get away with more mistakes. So for him, I just want him to go after him and try to get an advantage counts as much as he can.
2: And he's a ground ball pitcher by trade, so that would certainly help on a year. Now the wind's not wafting out too much, but this park has played a lot smaller this year than it has in other years.
5: Yeah, I think it's the baseballs, too. The baseballs are a little bit harder these days. They're like golf balls, the lower seams, but... You know what? At the end of the day, you have to play complete when you get to a game like this. We're both in this game for a reason. And I just told our guys, too, what a great opportunity. We're playing the national championship. It's a weekend series. Fortunately for us, I guess, and unfortunately, we've lost a lot of game ones this year. And we came back and found a way to win the series. So that's what we're going to try to do. But we got to do it today by just going pitch by pitch.
2: But you haven't lost back-to-back games since UVA. So obviously your approach has worked. You dealt with this 2 weeks ago. So I guess that your mentality has been good this year.
5: Yeah, of course. So these guys have completely bought into being process-oriented. It's one thing to talk about. It's one thing to actually apply it to our lives and making each day our masterpiece, learning from yesterday, moving on quickly. Literally, I mean, it's gone, win or lose. So if we'd have won yesterday, I mean, we know, hey, we got a chance to play for a national championship and do it today, and it doesn't always happen. So that was a really tough series against Southern Cal, and we can revert back and use that hopefully to help us.
2: You have that ace in the bullpen still, Caden Glauber. How early do you anticipate you would go to him if necessary?
5: As early as needed. It's one of those games where he'll start the game in the bullpen, him and Jackson Rose. And, you know, it is what it is. We got to stay alive today, and we're going to do all we can to win this game.
2: Romkell's going to get the start today at DH. You said yesterday he had a good BP, and you wanted to see him get some more swings. Is that kind of the philosophy behind today?
5: Yeah, you know, obviously... my job is always, we talk about the team. And I feel like Rom today gives our team the best chance to win this game. So he's going to hit in the 9-hole in DH.
2: How much does their run game concern you? They had 3 bases stolen on you yesterday, and it seemed like when they stole it, usually followed with a base hit and got them a run.
5: Yeah, you know, the run game, same thing with us. Obviously, they have more stolen bases than we do distributed throughout, but it's a lot easier to steal bases when you're ahead and you have that momentum. So the best way to stop that is to get ahead and have great at-bats and to strike, and hopefully we can do that. But we're going to need to control their running game and do the best we can with that.
2: Did you expect to be wearing long sleeves today?
5: No, but you know what? I have a saying, there's never a bad day at the College World Series. And if there is, something's wrong with you because it's so hard to get here. And much less, I had to pitch myself a little bit. It hit me this morning that, number one, I'm the head coach of the University of North Carolina, which blows my mind. Number two, we're playing a national championship, so I'm just going to enjoy every moment.
2: Scott Forbes, it's been a pleasure, and good luck today so we can have a game 3 on Monday.
5: Yeah, let's make sure we do that. Thank you.
2: Is head coach Scott Forbes joining us from North Carolina. Now, as I mentioned, North Carolina has not lost back-to-back games since Virginia, and in their games after a loss, since that back-to-back loss to Virginia, they've averaged 9 runs a game. So they have brought the offense when it was necessary. And as we talked about with Coach, Caden Glauber is available. The stat to remember about Caden, he has not pitched in a game that North Carolina has lost this year. They are 28-0. Well, coming up next, we'll go to the other side of the field. We'll chat with Oklahoma head coach Skip Johnson from the Westwood One NCAA Radio Network. This is the College World Series.
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2: Welcome back to the Men's College World Series, Game 2 of the Championship Final. Oklahoma now with the 1-0 series lead down on the field with head coach Skip Johnson. Coach, you talked to us on Friday about the cornerstones of pitching and how you got to get back to your routine. Talk to me through how Cord Reger got back to his routine after that rocky first inning yesterday.
8: Yeah, I just thought, I mean, I went out there and told him, I mean, the only thing you can control is throwing the ball to the target. And I thought he did a great job doing that. That's what ends up happening. The guy will start trying to do more or do less sometimes. And I thought he did a great job of just kept, you know, battling and keep throwing the ball to the target. I mean, it's really hard. It's easy for us to talk about. It's hard to live sometimes. He's given up three or four hits in a row, but it shows you how good they are. I mean, he made some quality pitches when he had to make them, and he never got away from his plan, just kept throwing it to the target.
2: Would he have been able to do that 3 months ago?
8: At times he would, you know, he would fluctuate in between it, but he's grown a lot and continue to get better. And you can't be perfect, and sometimes they want to be perfect and they try to be perfect, and the game won't let them be perfect, you know. And so you've got to just keep grinding on it.
2: Have you ever had a moment as a head coach where it seems like every button you push is working? Because that's what it looks like to us from the outside.
8: I don't look at it like that. I've never even thought of that, but it's just execution and being pay attention to your details more so than anything. And sometimes they work, sometimes they don't work, and that's the thing about baseball. You can either be a hero or a goat.
2: So much was made of North Carolina and how patient their approach was at the plate, but you guys took a lot of pitches, more than four pitches per at-bat yesterday. Was that part of the game plan going in?
8: Not necessarily. I think it was more so just getting good pitches to hit. And I think that's just making sure that you get a good pitch to hit. I thought their guy did a great job after the first inning as well. I thought he continued his game plan and kept attacking the mitt and doing things that got him through it.
2: How surprised were you that Dayton had two yesterday, including that last one where it seemed like he was swinging up here at his chest?
8: Yeah, I mean, he's a good player. And sometimes at some... I mean, I just think he's a baseball player, and good baseball players do things like that. And I'm really proud of him because he's a good player. And he, I mean, it seems like he never has a bad day. He always has joy. I'm thankful that he's on our team.
2: How big was it for Kyle to get that hit yesterday and drive in a couple of runs because he hadn't had one here in Omaha yet?
8: Yeah, he swung the bat good yesterday. I mean, his day was... It didn't look like it was a great day, but that was a big hit. I mean, his first at bat, he hit a two iron up against the left field wall. I thought it was a great at bat, but I thought he is what he is. I mean, he's a great defender and he's a table setter, and him get that big hit to take the lead was huge.
2: We saw what Xander was able to do against a really good Georgia ball club. What does he need to do today against this ball club at North Carolina?
8: Be himself. I mean, he'll compete, and that's all we can ask out of him. He can't be somebody different than he is. Just compete, and that's all we ask out of him. Just compete.
2: Talking with Coach Skip Johnson before this one today, you pitched LJ for five outs yesterday. Do you have him available today? Obviously, you got Cleveland down there, too, that can close out games.
8: Yeah, I mean, he'll be fine. I'm sure everybody should be available. I mean, that's what they do. They're used to doing it by now, and hopefully we can figure this out.
9: Coach Johnson, congratulations on the win yesterday. Good luck today.
8: Thank you.
9: That's head coach Skip Johnson joining us down on the field. Oklahoma, as I mentioned, averaged over four pitches per plate appearance yesterday. That's their highest in the College World Series so far. And to put that into a little bit of perspective, if that were extrapolated out over the course of an entire season, that would lead the nation, 4.2 pitches per at-bat. So think about it. Oklahoma, they brought the power in the postseason. They've already had the chaos, the speed. Now a patient plate approach. I think today for North Carolina, if they are going to win this game, they're either going to have to keep up with Oklahoma or they're going to have to eliminate two of those three facets, or it could be a long day and a dogpile for the Oklahoma Sooners. Coming up on our pregame show, it is starting lineups and first pitch from Omaha. 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
10: 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That's why the NCAA provides financial literacy, career readiness, and life skills. And studies show college athletes succeed later in life at higher rates than their peers. Participation in NCAA sports prepares 500,000 student athletes for success in life, creating tomorrow's leaders today. See all the ways the NCAA puts student athletes first.
2: Series. But today for North Carolina, there is no tomorrow without today. Will the Tar Heels respond as they did 2 weeks ago, coming back against USC? And can they do so against a team that right now feels they can do no wrong? And then for Oklahoma, when it gets close to the moment, when they can see the finish line, will that brave veneer, that brashness, that confidence maybe start to melt a little bit when they can see the championship on the horizon? Couple of big questions for today. Should be a fantastic ball game, and we look forward to bringing it to you right here on the NCAA Radio Network. And for the call, let's send it upstairs for starting lineups and first pitch. Here's Kevin Kugler.
0: 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Wrangler for the ride of life. North Carolina, the visitors today in Game 2 of the Championship Series. And a similar lineup. Jake Schaffner, the shortstop, will lead it off. Owen Hall is in center field, batting second. Gavin Gallagher, the second baseman, bats third. Eric Paulson at first base, batting cleanup. Cooper Nicholson, the third baseman, batting fifth. Tyler Howe in left field, batting sixth. Colin Hynek, the catcher, batting seventh. Carter French in right field, bats eighth. And Rom Kellis, the fifth, the designated hitter today, he will bat ninth. Schaffner, Hall, Gallagher, Paulson, Nicholson, Howe, Hynek, French, and Kellis. And on the hill for North Carolina is the sophomore right-hander Ryan Lynch, making his 18th start of the season. For the Oklahoma Sooners, trying to claim a championship today, Jason Walk is in center field leading it off. Camden Johnson, the third baseman, batting second. Dayton LaChance, he of the two-homer day on Saturday, batting third and playing catcher. Jackson Willits, the shortstop, batting fourth. Trey Gamble, the designated hitter, bats fifth. Brendan Brock is in left field, he'll bat sixth. Desaad Harris in right field, batting seventh. Dayton Taki, the first baseman, batting eighth. And Kyle Branch, the second baseman, batting ninth. As Oklahoma takes the field, their lineup is Walk, Johnson, LaChance, Willits, Gamble, Brock, Harris, Taki, and Branch. And on the hill, making his fifth start, is the freshman right-hander, Xander Mercurius. And we spoke with Dayton LaChance and asked this backstop for the Sooners what to expect from his young right-hander.
11: He has a big fastball, and he can throw everything for a strike and then inside of a dime. I mean, can throw a changeup, can throw a split, can throw a cutter, can throw a slider, can throw a curveball, can throw everything. So, yeah, be ready for it.
0: Be ready for everything. And Xander Mercurius on Monday against Georgia, a career-high 7 1/3 innings. He struck out 9 in the 4-3 win over the Bulldogs. He is ready to go, going through his final warm-ups. Oklahoma, the home team today in the home white uniforms with the crimson numerals on front and back and the crimson hats to go along with those crimson sleeves. It is a cool day in Omaha. Long sleeves and long pants are in form today, a rarity on June 21st in Omaha, Nebraska, for the Tar Heels. The Carolina blue tops, dark blue numerals on the front and back, white pants with the dark blue stripe along the sides, and the Carolina blue hat with the dark blue brim. We are ready to get this one started. The wind is blowing across the field today, coming in from center and blowing towards right at about 10 miles per hour. A cool but humid day in Omaha, Scott Graham, as Oklahoma tries to win their way to a championship in North Carolina. Tries to bring us all back tomorrow afternoon and tomorrow evening.
1: And let's make sure we say a happy Father's Day to all of those who celebrate, including you, Kev. And you take a look at this young pitcher who is out on the mound right now, and we have watched Xander Mercurius really kind of grow and evolve into this role. He was a reliever for most of the year. You mentioned his long outing was on Monday. His previous long outing was also in this postseason. 5 2/3 innings against Georgia Tech. In the NCAAs, he's 1-1 with a 4.76 earned run average. He's got 23 strikeouts to go along with 7 walks, giving up 9 earned runs in 17 innings worth of work. Time for the first pitch. 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Your home plate umpires, Brandon Cooper, Jason Bradley at first base, Linus Baker at second base, Kevin Sweeney at third, Rick Allen is down the left field line, and Mark Wagers down the right field line. And so now Jake Schaffner gets set to step into the left-hand batter's box, and we are about ready to go here in Omaha on a 70-degree day. Looks like we're going to see clouds for most of the day. That means there will be no sunfield issues out in left field. And despite the massive amount of rain that we had last night and into this morning, outfield very playable right now as we get ready to go. Mercurius, first pitch of the game, and it's in for a strike. 93 on the fastball for the freshman right-hander from Las Vegas. Schaffner had 3 hits yesterday. He's a 356 hitter with 6 home runs. He's driven in 48. Mercurius kicks into his windup and the pitch, breaking ball foul back off the screen, and he's quickly ahead, nothing in two.
0: Mercurius was very confident when we spoke with him 2 days ago about this start. He has all the faith in his entire arsenal and is ready to fire it up there quickly. We've seen 2 already.
1: Now he looks in for the side. Kicks into the windup and the 0-2. Called third strike, he got him. He's thrown 3 pitches, a fastball, a breaking ball, and then a changeup that froze Schaffner on the outside corner. One up, one down for North Carolina here in the first.
0: Well, and what did Dayton LaChance tell us in that clip we played a moment ago? Be ready for everything. Be ready for anything. Well, we've seen a little bit of everything and a little bit of anything through 3 pitches and 1 out in this first inning.
1: Schaffner, the leadoff hitter, goes back to the dugout. Really not much to report right there except, wow, he's throwing everything. It's going to bring up Owen Hull, the center fielder, a 394 hitter on the year, batting from the left side. Fouls the first pitch hard off the left side and just past the Oklahoma dugout for strike 1. Hull was 1-for-5 yesterday, scoring a run. He's 8-for-18 here at the College World Series, including a home run, 3 doubles, and a triple. He was part of that 3-run first inning yesterday, and then, like the rest of his teammates, kind of stymied for the rest of the afternoon. Mercurius into his wide, the pitch. That one is hit hard, but foul down the left side. So 5 pitches, 5 strikes, and after getting the first batter on 3 pitches, he's ahead in the count. 0-2 on Owen Hull.
0: And the shift on now with 2 strikes. They send 3 defenders to the right side of the second base bag, expecting Hull to send it to the right side of the infield.
1: Mercurius, the 0-2. Fist shot, foul. It dribbles over toward the Oklahoma dugout. And the count holds at nothing and 2 to Owen Hull.
0: Good idea by Hull, though. If you can get it down that line on the third baseline, you can run for days. Nobody near that line. Giant gap on the left side.
1: Owen Hull with 85 RBIs on the year. That's 6 shy of the North Carolina program record. He'd need a big day and or a tomorrow to try to approach that. Now Mercurius has his sign. And the 0-2. Tried to check, but he went around. He struck him out. 96 on the gun with a high fastball. Mercurius is yet to throw a ball, and he struck out the first two batters here in the first inning.
0: Goodness, what a pitch by Xander Mercurius. He went up and away from the left-hander. It was so close to a strike that Hull had no choice, and only as it hit the glove did he realize that he didn't want to swing at that pitch. It was probably out of the zone, but by then it's too late.
1: So with two down and the bases empty, Gavin Gallagher steps in from the right side. 1-for-4 yesterday, 292 on the year. First pitch to him, and there's the first ball thrown. Fastball wide for Mercurius for ball one. Gallagher 7-for-18 and has driven in 9 runs here in Omaha. North Carolina is known for putting up runs in the first inning of games. If they do that here, they're going to have to get something started with two outs and the bases empty. Mercurius winds 1-0. That's wide again, ball two. Sky is brightening a little bit here in Omaha. We might see the sun peek out from time to time today, but as we said, it should be a lot of cloud cover on a cool and breezy day here for game two of the College World Series finals. Mercurius winds the 2-0. Swing and a foul back into the glove of the catcher, Dayton LaChance. Two balls and a strike now to Gavin Gallagher.
0: Really continuing a trend. It's been one of the coldest College World Series we've had in over 20 years here in Omaha. Only one day in the last week above 80.
1: Now the 2-1. Fouled off the right side. He fought it off, and the count evens at 2-2.
0: I mean, you look out in the seats right now, and you see more hooded sweatshirts than you've seen in probably the last 10 College World Series combined. People had to dig into their either spring clothing or fall clothing for this one today.
1: Definitely has a different feel from what we're used to here late in the month of June. Now the 2-2 pitch. Just off the outside corner, and the count runs full now to Gallagher. He keeps it alive. Eric Paulson, left-handed hitting first baseman, waiting on deck for North Carolina. Gallagher does not step out. Staring down the pitcher. And the 3-2. Called third strike. He got him. Mercurius strikes out the side here in the first inning. And what a start for the freshman and the Oklahoma Sooners. Three up, three down at the top of the first. We go to the bottom of the first inning. It's North Carolina nothing and Oklahoma coming up. From the Westwood One NCAA Radio Network, this is the Men's College World Series.
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1: Go to the bottom of the first inning, a win-or-go-home situation for North Carolina. They were set down in order in the top of the first. Now they'll try to do the same behind sophomore pitcher Ryan Lynch. 5-4 with a 4-2 earned run average for the 6'4", 215-pound right-hander out of Morristown, New Jersey. Catcher Colin Hynek tells us what to expect from Lynch.
20: Electric arm, been up to 99. Extreme sink on the fastball. If it's up in the zone, won't have as much sink, but it's going to run. Got a long slider off of it. He'll kind of throw two versions of that sometimes. Sometimes it'll be a little bit shorter, a little bit harder. Sometimes it's going to be a little more sweepy. And he's got a hard changeup off of that that's been up around 90 with a little more drop than his fastball.
1: Lynch last pitched on Sunday. No decision. 5-2 win for North Carolina. He went 4 2/3, giving up a couple of earned runs. And the right-hander will face Jason Walk to start things off. Switch hitter batting from the left side. Cooper Nicholson is in on the grass at third, trying to take a bunt opportunity away. First pitch is inside for ball one. Walk was 2 for 5, a .282 hitter on the year. Yesterday, a couple of RBIs, a run scored, and likely the hardest hit ball all day that was caught up against the right field wall. Lynch's pitch to him. Caught the inside corner with a fastball at 97. One ball and one strike to count now to Jason Walk.
0: Walk taking an opportunity, showing bunt again, just to see a little bit of the repertoire of Ryan Lynch.
1: Open stance deep in that left-hand batter's box. The pitch to him is fouled. Back behind home plate and off into the suites area where somebody makes a catch off of Karam. 1-2 the count now to the Oklahoma leadoff hitter. He is not a big guy. 5'10", 166. Pitch to him is looped into center field, and it's going to fall for a base hit. So the trend that went throughout the late innings yesterday continues here in the first inning today as Oklahoma gets the leadoff man aboard to begin an inning.
0: Six consecutive innings dating back to the fifth inning of game one yesterday that Oklahoma has had the leadoff man reach. And every inning of the College World Series Championship Series, Oklahoma's had at least one base runner.
1: Haven't been set down 1-2-3. That tells you what kind of at-bats this team is getting as Camden Johnson steps in. First pitch to him, a little bit high for ball one. Johnson, 2 for 4 yesterday, scored a couple of runs. He's a .301 hitter with 9 home runs, driven in 48 on the year.
0: Showed Bundy has sacrificed successfully 4 times this year, and Nicholson's in on the grass at third.
1: Lynch working from the stretch, the pitch inside. 2 balls and no strikes. Watching his warm-ups, Lynch was kind of all over the place on those warm-up tosses right before the inning. Got to be a level of excitement in a game like this for a sophomore. He'll turn, throw to first base, and Walk sprawls back to the bag safely.
0: Again, this running game is something you always have to account for when you're playing Oklahoma. Walk 18 stolen bases in 23 attempts this year.
1: Johnson, open stance, deep in the left-hand batter's box. The pitch to him, high and outside. Right now, it looks like Lynch is flying open with that front side. Not really sure where it's going. The fastball at 97 runs the count to 3-0.
0: And the last thing you want to do is give free base runners ahead of LeChance to this Oklahoma team that is in some kind of groove offensively.
1: 3-0, taking all the way. It's inside for ball four. So 2 base runners, nobody out for this Oklahoma offensive machine here in the first inning.
0: 10.2 runs per game, as Scott Graham mentioned, during this win streak for Oklahoma. They have 10 home runs and now 8 walks in the College World Series. No team has ever won with more home runs than walks in the history of the College World Series in Omaha.
1: Well, speaking of home runs, here's Dayton LeChance. He hit 2 of them yesterday. Big right-handed hitting catcher stands in. First pitch to him. Has a swing and a foul off the right side. It's going to be out of play. Strike one. You think after a 4-pitch walk that maybe you look at a pitch, but as we've seen from Dayton LeChance, don't expect anything. You have no idea which way this is going to go.
0: Expect the unexpected with LeChance.
1: 339 on the year, 18 home runs, 68 runs batted in. Runners at first and second, nobody out. Stretch, a look back to second, and the pitch. Breaking ball, misses wide, 1 ball and 1 strike.
0: Expecting him to hit to the left side, as we talk about expecting the unexpected. They've got the shift on with the second baseman Gallagher to the shortstop side of the bag at second. 3 infielders on that side.
1: Lynch comes to the bell. And the 1-1. Swing and a foul back into the glove of the catcher, Hynek. It's 1-2.
0: Excellent pitch from Ryan Lynch, and he needed that. Breaking away from the right-hander, LeChance kind of bailing out on that swing. And Lynch now one big pitch away from a huge first out.
1: Went to the slider there. We'll see where he goes now on 1-2. He's ready. And the pitch on the way. Runner's going. Pitch is taken for a ball. Throw behind. Down to second base. The throw gets away. Walk around third base. He's going to score. Johnson over to third. And Oklahoma on a throwing error for Colin Hynek. His second in 2 days has taken the lead here in the first inning. It's 1-0 Sooners.
0: The double steal. Walk's 19th stolen base. Johnson's 31st. And then the throwing error brings the first run home. The pressure that Oklahoma puts on you on the base paths is unprecedented in this College World Series this year, and it has bothered North Carolina each of the first 2 days.
1: How about that? One of the best fielding teams in America, and North Carolina gives up a run on an error. They've got the man at third now with nobody out and a 2-2 count to LeChance. The pitch to him. Hit back off the right side. That's going to be over the roof on the right side here. Charles Waffield. Count holds at 2 balls and 2 strikes.
0: Oklahoma has scored first now in 8 straight games. They have won the previous 7.
1: Ryan Lynch is ready. And the 2-2. Swing and a miss. He came up high with a 97-mile-an-hour fastball, and he got him. Big first out for Ryan Lynch with the runner sitting at third here in the first inning.
0: Had to have a strikeout, and he got it. He went upstairs. He went above the letters. And LeChance jumping up to swing at that fastball could not keep up. And now with one out, infield will come in for Willits with the runner at third.
1: Willits is the best hitter by average for this team in the College World Series. Batting from the left side right now for the switch hitter. First pitch, swing, and a foul off the left side. That'll be into the crowd. Nothing in one. Willits had 2 more hits yesterday. He's 9-for-18 here in Omaha, and he's driven in 4 runs. That second run is out there. The infield drawn in with 1 out and 1 across here in the bottom of the first inning. Lynch again looks in for his side. And the pitch. Drilled into right center field. That's a long run. No one's going to get there. It's back off the fence at the 375 mark. Johnson comes in to score, chugging into second with an RBI double as Jackson Willits. And Oklahoma continues to keep the pressure on. They pushed across 2 here in the first inning for a 2-0 lead.
0: You talked about how Jackson Willits has performed in Omaha. A good level swing. Then off the bat, left at 109 miles an hour exit velocity. If the fence weren't 8 feet high, that might have been out. It certainly got there on a line. He tattooed that baseball. And Oklahoma gets 3 straight strikeouts from their freshman starter in the top of the first, and strikes for 2 runs and maybe more in the bottom half.
1: I'll tell you something else about that fence. If the padding isn't there, it might have gone right through it.
0: It was a rocket.
1: Now they've got a mound conference right now as they try to settle down Ryan Lynch. And we'll pause 10 seconds for station identification. 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
1: Alongside Kevin Kugler and John Bishop down on the field, I'm Scott Graham. Here we are. North Carolina is down 2 already with just 1 out here in the first and another man in scoring position. And Clayton Glauber is already up in the Carolina bullpen here in the first inning. Gamble now steps in. Trey Gamble, the left-handed batter, tight to the plate. Lynch will look back to second. Pitch high and wide, ball 1. Gamble was the only guy who did not get involved in the party yesterday. He was 0-for-5 with a couple of strikeouts, but still hitting .278 here in Omaha with 5 runs batted in. Willits leads away from second base as Lynch looks in for his side. Now checks the runner in the pitch. sweeping in there with a slider for a strike. It's 1-1.
0: Gamble had the big game in the clincher that got Oklahoma to this championship series. Four-hit game in that finals clinching game.
1: Third Sooner ever with four-hit game in the College World Series as he hits one on the ground over towards second base. Gallagher up with it and throws to first in time for the out. Willits moves to third, but now there are two gone here in the first inning.
0: Now Lynch hoping to get out of this with no damage done beyond the two runs on the board with Willits over at third. He got what he wanted, a ground ball harmlessly hit to the right side, but another tough hitter in Brendan Brock to deal with, a guy who's been hitting the cover off the ball all postseason long.
1: 357 here in Omaha, right-handed hitter stands in with the runner at third and two down. Lynch's pitch in there for a strike. He's been relying more on the slider than he has on the fastball. That was another one right there. Nineteen pitches here in the first inning for Ryan Lynch. From the stretch, fires, and that pitch is fouled back off the screen. Went back to the fastball at 97, and he's quickly ahead in the count. 0-2 to Brendan Brock.
0: You got to wonder if the success locating the slider is going to help the location on that fastball a little bit. Certainly has the velocity in good form, just trying to find a place for it.
1: Now the sophomore is ready. And the 0-2. Breaking ball fouled. He spoiled it off the right side over the North Carolina dugout. And Brock, another example of good pitch, pitcher's pitch. Foul it away, live to see another one.
0: How many times did we see a Sooner do that yesterday? Spoil a decent pitch and make somebody work a little harder.
1: Now Lynch with the pitch. Called third strike. He went to the slider, got it over the outside corner. And that will do it for Oklahoma in the first inning. But the Sooners score twice. They do it on two hits, one error, and one man left on base. We go to the second here in Omaha. It's Oklahoma 2, North Carolina nothing. 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
1: 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Well, for Oklahoma fans, kind of like Groundhog Day. The team comes out, puts pressure on the opposition, gets a couple of early runs, and now we go to the second with the Sooners on top 2-0. An Oklahoma victory today, and there will be a dog pile and a national championship for Oklahoma. North Carolina needs to win today to force a deciding game three here tomorrow night. To do that, they're going to have to try to figure out Xander Mercurius, the freshman. Struck out the side in the first inning. He'll face 4, 5, and 6 with a 2-0 lead as we go to the top of the second.

0: Brock cutting the ball off down the left field line and holding Paulson to a leadoff single.
1: Good piece of hitting, though, by Erik Paulson, the left-handed hitter, taking it to left field. Big aggressive turn at first. Brock over to cut it quickly, and the leadoff man is aboard for North Carolina. This feels like, and I know it's early, Scott, but this feels like a really important inning for the confidence of the Tar Heels, who couldn't put anything together in the later innings yesterday, carrying over into the first inning today.
0: And same thing, you know, same side, a different side of the same coin. Xander Mercurius, this is a big inning for him, trying to pitch with the lead. His first pitch to Nicholson, a swing and a miss on a changeup for strike one.
1: Boy, Nicholson was geared up for the fastball, and that velocity from Mercurius set him way out in front.
0: Nicholson is the team leader in home runs with 16 of them. Right-hander facing right-hander with a runner at first and nobody out. Fastball high and tight. It's 1-1. Nicholson is just 2 for 12 here in Omaha. Has driven in 3 runs. It's a Tar Heels team that hits 292 on the year. Known for their ability to bunch runs. The pitch. Swing and a miss. He had him out in front of a breaking ball. And the count goes to 1-2 now to Nicholson.
1: Maybe Nicholson was on the group text that Oklahoma players were sending earlier in the season. Party out front. He's been way out in front of these two off-speed pitches from Mercurius.
0: And the freshman right now is using it against him. The 1-2. Low and away. Went back to another off-speed pitch, trying to get him to chase. This time Nicholson didn't commit. Outfield is deep and straight away, as teams generally play here in Omaha. It's a lot of ground to cover in the outfield. The 2-2. Swing and a miss. He got him. Just a piece of it back into the glove of LeChance. And the fourth strikeout already for Xander Mercurius. One gone here in the second.
1: And Scott, that at-bat was all about velocity and preying on a hitter who was geared for a fastball and never got one. Nicholson was waiting fastball, waiting fastball, waiting fastball. The freshman wouldn't oblige him and struck him out swinging on an off-speed pitch as he did the entire at-bat.
0: So that is going to bring up Tyler Howe, left-handed hitter. First pitch to him inside for a ball. LeChance fakes the throw down to first base. Howe was 0 for 3 with a walk and a strikeout yesterday. Just a 238 hitter on the year with 4 home runs. He's driven in 30. Modest lead at first base for Paulson. He's not a big-time base stealer. Tried to check now on a breaking ball, but Howe went around. They appealed down to third base umpire Kevin Sweeney, and he says that's a swing. It's 1-1.
1: They tried to turn his body so it would look like the bat stayed on his shoulder, but that bat threw the strike zone.
0: Now Mercurius to the high set. The pitch. Swing and a miss. Went chasing down and in on a breaking ball. And once again, the freshman ahead in the count now, 1-2.
1: Oh, he's getting a lot of break. 11 inches of vertical break on that pitch to Tyler Howe.
0: He's ready. The pitch. Fastball high and away. Dialed up 96 on that one, but well out of the zone. 2 balls and 2 strikes. Third baseman Camden Johnson well off the line as they play at double play depth with a slight shift to the right side. The pitch down low. There's a full count now at 3-2. A look into the dugout for the base runner Paulson to find out if he will be running on this pitch. With the 3-2 count and one down.
1: Not necessarily the Tar Heel game. We'll see if he goes.
0: Here's the stretch. Not going. The pitch. Swing and a miss. A breaking ball, and he got him waving over the top. Xander Mercurius has gotten 5 outs so far, all of them on strikeouts.
1: And that was an out that he recorded with some terrific pitch sequencing. He missed on that fastball, but he changed the eye level, came inside with the breaking ball, couldn't hit his spot, came right back there, and got the swing and miss. Really well done by a freshman pitching beyond his years right now.
0: So here's the catcher, Colin Hynek, with 2 down, the runner at first, and Oklahoma leading 2-0 here in the second. The pitch. That's up a little bit high for ball one. Hynek was 1 for 3, knocked in a run yesterday. He's a 262 hitter with 10 home runs.

0: been in 59 this year. Mercurius from the set and the pitch. That one is there for a strike. Got 94, 95, and 96 with his fastball, but as we pointed out, he has shown most of his arsenal here over the first two innings. Now the 1-1. Fouled off the right side, and again he's ahead in the count and looking to go in for the kill here to close out this second inning.
1: Little shimmy shake behind the mound, kind of to shake out the stress in the shoulders for the young freshman pitcher.
0: Crowd behind him now. The 1-2 pitch. Check swing, and it basically hit the bat as Hynek was trying to check his swing, and it dribbles foul over toward the North Carolina dugout. He'll do it again at 1-2.
1: Yeah, 95-mile-an-hour fastball came high and tight, and it got the knob of the bat right at the base of the bat as he tried to get out of the way, and a foul ball.
0: Mercurius looks in for his side. The 1-2. Just off the outer half. LeChance held it there for a moment for Brandon Cooper, but it's called ball two.
1: Oh, Mercurius, a little bit of a deep knee bend on the mound, wanting that call. Couldn't get it on 1-2.
0: So now 2-2. Paulson's been anchored at first since his leadoff single. The pitch. Swing and a miss. He got him. He has struck out the side in his first two innings in a clinching game in Omaha. Xander Mercurius, a slow walk-off. No runs, one hit, and one left for North Carolina. We go to the bottom of the second inning. It's Oklahoma 2, North Carolina nothing. From the Westwood 1 NCAA Radio Network, this is the Men's College World Series.
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0: 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We go to the bottom of the second inning. Oklahoma with a 2-0 lead. They will send 7, 8, and 9 to the plate to face North Carolina starter Ryan Lynch, who had to labor to get through that first inning. First pitch, and Harris swings, hits it in the air to left field. That's going to be an easy play for Tyler Howe. One pitch, one out, exactly what Ryan Lynch needed to start this second inning.
1: Yeah, the happiest man on the field right now is the man climbing the backside of the mound right now to go back to work. He needed that after a long, stressful first, an easy out against a very good hitter in Desaun Harris.
0: So here's Dayton Tocchi, the first baseman, left-handed batter, hitting 250 on the year with 8 home runs, driven in 22. Shows bunt, watches a fastball go by, inside for ball one. Tocchi, 3 hits here in Omaha. Part of the bottom of the lineup that really produced for Oklahoma as they put up 9 runs yesterday. The pitch, inside corner for a strike.
1: Glauber, who was up in the first inning, has taken a seat back in that bullpen. North Carolina liked what they saw from Ryan Lynch to close out that first inning.
0: Sophomore kicks into his wind the pitch. This is inside. Really trying to jam Taki. Two balls and a strike now to the Oklahoma first baseman.
1: At least early, Scott, we're not seeing much on the corners from home plate umpire Brandon Cooper.
0: Target inside again, and the pitch, swing and a foul right off his own foot, and Taki flips the bat away and limps his way up the third baseline. That one hurt.
1: Oh, yeah, he is really feeling that. He is all the way out in front of the Oklahoma dugout right now. Athletic training staff kind of peeking out from the dugout. Do you need a little help? Do you not need help? He says, no, I do not. Go away. He shooed him away. Just get out of here as he goes back to the batter's box.
0: Hit that right off the instep of his right foot. As we said, that target was inside. The pitch was inside. His bat head was out in front of the plate, and he threw the ball right down into his own foot. Home plate umpire Brandon Cooper giving him a little time before getting back in the batter's box. Now he does, with two balls and two strikes and one out. Lynch's pitch. Fastball called, third strike. He struck him out. They quick pitched him when he got back in. Little gamesmanship right there from North Carolina. Lynch will take it for out number two.
1: Yeah, I love that from Ryan Lynch. That's smart baseball. You've got a guy who's hurting, who's limping, who's still thinking about how much that foot is buzzing. Buzz a fastball right down the middle before he can even get set, get that third strike, and get that second out.
0: So with two down and the base is empty, here's Kyle Branch for Oklahoma. First pitch to him. That's on the outside part of the plate with a fastball for a strike. Branch is just 1 for 13 here in Omaha, but his one yesterday was a big one. A two-run single. The pitch just misses outside. One ball and one strike. 2-0 Oklahoma. We're in the bottom of the second. And Branch back into the batter's box. The pitch to him. That floats in high with a breaking ball. Tried the slider, and it stayed up. 2-1.
1: I like Lynch's pace better in this inning, Scott. He seems more comfortable on the hill. He's wasting no time.
0: Looks in, gets his side. Now right back to work, and the 2-1 is chopped on the ground to third. Coming in hard is Nicholson. Glove hand play. Throws to first in time. He got Branch on a nice play by the charging third baseman. And for the first time here in Omaha, Oklahoma is retired 1-2-3. Nothing across for the Sooners in the home half of the second. We go to the third. It's Oklahoma 2, North Carolina nothing. 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
8: John Bishop back here in Omaha at the Men's College World Series. It's 2-0 Oklahoma as we head to the top of the third, and freshman right-hander Xander Mercurius already two-thirds of the way to the strikeout total he had against Georgia less than a week ago, which was considered his career night. In speaking with Xander on Friday, you could feel the confidence from this young man, and that confidence started at a very young age. He told his mom as early as the age of 4 that he was going to pitch one day in the major leagues. Now, you'll watch occasionally, and now he hasn't been stressed yet, but when he is, he goes to the deep breathing, and he will find his mom in the stands. He knows where she's watching and will lock eyes with her. And several times on Tuesday night against Georgia, they locked eyes, and it was a calming influence for him as he found his way into one of his best nights ever as a collegiate baseball player. He's off to a great start, gentlemen. We'll see how he does here in the third with Oklahoma leading it 2-0.
0: Thanks, John. Kev, one of the things he told us is that he's a little bit of a hothead. When things don't go right, he has a tendency to get a little bit on the angry side, and that's his way of calming down. Can't be too angry about the way it's gone so far. He struck out the side in both innings, giving up one hit, and now he'll face 8-9-1 here in the third with a 2-0 lead. Carter French stands in for the left side. First pitch to him is high and wide for ball one.
1: I'm going to be interested to see the approach North Carolina has as this lineup cycles and turns over for a second time through, which it will start to do with Schaffner up third in this inning.
0: Mercurius has his sign. Here's the pitch. That one is a little bit high and wide. It's two balls and no strikes. I think what you're seeing right now is exactly what that approach will be. Make him throw strikes with his off-speed stuff.
1: Well, and we talked about it. There's not a lot of wiggle room on the corners, at least so far, from our home plate umpire.
0: The 2-0, swing and a miss. He went off speed with a breaking ball, and French swings right over the top of it. Two balls and one strike.
1: Now, French helped him out there. The strategy was to make him throw strikes with a breaking ball. That was not going to be a strike, but he couldn't resist.
0: Now the 2-1 pitch. Fastball, and just missed the inside corner. So it's a 3-1 count now to French, leading off for North Carolina here in the third inning.
1: Boy, and again, the corners are very narrow right now for Brandon Cooper behind the plate.
0: French crowding that plate from the left-hand batter's box. The 3-1, swing and a miss. Back to the fastball, and French couldn't catch up with it. That runs the count full.
1: Now the shift on with two strikes. They send three defenders again to the right side of the infield.
0: And the outfield shifts to the opposite field. A couple of steps. The 3-2. Foul back off the screen. Sky's gotten brighter here in Omaha. That wind continues to blow from left center field over toward the right field corner. It's not an especially heavy wind, but anything that's not blowing in allows the ball to travel here. Now the wind in the 3-2. Way up high with a fastball. He overcooked it. And there is a leadoff walk for Carter French and an opportunity for North Carolina to try to climb back from this two-run deficit.
1: Now, you see the strategy. The strategy is patient at-bats. Grind them out. We talked about this yesterday. What would North Carolina need to do? Well, they'd need to take a page from the Oklahoma book. Grind out at-bats. Put some pressure on a pitching staff. We saw it there from Carter French. Maybe a sign of good things to come for the Tar Heels.
0: So that brings up the nine-hole hitter, Rom Kellis V, hitting from the right side. Runner at first base, nobody out. First pitch to him, down low for ball one. And a little bit of frustration now as Xander Mercurius kicks at the dirt. He takes a walk back behind the mound onto the grass. Yeah, he is absolutely trying to settle himself a little bit right now after missing with that pitch and issuing the leadoff walk. Kellis hit for the first time in Omaha here yesterday. He was 0-for-2. Pitch to him. Hit on the ground sharply, and it's over the glove of Jackson Willits on a bad hop into left field for what should be a base hit. That was a rocket that took a hop right over the shoulder of Willits on what could have been a double play ball. Instead, Carolina's going to have runners at first and second and nobody out here in the third inning.
1: Yeah, that ball just ate up Willits. It was 109 off the bat, and it skipped just past the cut onto the dirt, and it bounces off and over the glove of Willits. It is a base hit, as scored by official scorer Seamus McKnight here at the College World Series, and here comes North Carolina, now back to the top of the order.
0: Tar Heel fans now making a little bit more noise here in Omaha with two men on and nobody out for Jake Schaffner. First pitch to him, foul back off the screen, strike one. They had Dayton Taki coming in from first base as if there could potentially be a sacrifice on. You get the feeling that Carolina doesn't want to play that conservatively right now with two men on, nobody out, and who they've got coming up.
1: Johnson in on the grass at third, Taki now back at first.
0: 0-1, the count to Schaffner. The pitch to him, breaking ball off the outside corner. One ball and one strike. Schaffner struck out his first time up. One of six in the first two innings for the freshman Xander Mercurius. He's pitching with a 2-0 lead here in the top of the third. Schaffner digs in as Mercurius checks the runner at second base in the pitch. That's down low and inside. Kevin, his command is not what it was the first two innings here in the third.
1: No, and there's a little frustration. You can see it in the body language. He's spending a little more time looking behind the mound and out into the field, trying to reconnect with the stuff he had the first two innings.
0: Two balls, one strike to Schaffner. And the pitch on the way. Fouled off the left side into the upper deck. Count evens at 2-2. Schaffner from Janesville, Wisconsin. Actually played hockey here in Omaha when he was in high school. Scored a couple of goals here. Place with pleasant memories for him. He levels off the bat as he stares out at the mound. Mercurius now ready. And the 2-2. Hit hard down the right field line. It's going to be in for a base hit. And it's going all the way out to the corner. French comes around to score. They're waving Kelis around. He's going to try to score, and he will. And all the way around to third is Schaffner. A two-run triple into the right field corner. And that quickly, North Carolina has tied the game. Here in the top of the third inning, it's 2-2.
1: And you could see it happening for Xander Mercurius. The confidence waning, the frustration growing. And back to the top of the order, Schaffner has seen him. He saw the whole repertoire. Remember that at-bat? It was three pitches, three different pitches, three strikes. Mercurius didn't have anything to fool him with, and the entire infield is gathered on the mound to talk with the young right-hander right now, as there are problems for Oklahoma in the third in a tie game.
0: Eighth triple of the year for Schaffner. That ball ripped right down into the corner. And I got to tell you something, Kev. There is no bigger swing for North Carolina than there was right there, because the one thing they could not allow to happen was to be out of this game in the early innings today, and now they're not.
1: Well, now a chance to grab a lead. You don't even need a base hit to grab the lead. Owen Hall can just put this ball in play. Even if he puts it on the ground up the middle, it's going to score the go-ahead run.
0: Yeah, they are playing back right now. They'll concede the run here with nobody out here in the top of the third and the runner at third base. Hull is strikeout victim his first time. Pitch to him. Just missed the outside corner. One ball and no strikes, and North Carolina's best hitter. 394 on the year coming into the day today. And a bunch of big swings in the postseason. Slightly open stance in the left-hand box. The pitch hit on in the air, foul off the left side. That's going to be into the crowd. One ball and one strike, the count now to Owen Hull. Tie game 2-2. Must win for North Carolina as they try to force a game three winner-take-all game here tomorrow night. Mercurius gets his side. Here's the 1-1. That's down low and in. Two balls and one strike.
1: He overthrew that fastball. Kyle Branch running in from second base to shout something at his young pitcher. A little encouragement. Maybe saw something in the motion.
0: Long look in now for Mercurius. And the pitch. Swing and a foul back into the glove of the catcher. That was a very hittable pitch for Hull. But he didn't do anything with it. And the count evens at 2-2. 471 hitter this season with runners on base. He's got the lead sitting 90 feet away. And the 2-2. Hit hard right at the second baseman, Branch, who snares the line drive for the first out of the inning. You couldn't hit it more on the center of the barrel than he did, but it was right at the second baseman.
1: And Mercurius, a little thank you to Kyle Branch for being in the right spot at the right time. That counts the same as a strikeout. No advance from Schaffner at third. Still a tie game. And a big first out for the freshman who's trying to find his footing again after his first real problems in this ballgame.
0: But another opportunity for North Carolina to get the run without benefit of a base hit as Gavin Gallagher checks in. Steps into the box. First pitch to him. Swing and a miss. He went chasing on a breaking ball away. Nothing and one. Gallagher was also a strikeout victim in the first inning. Schaffner, who had the big two-run triple, takes his lead from third base. And the pitch. up and in with a fastball, 1-1. LeChance really wanted that one. Held it there for a second, little shake of the head, and now takes the mask off. And he's talking to the home plate umpire, Brandon Cooper, without turning around.
1: Maybe talking in French, so Brandon Cooper doesn't know what he's saying.
0: The 1-1. That's up and in. Once again, two balls and a strike. You're starting to see the signs of a freshman out there on the mound right now. There's a kind of peaks and valleys with the pitches that he's throwing.
1: And a freshman in his fifth career start. What a stage for it.
0: The 2-1 pitch. Way low and outside. LeChance blocks it. They're coming to the plate. Nobody there, and he's going to score. Schaffner, a daring run to home on a ball that got no further than 20 feet away from the plate. Mercurius was late to cover. The flip didn't get there in time. And North Carolina steals a run to take a 3-2 lead here in the third.
1: Yeah, I think Schaffner caught everybody off guard, especially the freshman Mercurius. That ball got into the dirt, and as it broke away from LeChance, Mercurius a little bit slow getting off the front of the mound. Nobody there in time, and by the time the flip got to Mercurius, it was too late, and Schaffner was across the plate with a go-ahead run.
0: Everything right there is instinct from the base runner, and Schaffner wanted to be aggressive. It paid dividends for North Carolina, now with the lead in the ball game. 3-1, the count to Gallagher, and the pitch to him. Up high, ball four, and he flips the bat away over toward the North Carolina dugout. They'll get another base runner aboard here with one out, now with three runs across in the third.
1: And if you're Skip Johnson, I think you're going to start to see somebody get up and get throwing in the bullpen. Mercurius has lost the compass right now. Skip Johnson's going to come out and talk with his young right-hander as the bullpen begins to stir. And it's not the stuff. It's a combination of second time through the order, a little bit of frustration from the freshman, and a veteran North Carolina lineup taking advantage of that.
0: Now, Mercurius' brother, LJ, is running from the dugout out to the bullpen now as a couple of guys are in that Oklahoma bullpen starting to lightly stretch while the conference goes on out on the mound. Enter to win two tickets to the 2027 NCAA Men's College World Series. Experience the greatest show on dirt with the best seats in the house. 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If my math is correct, it's 24 pitches here in this inning for Xander Mercurius. And it's been a bit of a roller coaster. And the emotions are a bit of a roller coaster right now, too. And that's probably why his head coach just came out for a conversation.
1: Two walks, two hits, three runs with the wild pitch.
0: So here is Paulson. Singled his first time up. He's got a runner at first and one man down. Left-handed batter stands in. And the first pitch to him, swaying and a miss at a fastball, strike one.
1: Well, you know, Eric Paulson was watching that entire conversation thinking he is going to try to get out in front. He's throwing a fastball. I need to be ready for it.
0: 93, couldn't quite catch up with it up near the letters. Now Mercurius ready. And the pitch down low. One ball and one strike. Gallagher is over at first base. He's stolen eight bases, only been caught once this year. I don't know that you run yourself potentially into an out in a situation like this against a struggling pitcher. 1-1. Breaking ball, swing and a miss, strike two.
1: And Gallagher, he's been a very effective 8-for-9 on the base paths this year, but it's just not North Carolina's game outside of Schaffner and Hull to do a lot of running.
0: Shift over to the right side with Paulson at the plate. Still playing at double play depth. Quick throw to first base, and Gallagher dives back in safely. It was two quick runs for Oklahoma in the first inning. Six strikeouts for Mercurius in the first two innings, but they've gotten to him here for three in the top of the third. The pitch. Lifted in the air, foul. It's going to be off the left side and over the roof here at Charles Schwab Field. One ball and two strikes, the count to Eric Paulson.
1: Of course, if you're North Carolina, you're thinking, how many is enough? And the answer is not enough. You have to have a lot of runs to beat Oklahoma the way they're playing right now.

0: And it's thrown into right field, going all the way down the line. The runners are going to advance one base as Harris fires it back into the infield. And now you've got two in scoring position with one out after the throwing error on Dayton LaChance, his seventh error of the season.
1: And I understand you want to help your freshman pitcher. And I understand the feeling of, yes, I need to do something to help this young guy who is struggling. But that is a risk that I'm not sure is worth the potential reward. He was not far off the base. Paulson's not likely going anywhere. And LaChance came up and just fired that one into right field. I'm not sure Skip Johnson loved what he saw there.
0: And in all honesty, Taki wasn't close enough to the bag to make that throw. So second and third now, one down, and a one-and-one count. The pitch, check swing, foul back off the screen.
1: And you go from a situation where one ground ball could get you out of the inning to a situation where a ground ball with eyes puts two on the board here in the inning, and it continues. So it's a big risk, as Nicholson will go talk with Scott Forbes, his head coach and third base coach, a little offensive meeting.
0: They discuss things down the line as Forbes puts his arm around Nicholson's shoulder. Finishing off that story about him guarding Caitlin Clark as a freshman in high school, he basically said, "It was then that I realized my future was not going to be in basketball."
1: Although, in fairness,
0: She's
1: done that to a lot of people.
0: Yep. Well, Nicholson's gotten a lot done now here into his junior season after transferring from Iowa Central. And he can deliver a big blow for North Carolina right now with a base hit. Back in the batter's box now, down 1-2. Mercurius's pitch. Tapper on the ground up the third baseline. It's foul. Camden Johnson circled the ball and touched it in foul territory, so Gallagher, who is all the way down to home plate, picks up the bat for his teammate and hands it to him with a word of encouragement.
1: Giving him a little help.
0: Bright sky, about 70 degrees, a breezy day here in Omaha. About 20 degrees cooler than most day games we've played here at the College World Series Finals. Now the 1-2. Tried to check. And I believe he did check. I think he also touched the ball just barely as it went back to the screen. So it's a foul ball, and it stays 1-2.
1: It hit the backstop and caromed straight up into the air and bounded back toward the left-hand batter's box. That took a funny hop.
0: It was a funny half swing. Mercurius continues to labor the 1-2. Fouled back off the screen. He hit it right out of the catcher's glove. And Nicholson dead alive here at one ball and two strikes.
1: Closing in on 70 pitches now for Mercurius in this third inning. Clearly, this is going to be a bullpen game. I think you knew that with Mercurius anyway, but I don't know that you knew that in the third inning.
0: Takes a long look in now for his side. Now he's got it. The 1-2, no.
1: And a pitch clock.
0: Pitch clock. It was a long look in, a really long look in, and that is going to be ball two. Wow.
1: Well, and that's another, underline another moment where the freshman is struggling in this inning.
0: He really is. Trying to get it back together here now. The 2-2. Tapped foul. He stays alive again. This is a professional at bat right now for Cooper Nicholson.
1: Sure is. He is wearing out the freshman.
0: Now, Mercurius is going to get a visit from everybody in the infield out on the mound. They can see what's going on here and the difficulty he has. Remember, there's still only one out. With runners on second and third, a chance for North Carolina to really turn this into an inning. Do you love golf? Turn
1: sometimes
0: your passion into a profession. Get started on your career at pga.com/workingolf. You know, I hadn't thought about that. Maybe if I worked in golf rather than played golf.
1: Golf is work. I understand you might go to work tomorrow.
0: I might. Two balls, two strikes, one out. Runners at second and third. The pitch. Inside, he hit him. Wow. That might be it for the freshman. We'll see. But the bases are loaded now with one out. And after that session at the mound with all of his teammates around him, His next pitch came in.

0: Side and hit Nicholson, who had a tremendous at bat to work his way on base.
1: And you've seen everything in this inning. Wild pitches, errors, hit by pitch, walks, triples. The wheels have fallen off for Xander Mercurius, and he is just trying to figure out any way he can to bail enough water out of this lifeboat to get back into the harbor of his dugout.
0: Tyler Howe stands in. First pitch to him for a strike. Bases loaded, one out, three runs across for North Carolina. They've got a 3-3 lead here in the top of third, and they're looking to try to do it here. Mercurius gets his side of the pitch. Way up and outside, 1-1. Nate Smithberg is the left-hander who has been warming in the bullpen. And watching him out there right now, he's not throwing. He is ready. If he didn't come in for the left-handed bat here, though, we'll see. The pitch. Inside corner for a strike. It's 1-2.
1: Boy, a rare corner called strike from our home plate umpire, Brandon Cooper. We have not seen much on the corners, and Mercurius will certainly take that call there.
0: Now ahead in the count, 1-2. A punch out would be big for the freshman. Wines in the pitch. Low and inside. Great play by LeChance to the backhand side just to keep it from getting by. It seems like it's one good pitch and one pitch that's just not on the map right now as Mercurius tries to reel it back in and get control back in this situation after striking out the side in the first two innings. Here's the 2-2. High and outside, ball three. He's talking to himself right now as the count goes full. Huge pitch in this ball game coming up here now to Tyler Howe.
1: The pitch count now at 75 in the third inning for Mercurius.
0: He's ready, the 3-2. Swing and a miss, he got him. Seventh strikeout for Xander Mercurius. He punches out Howe for the second time. And a big second out for Oklahoma here in the third inning.
1: Well, no bigger strikeout of his seven than this one, as he is able to fire in the 92-mile-an-hour fastball and get Howe swinging for the second time today. Just a mammoth strikeout and a chance after all of this for Mercurius to get out of the inning in still just a one-run ball game.
0: Here's Colin Hynek, the ninth hitter of the inning for North Carolina. Pitch to him. Lifted in the air, foul up over the Carolina dugout and into the crowd, nothing and one. Hynek was a strikeout victim, his first time up. He's going down to talk to his coach now, walk down the third baseline. Bases loaded, two out. Three runs across for North Carolina here in the top half of the third. Now Hynek, who's driven in four runs here in Omaha and 59 on the year, steps back in with an opportunity. As deep as the outfield is, with two outs, base hit easily scores a pair. Mercurius has his side. And the 0-1. Way up high. One ball to one strike. Oklahoma with such a big advantage moments ago before this inning started. Now the stretch in the 1-1. Foul back up our way. One ball and two strikes. And I say that because they had their second freshman out on the mound. If you don't go deep into the bullpen, you're in good shape for tomorrow. If you start using a lot of your bullpen here today with another freshman potentially on the mound tomorrow, who knows where this one goes. Oklahoma fans are standing to support the freshman pitcher. The 1-2 pitch. Foul back up over the screen once again. He was right on it, but fouled it back. The count holds at one ball and two strikes.
1: Those two came back with a little bit of velo on them our direction, and folks in the upper deck here having to keep their head on a swivel.
0: Runners lead away with the bases full. One ball, two strikes the count. And the pitch, way outside, 2-2. Gallagher at third base, Paulson at second, Nicholson at first. As Carolina has batted around here in the top half of the third inning. They've got three, they're looking for more. Stretch in the 2-2 pitch. Swing and a miss, he got him. Eighth strikeout of the game, and Xander Mercurius bounces back and leaves the bases loaded in the third. North Carolina does score three times. One error and three men left on base. 2.5 in the books here in Omaha. It's North Carolina 3, Oklahoma 2. From the Westwood One NCAA Radio Network, this is the Men's College World Series.
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0: Half of the third inning, Ryan Lynch gets to say, is it my turn again? He had a long wait in the dugout while his counterpart was throwing 49 pitches. And North Carolina was putting up three runs in the top half of this inning. Top of the order now for Oklahoma, trailing 3-2. Walk stands in, swings at the first pitch, sends it in the air to left center field. An easy play for Tyler Howe, who makes the call and the catch. One down here in the bottom of the third.
1: It's about the last thing you wanted to see if you're Xander Mercurius, who just walked off the mound after a 49-pitch top half of the inning and a one-pitch out the bottom half of the inning. Young man's got to get geared up quickly again to come back into this game.
0: And the batter will be Camden Johnson hitting from the left side. Lynch's first pitch to him inside, and I think he hit him. Yep. Heard a sound on a ball that he was spinning out of the way of, and it hit the elbow guard that he has on his right arm. That ball was humming as it came in. Are they questioning whether it hit him? We heard it all the way up here.
1: Yeah, I think Scott Forbes just looking for a little clarification. He got that clarification. There's no challenge. Johnson at first representing the tying run.
0: Lynch will do that kind of thing. That's his 18th hit batter this year. So that brings up the very dangerous Dayton LeChance with a runner at first base and one away here in the third inning. LeChance is strikeout victim his first time up. Lynch gets his side. And the pitch. That one is hit out in the center field. It's falling fast, but right there is Owen Hull, who makes the catch of that soft line drive for out number two. Wow. This is exactly what Ryan Lynch needed here in the third inning.
1: You've got to be thrilled if you're Ryan Lynch. My gosh, you had the long wait. You come out, you get two quick outs the second time through the order, and Oklahoma's been able to do nothing except attack early and pop it up.
0: Lynch was a second-team freshman All-American last year. Opponents are hitting 80 points higher, though, against him this year than last year. Here's Willits now. Jackson Willett stands in from the left side, hits the first pitch on the ground to second base. Gallagher's got it, throw to first in time for the out. It doesn't get a whole lot quicker or better if you're North Carolina. No runs, no hits, and one man left. We're headed to the fourth. Tar Heels have the momentum. It's North Carolina 3, Oklahoma 2. 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
5: 98% of college athletes go pro in something other than sports. That's why the NCAA provides financial literacy, career readiness, and life skills. And studies show college athletes succeed later in life at higher rates than their peers. Participation in NCAA sports prepares 500,000 student athletes for success in life, creating tomorrow's leaders today. See all the ways the NCAA puts student athletes first.
0: Back here in Omaha, and Xander Mercurius, who is a freshman, and there is some energy in being young, just skipped out over the line on his way out to the mound after a 49-pitch top of the third in which he allowed three runs and sat down for his long rest, which lasted all of five pitches in the bottom of the inning. He's back out there again now. North Carolina with a 3-2 lead and starting right where they did last inning with 8-9-1 coming up to face the freshman as we go to the fourth.
1: And Oklahoma will start with activity in the bullpen, Scott. There's no way in this fourth inning, after you saw what you saw in the third and then the short rest for Mercurius, to reset. You have to have activity to start the fourth inning, and they will, and it's been well-used activity. The left-hander has been going for quite some time down in that pen and should be ready, but my goodness, you talk about a quick turnaround. You have that 49-pitch inning, and then you've got to go right back to work, and it's the same exact order that you faced in the third. French, Kellis, and Schaffner, 8-9-1. So Carter French, who walked to start that third inning, will step back in. They've just finished dragging the infield and getting it all cleaned up. Kudos to the CWS grounds crew. They had to do yeoman's work yesterday and today to get this field in the terrific condition it's in after 13 hours of rain.
0: It's perfect out there right now, Kevin. They've done a great job.
1: Here's Carter French stepping in against Mercurius in the first pitch, fastball high for ball one. That's the 50th pitch that Mercurius has thrown since he saw French a moment ago to start the third inning. It has been a grind for the freshman right-hander as the 1-0 comes inside and low to the left-handed hitting French. Two balls, no strikes on Carter French, who started it all in the third with a walk. Came around to score on the two-run triple off the bat of Jake Schaffner two batters later. Mercurius deals the 2-0, and the freshman right-hander tried the inside corner and I guess missed inside with the fastball. It's 3-0.
0: You now have two pitchers, a right-hander and a left-hander, warming up in the bullpen for Oklahoma. I don't think this is going to last much longer for Mercurius.
1: The 3-0 is high, and it's a four-pitch walk to Carter French. That's how the third started, with a walk to French. That's how the fourth starts. Mercurius, who gets no help from his offense in the last half inning. They go out swinging at the first pitch. Five pitches later, Mercurius has to go right back out on the mound. Not an easy task after that grueling third inning. And now he'll face Rom Kellis, the fifth, with a runner on base and nobody out. Kellis singled in the third. Right-hander ready, winds and fires, and it's a high strike. Nothing and one on Kellis.
0: The right-hander out there is junior Jason Bowden. The left-hander, Nate Smithberg, who was warming up last inning. Both of them are ready to come in.
1: Brandon Cooper hearing it from the North Carolina dugout with that strike call. The 0-1 on the ground to the right side. Might be two. The flip to the shortstop at second for one. And on to first, it's a 4-6-3 double play. Branch to Willits to Taki. And there's two gone in the Tar Heel fourth.
0: Kevin, you and I were talking at the end of the top half of the third. The focus, of course, today is on winning this game, winning the national championship. But we want to talk about what this is developmentally going to mean for a freshman in Xander Mercurius fighting his way through in a lot of ways, what was a nightmare of an inning. Working his way out of it, getting two strikeouts, now getting a double play ball. This carries ahead into the future for this young man.
1: Oh, this is beyond today for Mercurius as Jake Schaffner, one for two today, stepping in. And Schaffner, first pitch swinging, ground ball to the right side. Gloved by Taki, flips to Mercurius at the bag. Nice play all the way around. And what a nice bounce back for Xander Mercurius. After the grind that was the third, he comes out in the fourth and puts a zero on the board. Still 3-2 North Carolina as we head to the bottom of the fourth from the Westwood One NCAA Radio Network. This is the Men's College World Series.
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1: 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Here's Trey Gamble to lead things off for Oklahoma, and a breaking ball in for a strike to the left-handed hitting designated hitter who grounded out to second base in the first inning. A 3-2 lead for North Carolina, and the 0-1 from Lynch missing inside for ball one.
0: Lynch has really upped his pace. He was on the ropes in the first inning. His team.
8: Sorry to interrupt the game here on WPMB, but we do have a severe thunderstorm warning in effect for the WPMB listening area, including northern Fayette County, until 3:30 p.m. Central Daylight Time. Again, a severe thunderstorm warning for northern Fayette County until 3:30 p.m. At 2:47 p.m., a severe thunderstorm was located near Vandalia, moving northeast at 35 miles per hour. The hazard from this storm is 60-mile-per-hour wind gusts. Locations impacted by the storm include Shafter, Vandalia, Brownstown, Evina, St. Elmo, and Wright's Corner, and this includes Interstate 70 in Illinois between exits 61 and 76. Again, a severe thunderstorm warning for northern Fayette County is in effect until 3:30 p.m. We'll keep you up to date with the latest here on WPMB.
0: Pitcher right now, he's got command of the fastball, and he's working at a great clip. I think that, if anything, the pitch might have been high. I thought it did catch the outside corner. Sure, that's what Gamble's thinking, but he's sitting down.
1: First pitch strike to Brendan Brock, who was called out on strikes to end the first inning. But the pace of Lynch is the big story. He does not leave the rubber. Sets up and fires. The 0-1 fouled straight back, and it's nothing and two. And that pace, the acceleration from Ryan Lynch, has really taken Oklahoma out of their game. Brendan Brock backing out of the batter's box now, but you can't do as much of that in the era of the pitch clock as you used to be able to do. Lynch is ready, and the quick pitch is wide of the zone. Just missing outside, and it's 1-2.
0: Great pitch to throw with an 0-2 count, and slider just off the plate. Brock didn't offer at it.
1: Pitch clock down to 10. Lynch is ready. The wind to the 1-2. Fastball low, and it's 2-2. And again, Brock just doing anything he can to try to disrupt this pace of Lynch. He's out of the batter's box. Now he's back in. Lynch, though, was waiting, is ready. The pitch, off speed, reaching for it, and he fouls it off to the right and out of play.
0: Lynch gave up the RBI double to Willits in the first inning. It made it a 2-0 game. Since that time, there's been one base runner, and it came on a hit batter.
1: And not coincidentally, after that first inning ended, the pace accelerated. The 2-2. Tried to paint that outside corner, missed wide, and the count full 3-2. Brendan Brock is really the first batter to do what he's been doing. Backing out, taking some time, burning a little clock early. The 3-2 pitch, reaches for it, and he pokes it into center field for a base hit. So a one-out single for Brock, the first Oklahoma hit since the Willits double in the first. And that gives us a chance to pause 10 seconds for station identification. 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
1: Tassan Harris flew out to left in the second inning. He stands in with a runner Brock at first and one out. First pitch, Harris swings and he fouls it away. Now, Brendan Brock at first is a tremendous base stealer. 28 stolen bases in 32 attempts. Not so sure this wouldn't be a good time to run to try to spark Oklahoma and maybe get in the head of Ryan Lynch a little bit.
0: Hitter in the box with good bat control, too.
1: The 0-1 to Harris. Brock over at first. Lynch fires, and the pitch is wide of the zone for a ball.
0: Final point on Brock. That goes into the box score as a one-out single in the fourth inning of a ball game. That was a tremendous at-bat and much needed for Oklahoma to try to reset things.
1: Harris settling in the left-hand batter's box. One ball, one strike, and a snap throw over the first. Back in is Brock. Not particularly close on that throw over from Ryan Lynch. And we'll see if Brock extends his lead ever so slightly at first. Again, 28 stolen bases on the year. The 1-1 coming to Tassan Harris. Runner goes, and the pitch swung on and lifted into center field. Hull with plenty of room in the deepest part of the park will make the catch running in for out number two. So Brock took off from first. Harris swinging behind the runner, and he pops it up to center. It'll be up to Dayton Taki if Oklahoma's to do any damage down 3-2 in the fourth.
0: Tell you what, you're in this ballpark right now in the bottom of the fourth inning, and you're wearing Carolina blue looking out on the field. You feel an awful lot better than you did about an hour ago.
1: Well, you feel real good about what Ryan Lynch has been able to put together after that rocky first inning. Two down now for Taki. Brock aboard at first. And a throw over, back in safely on the dive. Taki was called out on strikes in the second inning. One of four strikeouts thrown by Lynch in this start. His 18th of the season. Brock at first. Taki waiting, left-handed hitter against the right-handed pitcher. Lynch deals, and the pitch breaks inside. Slider low and in, and it's one ball, no strikes on Dayton Taki.

0: little bit of a kiss to get it into the crowd.
1: Much like when I would show up uninvited to a party in high school, the wind ushering that ball, much like I was ushered out the door by people, the wind ushering the ball into the stands.
0: That cannot be true of Kevin Kugler, the most popular man in Omaha.
1: That is not true. I was in Lincoln, and I was not popular there at all. One ball, one strike on Dayton Taki. Tap of the plate settles into the left-hand batter's box. Right-hander Ryan Lynch is ready. And the 1-1 pitch with a runner going, and he fouls it away. Brock got a pretty good jump over there at first base, and had Taki not swung at that 96-mile-an-hour fastball, Brock's got an excellent chance to be standing at second.
0: Lynch is a big guy, does not have a great move as a right-hander to first base. It's pretty elongated.
1: One ball, two strikes. At first is Brock. 3-2 North Carolina. And the pitch. Cold third strike. 97 on the gun. Right down the middle of the plate. Taki frozen on the fifth strikeout from Ryan Lynch. One hit, one left through four in Omaha. North Carolina trying to force a deciding game three with a 3-2 lead. 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
4: John Bishop back at Charles Schwab Field, heading to the top of the fifth. North Carolina leading Oklahoma 3-2. 10 years ago in a Morristown, New Jersey middle school, baseball coach Michael Appalucci was putting equipment away after a middle school girls basketball game when a fifth grade Ryan Lynch picked up a basketball and heaved it the length of the floor. Appalucci wondered, what would this kid be like if we put a baseball in his hand? Well, he got the chance to find out and coached him later on in high school. Now, because Lynch still played basketball as well as baseball, the seasons would overlap, so they had to plan out ahead of time, hey, which games do you want to pitch? And occasionally, Appalucci would say to Lynch, hey, we're going to pitch you in some of these easier games to give you a break. But Lynch wanted nothing of it. He said he wanted every big game on the schedule. Well, fast forward to his college career, and last year at the ACC Championship, on a night's notice, got called that he was going to start against Clemson in the ACC final. He went out through shutout innings. North Carolina won the ACC championship. After a rocky start today, guys, he's been in cruise control, putting up zeros the last three innings against Oklahoma, as we send it back upstairs to Kevin and Scott.
0: Kevin, all of this is happening a stone's throw from the Graham residence, and I had no idea.
1: You could have been there to witness all of this, and you weren't invited.
0: Yep, there you go.
1: Xander Mercurius back out there. We were wondering during the mid-inning break, would they send the young freshman back out for the heart of the order? They have done so, and Owen Hull steps in against the right-hander Mercurius and takes ball one inside. Now, Hull is 0-2 today, and it's really been the tale of the lower end of the order providing some production, which it did not do yesterday for North Carolina. Hull 0-2. Mercurius the 1-0, and that's lined to right. That is way back. Harris will watch it leave on a line. Home run number 9 for Owen Hull. And North Carolina's lead grows by 1. It's 4-2. 109 off the bat on a line to right. And Owen Hull and the Tar Heels up a pair in a game they have to win.
0: There is no doubt, Kevin, that you might have been able to see that coming. Last time Hull was up, he hit a laser right at the second baseman at about 109 miles an hour. That was just a tick under. This time he got some air under it, and there was no doubt about that ball right off the bat. That is probably going to be the end of a mercurial day for Xander Mercurius.
1: Well, and he was brilliant through the first two, and the struggles came after that for the freshman. Fought his way out of a tough jam in the third, pitched a strong fourth inning, but a leadoff home run by Owen.

0: Owen Hall to start the fifth will chase the freshman from this ball game. The call has been made to the bullpen. Mercurius waiting for his teammate to jog out to the mound. And as he arrives, hands him the baseball, and taking over is the right-hander Jason Bowden.
1: Listen to this applause from the Oklahoma faithful behind the dugout at third base. Xander Mercurius, we had an adjustment, survived a 50-pitch, 28-minute inning. Kept his team in the ballgame. As a freshman, has only gotten better into the postseason, and the future is very bright for a young man who's going to be really disappointed with the way today turned out for him personally. Now has to turn back his attention to how it's going to turn out for the rest of the guys wearing the crimson pinstripes.
0: So the right-hander Bowden will begin his work in this fifth inning. Bases empty, a run in. And for Bowden, 6'3 right-hander came in from Texas A&M, getting his first opportunity in this College World Series, his fourth appearance in the NCAA tournament. He struggled 3 1/3 innings, 4 hits, 7 runs, 4 earned, 3 walks, and 3 strikeouts. Download the Westwood One Sports app and catch all of our NCAA championship broadcasts. 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
1: Jason Bowden is
0: one and one. 4-2 lead for North Carolina. Solo home run from Owen Hull here in the top of the fifth. Gallagher a walk and a strikeout today. The 1-1 from Bowden, a high strike, and it's 1-2.
1: You're right, he's got a repertoire of a starting pitcher, but he's been a reliever here in his time with Oklahoma. 31 appearances in relief last year as well. That was the second most in the SEC.
0: 1-2. Gallagher waiting. And it's a line shot off the glove of a diving Willits at short. It'll be a base hit for Gallagher into left field. His first hit of the day on base for the second time. A rocket at 109 off the bat. Willits nearly made the acrobatic play at short. Just couldn't snare it in the webbing.
1: You just put your finger on it, though, Kevin. A rocket off the bat. And
2: sorry to interrupt the game again, but we have more weather information. The National Weather Service in St. Louis has issued a tornado warning for northeastern Fayette County until 3:30 p.m. Central Daylight Time. This is a radar-indicated rotation, and the locations impacted by the storm include Wright's Corner. It's in the Wright's Corner area. Again, a severe, a tornado warning for northeastern Fayette County. A tornado warning for northeastern Fayette County is in effect until 3:30 p.m. This includes the Wright's Corner area. And in addition to that, the National Weather Service has a severe thunderstorm warning in effect for northern Fayette County until 3:30 p.m. We'll keep you up to date with the latest here on WPMB.
1: Would be taking him over toward first base, and that Paulson doesn't run that well. That's a really good play by the shortstop.
0: So two down, bases empty. Cooper Nicholson steps up, and the first pitch wide for ball one. Nicholson on the day was hit by a pitch in the third, struck out swinging in the second. A 4-2 lead for the Tar Heels. We're in the fifth. North Carolina wins. We reconvene tomorrow night to play for a championship. Strike on the inside corner with the slider. 1-1, the count to Cooper Nicholson. A few peaks of blue sky starting to appear in amongst the clouds as that pitch buzzing inside. Very, very close to hitting for a second time, but Nicholson takes ball two.
1: Would you call that blue Carolina blue?
0: Not quite yet. But it's looking more that direction right now. The 2-1, and there's a good pitch. Getting that slider on the outside corner, it's 2-2. The official first pitch temperature today was 67 degrees, tied for the second coldest Men's College World Series game since it moved here in 2011 to this ballpark. The 2-2 pitch missed wide of the zone, ball three. If this is a national title game, and it only is if Oklahoma wins, the colder north, the last time it was colder for a national title game, you got to go all the way back to 2000. 26 years ago, it was 66 degrees. The 3-2. And that's wide, ball four. Nicholson draws the two-out walk on this chilly Father's Day afternoon and keeps the inning alive for Tyler Howe.
1: Again, that is another professional at-bat. And I say that, you start talking about guys who have stepped in and really worked the pitcher, worked the count, put themselves in a best position. That was not something Carolina was getting a lot of after the first inning in yesterday's game. It's back for them today.
0: Howe has struck out twice today, both swinging, and that pitch gets away from LaChance. Breaking ball inside, and it skipped under the glove, and Nicholson goes to second on the wild pitch.
1: Looked like a cross-up in terms of location. We'll check to see whether or not that's a wild pitch or a pass ball. Yep, it's a wild pitch. LaChance was set up on the outside part of the plate. The ball came flying into the inside part, and he was unable to make the play with the backhand.
0: So Nicholson at second. One ball, no strikes. And a breaking ball in for a strike. Evens it up 1-1 to the left-handed hitting Tyler Howe. Jason Bowden on in relief of Xander Mercurius. Mercurius gave up a solo home run to start the inning. Bowden's been in since. And the 1-1. That's wide of the zone, away from Howe. And it's 2-1 to the number six hitter, Tyler Howe. He has struck out twice swinging. Colin Hynek on deck, also a strikeout victim twice today. The 2-1. And that pops out of the glove of LaChance. Nicholson to third, makes the big turn, and slams on the brakes there. That'll be a pass ball, as LaChance had it hit the webbing of the glove and it just caromed away. And so after a walk and a wild pitch and a pass ball, you've got an opportunity for another run here in the inning with Tyler Howe out in front 3-1.
1: LaChance was trying to bring that down in the zone and see whether or not he could frame it to get it called for a strike, but he turned the hand down too quickly and never caught the ball.
0: So three balls and one strike. Tyler Howe waiting in the pitch. Inside, ball four. So after the double play ball hit sharply to Willits, back-to-back walks by Bowden and Colin Hynek with a chance to do some two-out damage.
1: Another player who struck out twice facing Xander Mercurius, but in this situation, talk about manufacturing something with two outs and the bases empty right now, and Oklahoma has helped them do it. This is the time with a two-run lead that you want to cash it in.
0: Well, Colin Hynek familiar with throwing a knockout punch. With runners at the corners, he takes ball one outside. In the opening game against Ole Miss, two outs, bottom of the eighth inning, a three-run homer broke it open and propelled North Carolina into the winner's bracket. a chance to, maybe not the knockout punch, but a big-time blow here. The 1-0, and that's popped up foul. Evens it up 1-1. That home run, one of only two hits that Hynek has had in Omaha. 2-for-17 now with a pair of strikeouts today. Runners at the corners and two gone. The 1-1 pitch to the right-hander Hynek, low and outside, 2-1. And Bowden just trying to avoid any damage done here beyond that solo home run that Mercurius gave up to Hull to start the fifth. 4-2, North Carolina, runners at the corners, and the 2-1 pitch to Hynek. Swing and a miss, chased one out of the zone. That ended up in the left-hand batter's box. Good pitch from Bowden, though. Hynek couldn't resist, and it's 2-2.
1: Low-key, big spot in the ballgame right now.
0: At third is Nicholson. Howe at first. Two balls, two strikes, the pitch. Swung on and ticked foul behind home plate. And Hynek able to stay alive and fights to see another 2-2 pitch.
1: Experienced player, transfer from Georgia State. Grad student, been around, a lot of big at-bats. There's another one for him here right now as they try to tack on one more.
0: Two balls, two strikes. Swing and a miss, he got him! Breaking ball tailing away from the right-hander Hynek, and Bowden leaves two on base in the fifth. But a solo home run from Owen Hull extends the North Carolina lead to 4-2 Tar Heels as we move to the bottom of the fifth from the Westwood One NCAA Radio Network. This is the Men's College World Series.
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0: North Carolina starter Ryan Lynch back out for his fifth inning of work. It was a slow start for Lynch. Gave up two runs in the Oklahoma first inning, but since a double to Jackson Willits in the first inning, he's had two base runners, one hit by pitch, one base hit from Brendan Brock, and Lynch has been in control as he faces 9-1-2 in the Oklahoma lineup. In the bottom of the fifth inning, four runs, six hits, and an error for North Carolina. Two runs, three hits, and an error for Oklahoma. Here's Branch, and the first pitch from Lynch, wide of the zone for ball one. Activity has begun again in the bullpen for North Carolina, and we know today there's a very good chance that we see Caden Glauber, who has yet to pitch in these CWS championship finals. But a reliable piece of that pen. The 1-0 is high to Branch, and it's 2-0. And it is indeed Glauber who has started to throw again in the bullpen. He was up in the first inning when Lynch ran into trouble. And now we've got Scott Forbes out of the North Carolina dugout, and he's going to send Colin Hynek out to talk with his right-hander, and now Coach Forbes will come out and chat with home plate umpire Brandon Cooper. In fact, he'll escort Cooper out.
1: They bring a trainer out?
0: I was going to say, I'm not so sure that they're not going to bring Terry Joe Rosinski out, the athletic trainer. She is indeed on her way out.
1: Did not see any signs of anything being wrong with his pitcher and Ryan Lynch, but clearly they saw something.
0: And she's out to check on the sophomore right-hander. Terry Joe, when she comes to town, she brings help with her in the form of the athletic training dog, Remington. And Remington the dog, who has been a staple of the trips to Omaha over the last decade or so for the North Carolina baseball team. Remington's in the dugout again. He is technically retired from duty, but that's going to be it for Ryan Lynch.
1: Taking a look at the replay, Kevin, we saw it from a couple of different angles. He grimaced as he threw that pitch. I'm not going to speculate on what this is at this point, but he reached around to what appeared to be his left non-throwing arm rib cage. And I'm not sure if it was the rib cage or that right hand, but what that means is that the reliever is going to have some time to be able to get himself ready to come into the game, and North Carolina is going to get what their fan base is always hoping for in a ball game, because as we pointed out, if Caden Glauber pitches in a game, they win all year long.
0: 28-0 when Glauber appears in a ball game this season, and he did not appear the other day, but when he pitches, North Carolina's 28-0. Well, guess what? Caden Glauber coming in a must-win game. Now, it shouldn't take him long to get ready, because he had been throwing in the pen prior to the injury, or the apparent injury, to Ryan Lynch. He will inherit a two-ball, no-strike count on the number 9 hitter, Kyle Branch. But as Glauber makes his way out of the bullpen and on to the mound, we had the chance to chat with Colin Hynek, the catcher for the Tar Heels, and he gave us a scouting report on the right-hander.
5: Glauber, that's a fun one to catch. He's going to sling it up there. He's been up to 98. He's going to be sitting 95, 97, straight two-seam run to his arm side. A slow, sweepy slider, and another guy with a really hard changeup that plays well off of his fastball, been up to 90 with it.
0: So a fun one to catch. Will he be a fun one to hit? He hasn't been over the course of this season. 11-0 record, a 2.17 earned run average, 87 innings, only 58 hits, 21 earned runs, 39 walks, and 106 strikeouts. Glauber has been as good as anybody out of the pen this season, and he'll come on now with the idea of multiple innings. Heck, the way Glauber has pitched this year, maybe you don't need anybody else if you're North Carolina today. It all depends on how this game goes. Again, he inherits a two-ball, no-strike count on Kyle Branch after Ryan Lynch leaves with an apparent injury here in the fifth inning.
1: Now, this is a right-hander who's had, as we said, nothing but success here in his freshman year. And the numbers you talk about, well, he could be dominant. And we have seen that. He's thrown 7 1/3 innings in one appearance against USC in the postseason this year and struck out 11. So 5 innings is not out of the question. And, you know, then you get to the question of, all right, we need to figure out a way to get to tomorrow.
0: Right.
1: Is there a way we can use him and still have him available in some capacity tomorrow night as well? That'll all work itself out depending upon how things go as he comes in here in the bottom of the fifth inning.
0: Certainly not in a comfortable position to where you feel like you can gamble with someone else. If Glauber is pitching well, Glauber is likely in this game for a long time. And John Bishop, what have you heard about the status of Ryan Lynch down from the...
2: And we have to interrupt the ball game again. We have a tornado warning in effect for southeastern Bond County and for southwestern Fayette County until 4:15 p.m. at 3:23 p.m. Central Daylight Time, a severe thunderstorm capable of producing a tornado was located near Greenville, moving east at 35 miles per hour. This is a radar-indicated tornado. Flying debris will be dangerous if those are if the tornado does touch down. Mobile homes would be damaged or destroyed. Damage to roofs, windows, and vehicles will occur, and tree damage is likely. Locations in the path of this storm include Greenville, Smithboro, Pleasant Mound, Mulberry Grove, Pittsburgh, Hagerstown, Chobanier, and Vandalia, and this does include Interstate 70 in Illinois between exits 52 and 68. Again, a tornado warning for southeastern Bond County and for southwestern Fayette County is in effect until 4:15 p.m. We'll keep you up to date with the latest here on WPMB.
1: Needed to get it over and did.
0: Three balls, one strike. Walk and Johnson to follow. The 3-1 pitch fouled away off to our right. And the count full, 3-2, as Glauber tries to retire the leadoff man for the Sooners here in the fifth. 87 innings pitched for Glauber this year and 106 strikeouts. He's been phenomenal. The 3-2. Off speed, swung on and missed. Strike three. Branch is down on strikes. Nice rally by Glauber after inheriting the 2-0 count, going to 3-0 and coming back to get the leadoff strikeout.
1: That's what he does, and you just heard the description from Colin Hynek of what kind of pitcher he is. He's got the full arsenal. He's got the ability to pitch deep in a game. That breaking ball, that slider was running.
0: Here's Jason Walk. First pitch swinging, a mighty cut and a miss on the 95-mile-an-hour fastball. Walk singled and scored in the Sooner first. Flew out to left in the third. We're in the fifth, and a 4-2 lead for North Carolina. The 0-1 pops out of the glove of Hynek. The pitch high and away, and it's 1-1. He's fun to catch, said Colin Hynek, but maybe not that pitch. One ball, one strike. Nicholson in on the grass at third in case Walk tries to lay one down. The 1-1 pitch pumped over a fastball at 95 for strike two.
1: That was Walk taking a good look at that pitch, trying to see what they're going to be up against for the next few innings against this right-hander.
0: One ball, two strikes. One down. The pitch to Walk. Off speed. He bent the knees as he watched it into the glove of Hynek low. 2-2.
1: It's a good job by Walk. This is almost like a leadoff batter in the beginning of a ball game, trying to figure out what it is they're facing.
0: The 2-2 pitch. Swing and a miss. He chased a high fastball. Walk down on strikes. Back-to-back strikeouts for Glauber, and there's two gone in the Sooner fifth.
1: What a luxury it is to have a pitcher who can come out of the bullpen and be able to fire the way he's firing right now. That pitch was about letter high, up and away. Hard to catch up with it up high, and Walk couldn't.
0: Walk stopped, talked to Camden Johnson, who settles in, now gives a little bit of an advice to Dayton LaChance as to what he saw from Glauber, who starts off the Johnson at-bat with ball one low and away. Johnson walked and scored in the first, was hit by a pitch in the third. One ball, no strikes to Johnson. Off speed, low. Ball two, that didn't miss by much.
1: From here, that looked like it was a perfect strike.
0: Two balls, no strikes. Two down, fifth. 4-2 lead for North Carolina in the 2-0 pitch. Off speed, bounced foul up the first baseline, and it's 2-1. That wind has settled a little bit, still gently wafting across from center to right. But as the sky has lightened, the wind has lessened. The 2-1 to Johnson. Chased a high fastball, 96. Johnson jumping out of his shoes to leap across and swing at that, and it's 2-2.
1: Good luck right now, Kep.
0: Boy, Glauber is feeling it, looking to strike out the side here. The 2-2 pitch, swing and a miss. He strikes out the side, all three swinging. Glauber, welcome to the championship finals. North Carolina through five with a 4-2 lead. 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
0: Jason Bowden back to work on the hill out of the bullpen for Oklahoma. It's a 4-2 lead for North Carolina. Four runs, six hits, one error for the Tar Heels. Two runs, three hits, and an error for Oklahoma. And Scott, if you're the Oklahoma Sooners, you saw a little bit of Caden Glauber, and that's more than enough for you. You know you're going to have your work cut out for you trying to come from behind against the right-hander. But first, you need Bowden to hold this team right there as we start the sixth inning.
1: He's got the same mandate that he had coming in the fifth inning after Hull hit the leadoff home run and Mercurius's day was over. Hold the line at a two-run ball game. See whether or not you're going to be able to figure out a way to do something with Glauber, but boy, it sure didn't look like it was going to be an easy task in that bottom half of the fifth inning. So as we head to the sixth, once again, for the third time today, it's 8-9-1 for the Tar Heels. And Carter French leads things off, batting from the left side. First pitch to him is down a little bit low for ball one. French has been on twice via the walk. His walk is what started that bat around third inning that put three on the board for North Carolina as they took the lead in this one. Bowden's ready. The pitch on the way. And it's high and outside with a fastball. Two balls and no strikes, the count now to French. Followed by Rom Kellis, the fifth, and then top of the order, Jake Schaffner for North Carolina, trying to add to the lead. Smithberg, the left-hander who had been up, is back up again to begin this inning for Oklahoma. Pitch on the way. That one's wide, and it's a three-ball and no-strike count now to French. Remember, after coming in, Bowden walked two batters with two down in the fifth inning. Now in danger of walking the leadoff man here in the sixth. The stretch. And the pitch on the way. High and outside, ball four. A four-pitch walk. French walks for the third time today. And takes a look over at the dugout as he flips off the batting gloves. Trying to set the table once again for North Carolina here in the sixth inning.
0: Third time in the last four innings that French has led off the inning with a walk.
1: Kellis, who had a single back in the first and came around to score in that three-run inning, but hit into a double play his last time up. Now an opportunity with a man on and nobody out. First pitch to him is a swing and a miss for a strike.
0: Bowden heard you say double play, and he got excited. He'd love to see that again. They're playing him up the middle with the second baseman Branch near the bag at second, and Willits hoping to get an opportunity at short.
1: Here's the pitch, shows the bunt, pulls it back, and watches it go by for a strike. Count goes to nothing and two now to Rom Kellis, the fifth. Came by way of Florence Darlington Junior College, played 104 games there for the Florence Darlington Stingers. Pitch to him. Swing and a miss. He goes down on three pitches. High breaking ball, couldn't catch up. Second strikeout for Bowden, and one gone here in the sixth inning.
0: Well, good bounce back by Bowden to find the strike zone again after missing badly to French in four pitches. Gets that out, and there's going to be a move made to the bullpen. Back to the top of the order, and Skip Johnson's not going to let Bowden continue out there on the hill.
1: Well, you've got back-to-back left-handed hitters coming up here at the top of the order, three out of the next four. And if you've got a left-hander ready out there, in terms of playing the percentages, I would assume Smithberg would be the option here, especially considering the fact that, Kevin, Bowden has been kind of walking a very fine line here in his outing.
0: And it is indeed Nate Smithberg, the left-hander from Libertyville, Iowa, who will make his way out to deal with the top of the order and those left-handers that he's going to see.
1: Scott Grant, Kevin Kugler here in the Granger broadcast booth in Omaha. 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So for Bowden, an inning and a third worth of work, is responsible for the runner aboard at first base. And now it'll be redshirt sophomore out of Libertyville, Iowa, as Kevin said, Nate Smithberg. Didn't appear in a game last year. A pair of scoreless innings at Auburn earlier this season with a couple of strikeouts. But Smithberg going to get the ball for the first time here in Omaha. And Dayton LaChance, his catcher, talked to us about what the left-hander will throw.
8: Sidearm guy. If you're a lefty, you're going to hate your AB. If you're a righty, you're also going to hate your AB because it's a weird arm angle and it's going to ride on you. It's going to get on you. So don't trust the scoreboard. I'd say 89, 92. Looks like 105.
1: That is a terrific scouting report. And taking a look at the warm-up, it's a sidearm. It's not quite submarine, but it's dip below the equator, shall we say. And it's a very interesting motion, which I got to imagine, Kevin, means it's very difficult to pick up.
0: Yeah, I would think so. He does a good job of hiding that. And if you're a left-hander, you're not going to see baseball until well out of hand. Nate Smithberg, who's got family and friends in the stands watching him pitch. Libertyville, Iowa, about 3.5 hours away from the Omaha metro area, just to the southwest of Iowa City. The left-hander getting a chance to pitch in the College World Series in Omaha, and big spot for Nate Smithberg with the run at first and the top of the order coming up in the fourth game.
1: 19th appearance on the year for Smithberg. He's 2-0 with a 3.06 earned run average, 17-2 innings, 14 hits, 6 earned runs. He's 1-5 and struck out 16. Comes in with a runner at first base, one out, and his team down 4-2 here in the top half of the sixth inning as North Carolina tries to add to and expand their lead and force a third and deciding game here in Omaha tomorrow night for the national championship. Schaffner, arguably the biggest swing of the game so far, now stands in with the runner on and one out. Lefty facing lefty, first pitch, over for a strike. Schaffner had a two-run triple down the right field line in that third inning and came around to score the third run on a mad dash for home on a wild pitch that did not get far away from the catcher LaChance. The 0-1 pitch. That one is served down the left field line, slicing into the crowd. Foul ball makes it an 0-2 count now to Schaffner. Interesting game, this college baseball. Schaffner stands in tight to the plate. Smithberg checks the runner. Now the pitch. Way outside with that sidearm delivery as he slings it up there. One ball and two strikes. I'll tell you what, that first step in the left-hand batter's box got to look like he's coming right at you with his body. The stretch. And a throw over to first base. Not a very big lead over there for French, who ducks back in. Doesn't even have to bother to slide.
0: No, you'd be, I think, a little surprised to see French take off. He stole 5 bases during the course of the season. But if you're North Carolina, you'd like to see him come around and score.
1: Here's the pitch. Sweeping in there. Started at the batter and missed inside. 2-2 the count now to Schaffner.
0: And French barely budged off the first base bag.
1: Schaffner is such a good, disciplined hitter. Target is away this time. 2 balls and 2 strikes, and the pitch misses wide with a fastball, so the count goes to 3-2. Sky continues to brighten here in Omaha on an overcast day, cooler day than we're used to. After a long night of heavy rain in this area last night. Now Smithberg has his side. The 3-2 pitch. foul back and out of play. And it's going to be up off the facing of the press level here and bounces back into the crowd in the upper deck.
0: Schaffner with that triple in the third has now reached in 29 straight games. Just a tremendous approach at the plate.
1: Stretch and the payoff pitch. Tapped foul. So back-to-back foul balls making life miserable for the left-hander out on the mound right now is Schaffner.
0: And giving Owen Hole a lot to look at as he waits on deck to face a pitcher he's not seen before in Nate Smithberg. This is a nice scouting report Schaffner's providing for his teammates.
1: Left-hander is ready once again. And the 3-2. Hit high in the air to left center field. It's not very deep. Brock is running over, and now they crash in the outfield. Jason Walk caught it and held it. That was Brock's ball, but in general, the center fielder is supposed to take what he can get to. Lack of communication out there forced him to bang into one another, and Oklahoma is fortunate that Jason Walk caught it and held it after getting knocked to the ground.
0: My goodness, that is the center fielder coming over to make that call, but everybody's calling for it. Nobody yields, and Oklahoma is so fortunate, A, that nobody got injured, and B, that that ball didn't drop. What a break for the Sooners on a play that could have been disastrous in so many ways.
1: Now, the ball is generally the center fielder's, but Brock was on that right from the very beginning, and Walk just came in and banged into him, fortunately caught it and held it for Oklahoma. So here's Hull now. Two down and a runner at first base. First pitch to him. Fastball for a strike. Hull provided the insurance run last inning. A line drive home run to right field, his ninth of the season, that knocked Xander Mercurius, the starter, out of the game for Oklahoma. Smithberg to the belt. The pitch. Right there for strike two. Now, like Dayton LeChance said, don't believe the scoreboard. It said 89. Had to look a lot faster coming into Hull in that left-hand batter's box. Now down on the count, nothing in two. The stretch by Smithberg. And the 0-2. Swing and a tapper up the third baseline. It's just foul. He was fooled on the pitch. Got enough on the bat on it to keep it alive and to keep the at-bat alive at nothing in two.
0: He almost hit that ball on the back end of the swing as he just lunged for it and swatted it up the third baseline. Not much contact, but enough to stay alive. Now getting a little advice from Gavin Gallagher, who's been watching in the on-deck circle. Perhaps a pointer for his teammate at the plate.
1: Hull, 101 hits this year. Stands in, down on the count, nothing and two. Smithberg's pitch. Called third strike, he got him. Perfectly placed fastball from the left-hander, and that will retire the side. No runs, no hits, one man left for North Carolina. We're going to the bottom of the sixth inning here in Omaha. It's the Tar Heels 4, the Oklahoma Sooners 2. From the Westwood 1 NCAA Radio Network, this is the Men's College World Series.
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1: 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Home half of the sixth inning with Oklahoma coming to the plate, trailing 4-2. He'll send numbers 3, 4, and 5 out to face Caden Glauber. And a big swing and a miss by Dayton LeChance leading off here in the inning. Chance is 0-2. This is pure power facing pure power here. Glauber coming on after Ryan Lynch left in the fifth inning with an injury. Glauber's next pitch. Hit on the ground softly to the left side into the shift. Gallagher, the second baseman from the shortstop side, makes the play, throws to first in time for the out. One down. Glauber's now retired all four batters. He has faced three via strikeout.
0: And as exciting a day as it was yesterday for Dayton LeChance, it's been as frustrating a day today. Three at-bats, a strikeout, a fly ball to center, and a ground out into the shift. Not to mention some struggles behind the plate defensively for the catcher for the Sooners.
1: Here's Jackson Willits batting from the left side. First pitch to him. Breaking ball for a strike. Wow, that's a strike. You got your work cut out for you. Willits had a big swing in this one. A double back in the first inning that played it a run, the second of the game for Oklahoma. Next pitch, a fastball, just misses inside, 1-1. Also is grounded out to second, 1-for-2 on the day today. Still an even 500 here in Omaha, 10-for-20. Glauber fires the next pitch, misses inside, 2-1. Freshman was the ACC Freshman of the Year, first team All-American out of Fort Mill, South Carolina. Working from the full windup, the 2-1 pitch. Breaking ball sweeps in there for a strike. It's 2-2.
0: Well, that's a pretty pitch from Caden Glauber, who appears to have everything working in this stint out of the pen.
1: 6'4", but just 2'10". Thin frame, wiry as he fires the next pitch. It's a fastball for a called third strike. 95. Willits, I'm sure, thought that pitch was high as he took it with his bat on his shoulder. And that is the fourth strikeout now for Glauber, two gone.
0: And you look into the dugout and you see a bunch of Sooners saying, no way, no way. It did break back over the outside edge of the plate. A fastball with great movement. It started out outside. There's no doubt about that. It came back over the outer edge of the plate. You can see why it was called a strike.
1: And now a line drive to left field past the diving third baseman Nicholson. It's going to be a base hit. So Gamble finally gets a man on base facing Glauber with two down here in the sixth inning.
0: And he wasted no time. It was almost like a softball slap hit. He didn't run up through the batter's box, but you had Nicholson in on the grass at third, and Gamble took that first pitch and just slapped it right past the third baseman and the tying run to the plate here in the sixth, the Sooners.
1: Do you get a feeling that the thought process, the thought bubble over his head was, all right, that's enough of that?
0: Exactly. Fine, I'll hit whatever you throw right now.
1: So here is Brock now, 1-for-2 on the day. He represents the tying run here in the bottom of the sixth inning. First pitch to him. Fouled straight back. He was right on it. Nothing in one. The count to Brendan Brock.
0: And a similar approach to Trey Gamble. First pitch, if it's anywhere near the zone, I'm swinging. I'm not letting this guy get his rhythm again.
1: Glauber working from the stretch for the first time now in this appearance. Fires the next pitch. That one is fouled down the right side on a breaking ball. And he is quickly ahead in the count. Nothing in two on Brock. Brock singled back in the fourth inning and was stranded. He's 1-for-2 today. 4-2 North Carolina. Bottom of the sixth. Tar Heels win. We've got a game three tomorrow night. Stretch in the pitch. Popped foul back and out of play up our way. Of course, if Oklahoma comes back in this game, we will have a dog pile and a national champion before the afternoon in Omaha is through. Two really good teams. Quick throw over to first base, and ducking back in is Gamble.
0: Well, the way North Carolina is handling this Oklahoma offense so far, that dogpile seems further and further away for the Sooners today.
1: Now here's the stretch. And the 0-2. Line to third base and caught by Cooper Nicholson as he sprawled to the ground. And that is going to do it for Oklahoma in the inning. Brock hit that ball right on the sweet spot, but right to the third baseman. And Oklahoma is retired to the bottom of the sixth. No runs, a hit. One man left. They've stranded four. We're headed to the seventh here at Omaha. It's North Carolina 4, Oklahoma 2. 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
13: John Bishop back here at the College World Series with the chair of the D1 Baseball Committee and the athletic director at Florida State, Michael Alford. Michael, it's been an eclectic field. I know we had five SEC teams get in, but the first ever 16 seed made it in West Virginia, and Troy more than justified their placement in the tournament by making it all the way here to Omaha.
14: Well, you're seeing the growth of college baseball, and you're seeing some of the changes that we've made with roster limits, and, you know, it's small data points, but you're seeing talent trickle down into other programs, and college baseball is at its all-time high, and it's just going to keep getting better from here. It could be more proud of how everyone's performed in the tournament throughout.
13: I know the analytics, power rankings, and those things go into the formula. As you kind of look ahead to next year in the selection process, any things that you're going to look into as far as adding or tweaking?
14: Well, we added a few things this year, just more analytical points that we can look at. You know, you got the RPI and you got the KPI, and now we're using DSR. But really, when I talk to our committee members, too, it's the eye test. Watch games. You can look at all the analytics you want, but you need to be able to see and watch some games when you get home at night. And I thought the committee did a marvelous job of being able to talk about bullpens, being able to talk about starting pitching, because not only are we looking at the data, but we've seen them. And it's made a big difference in the room this year, in my opinion.
13: Michael, congratulations on a great tournament. Thanks for joining us.
14: No, thank you.
13: That's Michael Alford, chair of the D1 Baseball Committee, guys.
1: Top of the seventh begins. First pitch swinging, and a nice play by Camden Johnson on the ground ball by Gallagher. Pretty scoop by Dayton Taki on the other side of the diamond. One pitch, one out on a grounder to third for North Carolina.
0: And that's a tough batter to remove with one pitch, and Gavin Gallagher. Nice work by Nate Smithberg. Even better by Johnson and Taki. That was a tough backhand off the dirt at first base by Dayton Taki. And one big out here in the seventh inning.
1: Here's Eric Paulson now with his team leading 4-2 in the seventh. One out, base is empty. Left-hander facing left-hander. Smithberg working from the stretch. Fires the first pitch, and it's bounced foul up the first base side. Nothing in one. Paulson's hit it hard today a couple of times. Actually, all three times. Two singles, then a hard-hit ground ball to the shortstop that turned into a 6-3 double play. He's 2-for-3 on the afternoon. Here comes the stretch. And the pitch sweeps in there low for a ball.
2: And sorry to interrupt again, but we do have another tornado warning. The National Weather Service in St. Louis has issued a tornado warning for southern Fayette County and for northern Marion County until 4:45 p.m. Again, a tornado warning is in effect for southern Fayette County and for northern Marion County until 4:45 p.m. We'll keep you up to date with the latest here on WPMB.
1: He jumps up. He's hurt. And fires back in, but that's going to be a pop fly double down the left side for Paulson and a one-out base runner for North Carolina.
0: Well, Brendan Brock, you said it, is hurt. He went down, and not sure if it's his hand or his wrist that he caught underneath him as he dove for that baseball. He is holding his left arm, out in left field and the training staff out to take a look at Brendan Brock. It was a great effort by Brock. He made the long run and the dive towards the line, but as he dove, he came down on that left side and is having to prove that he can stay out there by moving his arms up into the air and pulling them back down, showing that he can still stay in the game in left field.
1: Well, he got a left-handed bat, so the ball is slicing away from him. He made a tremendous effort, and he got up before he grabbed the ball, grabbing at his left wrist. I'm just getting a close-up look at it on the replay. He already has that wrist heavily taped, and he got up grabbing that area just above the left wrist where he went with the glove hand to try to catch that ball. As it turns out, it will be a double, and it looks like he might be done.
0: Yeah, they've signaled to the dugout, and he keeps rubbing almost his shoulder area, trying to, you know, when you sometimes you knock your funny bone and you're trying to get feeling back in that area. The way he was rubbing his shoulder, now he's going through some warm-up tosses out there. The way he was rubbing that shoulder, he acted like he was having a hard time getting feeling back in that arm. They made a motion to the dugout as if you were making a position change, but he has not left the field.
1: I'm going to bet that he doesn't want to come out of this thing, and he's not coming out of this thing now. Skip goes back to the dugout. He's going to leave his player in. We're going to pause 10 seconds for station identification. 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
1: So Brendan Brock stays in the ballgame with a runner at second base, one gone. Cooper Nicholson standing in right now for North Carolina. Tar Heels lead it 4-2 here in the seventh. Smithberg, a look back to second, first pitch, down a little bit low for ball one. Nicholson's been on twice today, hit by a pitch, and also walked. He struck out back in the second. In the right-hand batter's box as the sun tries to peek out here in Omaha. Stretching the pitch, down a little bit low once again with that sweeping motion from the side-arming left-hander. Two balls and no strikes the count now to Nicholson. Left-hander gets his side. Look back to second in the pitch. Try for the outside corner. Miss there. With first base open against a right-handed batter, he might be pitching around Nicholson to a degree. He's got a left-handed bat and Howe waiting on deck.
0: Definitely pitching him carefully, if not pitching around him. He has not given him anything to hit.
1: 3-0 the count. Nicholson digs in. The pitch on the way. He swings on the 3-0 and fouls it off the right side up toward the roof of the building on the first baseline.
0: I'm not sure that was the location Smithberg was looking for. That 89-mile-an-hour pitch came in on the inner half. He got away with one to Nicholson on 3-0.
1: Nicholson digs back in. 3-1 the count. Smithberg's pitch on the way. Got it in there for a strike. That was a breaking ball that started out almost off the outside part of the plate and swept back in over the inside edge. So now does he go after him here at 3-2 with the runner at second and one down? The stretch, the 3-2 pitch. Hit high in the air, deep left field. Going back on it is Brock. He's at the track, at the wall. That ball is gone. Home run, Cooper Nicholson. A two-run shot, his 17th of the year, and it couldn't come in a bigger spot. North Carolina has now opened up a 6-2 lead here in the top half of the seventh inning on the two-run home run from Cooper Nicholson.
0: Brendan Brock thought he had a play on that ball until it ended up in the seats. It was right at the cutout where the wall juts out from the bullpen where that ball left. Brock was going back and he banged into the wall as he looked up and watched it enter the first row of the stands. Cooper Nicholson's 17th home run and now breathing room for the Tar Heels.
1: Lots of it. A four-run lead here in the seventh inning. And a bunt attempt by Howe is foul up the third base side. It's impossible to put your hand on how important that is right now. Carolina's 41-1 this season when leading by four or more runs. They've got a heck of a pitcher on the mound right now that's going to be working with a four-run lead, trying for nine outs. Next pitch to Howe. Sweeps in low for a ball.

0: Foul back again off the left side into the upper deck.
1: And how many times did we say it yesterday? North Carolina needed to grind out at-bats against Oklahoma, and we have seen that approach today. This has been a different North Carolina offense today.
0: Tale of two completely different games, two really good baseball teams. We might be setting up for something special tomorrow night. We'll see. This one's not over yet. 1-2 pitch to Howe. Swing and a miss. He got him out in front of a breaking ball. And a second strikeout for Nate Smithberg for the second out of his seventh inning.
1: When you know, hindsight being 20-20, Scott, you looked at that opportunity with Nicholson, fell behind him 3-0, had first base open with lefties coming up, and you do wonder, should you have pitched to him in that circumstance? Clearly, now you say no because he hit the two-run homer.
0: Well, you got a right-handed bat in Hynek coming up, a guy who's got 10 home runs on the year. Bases are empty here with two outs, but you're going to be at decision time again right now because you got the bullpen up. Do you stay with the arm that's on? Nope, you don't. Skip Johnson's already made the move, and he's going to the bullpen. Wants to bring in a right-hander to face Hynek. And I'm sure what happened with the Nicholson at-bat is part of what's informing this decision.
1: Oh, there's no question about that. That at-bat has informed everything that you're doing in this, and onto the hill comes Mason Bixby, the 6'7" right-hander out of San Antonio, Texas.
0: So Bixby will come into the ball game. Just his 17th appearance this year. He's 2-0, but with a 7.31 earned run average. He's thrown 16 innings this year. 15 hits, 13 earned runs. He's walked 12, struck out 23. And we'll officially close the book on Smithberg. Goes an inning and a third, but gives up two runs on that home run, and a huge home run for Cooper Nicholson.
1: And as Bixby warms up, the first outing for Bixby in nearly a calendar month. His last outing was May 30th at Georgia Tech. He has not pitched since that outing against Georgia Tech, and Bixby just trying to find his way back into a rhythm for this Sooner squad.
0: Same can be said for both of these teams, Kevin. We have talked about it. Here at the College World Series, they haven't had to dig very deeply into their pitching staff. So what you're saying about Bixby right now can be said for a lot of guys who are coming into this game. They just have not gotten opportunities here in Omaha because the pitching has been so good for both of these teams as they both went 3-0 to get here, enjoyed the off day with the pitching rotation set, and now this top of the seventh inning. But big time insurance for North Carolina, the two-run home run by Nicholson. Two hits, nobody left on base. It is stretch time here in Omaha. We head to the bottom half of the seventh inning with the North Carolina Tar Heels on top of Oklahoma, 6-2. From the Westwood One NCAA Radio Network, this is the Men's College World Series.
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2: Today's broadcast of the 2026 Men's College World Series on the Westwood One NCAA Radio Network is intended solely for the private, non-commercial use of our audience. Any reproduction, retransmission, or other use of this broadcast without the express written consent of the NCAA and Westwood One is strictly prohibited. Bottom of the seventh, North Carolina with a 6-2 lead. 7-8-9 at the plate for Oklahoma now as they try to rally back. And Desaun Harris fouls the first pitch back for strike one. He had three hits yesterday. He's 0-2 today, and he's facing Caden Glauber. First-team All-American freshman, protecting a four-run lead here in the late innings. Next pitch, sent high in the air on the left side. It's going to make its way into the crowd, about four rows back. And it's nothing and two now to Harris.
3: We talked about it earlier, but if you're wondering, what does it take to bring Caden Glauber back tomorrow, even for an inning? He's pitched on back-to-back days three times this year, so it's not something the freshman has done a ton.
2: Wind up and the pitch. Fastball misses up high. Unless the pitch count is insane, game three in these situations, Kev, you and I have seen a lot of them, generally tend to be an all hands on deck.
3: No question. What happened before doesn't matter.
2: Here's a line drive, a soft one into shallow right field. It's lined up by Carter French. And he puts it away for out number one here in the seventh.
3: And if you're wondering, he started the season on back-to-back days against Indiana. His first outing as a Tar Heel, he gave up two earned runs, walking three. The very next day came back out, gave up two unearned runs, walking three. Didn't pitch back-to-back games again until a Notre Dame series. Two shutout appearances there.
2: Dayton Taki swings at the first pitch. It's a two-hopper over to second base. Gallagher's got it, throws to first, and an easy second out. Two gone quickly here in the seventh inning.
3: His third and final time pitching on back-to-back days was at NC State. Got roughed up a little bit in his first outing, came back the very next day after a two-inning approach, and threw 57 pitches in three and two-thirds innings of shutout baseball.
2: Ah, sweet bird of youth. Here's Branch now with two down and the bases empty. North Carolina with a four-run lead and a first-pitch fastball. Pours it right through the zone for strike one. I'm not exaggerating to tell you that Caden Glauber is in complete command out there right now. Winds in the pitch, breaking ball, same spot, right there for a strike, nothing in two.
3: He can put any pitch right now where he wants it, and he's been that way since coming out of the pen in relief of the injured Ryan Lynch.
2: Making it look almost too easy here in the bottom half of the seventh inning. He has his sign, wind in the pitch, swing and a miss, he got him. Branch goes down on strikes, Glauber has struck out five, and North Carolina's one step closer to game three. Nothing across for the Sooners as they're set down in order for the third time today. We're headed to the eighth. It's North Carolina 6, Oklahoma 2. 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
2: Yesterday afternoon here in Omaha in Game 1, Oklahoma did what they've been doing to everybody, winning their ninth in a row, putting up 9 runs in the process. They came out and put up 2 runs today, and all the folks wearing crimson and cream in the crowd today were looking at visions of a possible dogpile before the afternoon was done. But North Carolina came back with 3 in the third, 1 in the fifth, and 2 more in the seventh. Last two coming courtesy of long balls, and they've got a 6-2 lead, and their ace reliever on the mound with just 6 outs to go now as we go to the eighth inning. Oh, how this day has turned, Kevin. Not just weather-wise, where the sun is indeed out, but for the North Carolina crowd, because you start looking ahead, and now you've got one game winner-take-all tomorrow if they can get this over the finish line, and you know those situations can go either way.
3: Well, and it's quite a turn from the first two innings where Xander Mercurius struck out 6. Oklahoma had a 2-0 lead. Now in the eighth inning, a 6-2 North Carolina lead. And Carter French, for the fourth time today, will lead off an inning from the eighth spot. And the first pitch is low for ball one. What has he done in the other three at-bats, you ask? He's walked each and every time. It's as if Carter French hasn't played in the game, but he's walked 3 times and scored a run.
2: It's a pesky 8-hole hitter.
3: 1 ball, no strikes from Mason Bixby, and a strike taken by French evens the count 1-1. French, Kellis, and Schaffner in the eighth. The Tar Heels trying to push this to a Game 3 tomorrow night winner-take-all national title game. French is ready, as is Bixby. The 1 ball, 1 strike pitch, and that stays outside to the left-hand hitter 2-1. And the strategy starts to turn a little bit for Scott Forbes in the dugout. How long do you ride Caden Glauber? And if runs are tacked on in this eighth inning for North Carolina, does that end the outing for Glauber early? The 2-1, dribbled foul at the plate, 2-2. No activity in the pen, so that's Glauber's game right now. But you do have to expect, as they shift in the infield, 3 infielders to the right side, that if the Tar Heels put a run or two on the board, Scott Forbes might think about putting his ace on the shelf for tomorrow. The 2-2 to French. Inside and low, ball 3.
2: Glauber's thrown 35 pitches, so you're still well within reason of having something in the tank for tomorrow as of right now. Who's to say how this is going to end up going if it continues along this way? But the other part of it is, you know what? If we keep him on the mound right now, we're definitively getting him tomorrow night. If you're a North Carolina player and coach, that's your opinion.
3: The 3-2 inside, and for the fourth time today, Carter French leads off an inning with a walk. Who knew that Carter French would be such a tricky out for Sooner pitching today? He had walked twice in the College World Series before today. Now 4 walks on the afternoon for French.
2: And actually, it works out very well for North Carolina. If you're setting the table down at the bottom of the order, then you've got Schaffner and Hull coming up around the top of the order. Now you're talking about a pretty good opportunity to get runs across, and that's what they've done.
3: Here's Macon Winslow. He will pinch hit for Rom Kellis, the fifth. Winslow, 1-for-12 in this College World Series. French aboard at first. He squares to bunt. And the pitch bunted up the first baseline, hugs the line, then hits a little clump of dirt and bounces foul. It was riding that line up the first base side and then hit a little divot, and that kicked it into foul territory. 0-1 on Macon Winslow. You bring in Winslow, he was ready to go if the base runner reached. He's a couple of sacrifice bunts this year. That's the plan here for North Carolina. They'd love to get another run across, a runner in scoring position here in a 6-2 lead in the eighth. Throw over to first, and French back in. Again, not really the run game for North Carolina, certainly not to the extent that it is for Oklahoma. French 5 of 6 on the base paths this year. Squaring to bunt again on the 0-1 and trying to get out of the way of that high and tight fastball. Winslow diving out of the way, and it nicked the bat for a foul ball.
2: That is by Bixby. That's a defensive bunt.
3: Yep.
2: Getting a look at it again, he was kind of leaning over, and the ball was tailing in. It didn't come anywhere near as close to his head as you might have expected, but it also came a lot closer to him, heading right toward his ear flap, than he realized was coming.
3: French a lead at first. Winslow settling in. Right-handed batter against the righty Bixby. Two strikes and nothing. Squares to bunt again, and he bunts it foul, and that's a strikeout. So Winslow, unable to execute as the pinch hitter, asked to sacrifice, and instead it's a strikeout for Mason Bixby, and there's one gone in the eighth.
2: This is going to tell a lot of the story, what happens right now, and because of that, with, once again, back-to-back left-handed batters, here comes another pitching change for Oklahoma.
3: Yeah, move to the bullpen for Skip Johnson. He walked right out of the dugout and immediately made the move. Bixby got the out on the bunt attempt, and now back to the pen and back to a left-hander. Everybody ready and available today for Oklahoma. As they go back to the pen and...
2: Jaden Barfield.
3: Bring in another left-handed pitcher. And on comes Jaden Barfield, the left-handed sophomore from Texas. The fifth Oklahoma pitcher of the afternoon.
2: And once again, because of the fact that you're at this point, you're using players who have not seen as much time. You're talking about somebody who hasn't pitched yet this month. His last outing was May 31st against the Citadel.
3: On Barfield's numbers, it has been a struggle this season for the left-hander. No record in 13 appearances. He's made one start, an earned run average of 9.35. He's thrown just 8 2/3 innings, allowing 11 hits, 9 earned runs. He's walked 6. He's struck out 8. And of the 11 hits he's allowed, 5 doubles and 3 home runs. 8 of the 11 hits, 2 bases or better, off of Barfield this season. And he'll come on to face Jake Schaffner and Owen Hull, two exceptionally difficult left-handers, in a game that is 6-2 in favor of the Tar Heels.
2: Now, if you're Oklahoma in this situation, Skip Johnson, I'm sure, is hoping that in a lot of ways you've got two left-handed batters who have not seen a whole lot, because there's not a whole lot even on tape. Do they call it that now?
3: But I'm sure they do.
2: If they don't, then they're doing it for right now.
3: Skip Johnson's of a certain vintage that I think tape is probably still used.
2: He and I are only 2 years apart from one another. I got 2 years on him. Let's just call it tape for right now. There probably is not a whole lot of scouting on Barfield. So you hope that left-hander facing left-hander, even if it's just for a two-out situation here right now, this gets you over the hump and gets you out of the eighth inning.
3: So Schaffner will come up. His hit in the third, pretty much the biggest hit of this game, a two-run triple that got North Carolina going, and they've not looked back since that three-run third inning. They put a run on the board in the fifth and two in the seventh to open up this 6-2 lead. Runner at first is Carter French, and Schaffner making his way to the left-hand batter's box. The sky darkening a little bit again here in Omaha. We're not expecting any precipitation, but that consistent and persistent cloud cover has kept it a cool afternoon. And it's not going to be much warmer tomorrow if we're playing a game 3 tomorrow night here in Omaha, and it's trending in that direction. 6-2 North Carolina, runner at first and Schaffner ready. Barfield deals, and the first pitch misses wide of the zone for ball one.
2: That triple, by the way, that he hit back in the third inning tied a school record. He's got 8 of them now on the year. Tied a record set by Brian Goodwin in 2010 and Rip Ryan back in 1949.
3: One ball, no strikes. And wide of the zone again, 2-0. Double-barreled activity in the Oklahoma pen. Two right-handers working. Schaffner out in front, 2-0. Barfield is ready. And the 2-0 pitch. Mighty cut from Schaffner on a 92-mile-an-hour fastball, and he fouled it straight back against the screen.
2: Timing was good, just couldn't get on top of it as that pitch was up high, but he timed that fastball, the 92-mile-an-hour pitch, out pretty well.
3: Two balls and a strike. French holding pat at first for the moment. One down in the Carolina eighth. And the 2-1 pitch. And a strike on the inside corner to Schaffner. Caught it with that 83-mile-an-hour breaking ball, and it just nicked the inside edge of the plate. 2-2 the count to Jake Schaffner. French a short lead at first. Barfield is ready. Lefty versus lefty in the pitch. High and away with a fastball, ball three.
2: Another great at bat for Schaffner.
3: We have seen several professional at-bats today up and down this Tar Heel lineup. Edging off first is French. Three balls, two strikes to Schaffner, and a throw over the first, and French back in.
2: Think about what you've seen in the majors. Think about what you've seen in World Series postseason play in Major League Baseball in recent years, Kevin. So much of it is about pitching and the fact that pitching will dominate. A professional at bat is what ends up getting you over the top, the one where you can work the count.
3: This count has been worked to 3-2. Schaffner looks at ball four inside. Schaffner draws the walk, second of the inning. One to French, now one to Schaffner. Two on, one out. And Owen Hull can help Scott Forbes make a pitching decision with one swing of the bat here. He homered in the fifth, a solo homer. And if he connects again for his 10th home run of the season, you might see that Carolina bullpen spring to life if it becomes a 9-2 ball game.
2: I agree with you.
3: At second base is Carter French. At first base is Jake Schaffner. One out in the inning, and Hall settling in from the left-hand side takes a mighty rip on the first offering and fouls it straight back.
2: That was back leg. That was 1 foot in the bucket. That was, I'm hitting this ball over the right field fence.
3: Yeah, he had that in mind. If I'm figuring it out up here, I'm pretty sure Owen Hull's got to figure it out that three-run homer would help a lot. The 0-1, pumped over, fastball at 92, belt high, strike. Nothing in two. From Jaden Barfield to Owen Hull. North Carolina with a 6-2 lead, top of the eighth inning. Two on, one out, and the 0-2 pitch. Tried to frame it to Dayton LaChance. Just missed wide, and it's 1-2.
2: Crowd here trying to get a wave going.
3: Owen Hull now 5 RBI away from tying the program record held by Colin Moran. He's got 86 runs driven in on the year. One ball, two strikes. Barfield deals to Hull, missing that one out of the zone, away from the left-hand hitter, and it's 2-2.
2: Two reasons the wave isn't catching on. One, it's started by North Carolina fans. When it gets to Oklahoma fans, they have no interest right now. And secondly, the wave went out of style in about 1986.
3: Oh, it's still in style in Omaha. The 2-2. Swing and a miss. Outstanding pitch, just 79 miles an hour on the change. From Jaden Barfield, and he got Hull corkscrewing himself in and around that left-hand batter's box for a big second out.
2: That was huge. They're going to leave him in, I believe, to face the right-hander because you've got another left-hander behind him.
3: And Gavin Gallagher is that right-hander. He's got a single and a walk in 4 plate appearances today, officially 1-for-3 at the dish. French at second, Schaffner at first. Right-hander versus left-hander, and here comes Skip Johnson. So we've got everybody settled in, and now the move is going to be made to the bullpen. And the sixth Oklahoma pitcher will appear in this ballgame.
2: Yeah, two right-handers that have been warming up out there.
3: Not sure which one is getting the nod quite yet. They're both headed towards the door, and now one's walking through.
2: I think that is Reed Hensley who's getting the call in.
3: It is indeed Reed Hensley. The transfer from Tyler Junior College, 6 foot right-hander. For Hensley, appearance number 13 on the year. He's pitched 12 innings this season. He's walked 12 and struck out 11. Opponents hitting 327 against Hensley, who's making his second appearance of the NCAA tournament. Pitched a scoreless inning earlier in the field. And now Hensley will come on to deal with Gavin Gallagher. So Skip Johnson going with the percentages here, bringing in the right-hander Reed Hensley to face the right-hander Gavin Gallagher with two out and two on in a 6-2 ball game in the eighth.
2: Hensley appeared in 23 games last year, actually started a couple, had a .294 earned run average, had an effective season, has not been used as much this year. But once again, the job is the same. Keep things where they are. Give our hitters one final opportunity in a difficult situation over these last couple of innings against Glauber. And these are also not arms that you would assume that Skip is going to be looking to for game three. And he's still got those arms out there that he would be looking for in that situation. And this brings up all kinds of other questions as far as tomorrow night. Is Weslowski, if this score holds, going to start for Oklahoma? Who's going to start for North Carolina?
3: Is it Folger Boas? Is that the guy you go with who has started twice in the NCAA tournament and once here in Omaha? Do you look at a different direction and throw out perhaps
2: Jackson Rose?
3: Jackson Rose, who has started six games this year. Boston Flannery has made four starts. I mean, where do you go if you're Scott Forbes? Now, it's a problem he'd like to think about tonight because it would mean he'd be playing for a national championship tomorrow. But for now, he's just trying to navigate his way through this ball game and force a game three. Do you love golf? Turn your passion into a profession. 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
2: Hang on, I'm writing that down.
3: Work in golf,
2: Thank
3: Scott.
2: You. Okay.
3: Scott Graham, greenskeeper extraordinaire.
2: Hey, you know what? I'd like to be able to do some good out on the golf course instead of what I do.
3: And you know what? As a greenskeeper, you can go around and critique others then.
2: That would be fun.
3: Yeah. You're doing a terrible job there. Let me fix your divot.
2: Tell you what, they did a pretty good job out at Pebble, I can tell you that.
3: What, did you play there? I hadn't heard.
2: Yeah, I'm sure you hadn't. It's on my shirt.
3: Two on, two out for Gavin Gallagher. First pitch swinging and a line drive into right. Playable for Harris, who will drift towards his left. He'll make the catch, and that'll retire the side. So a lot of drama for the one pitch to Gallagher. He flies to right, and nothing across in the top half of inning number eight. Top of the order coming up for Oklahoma in the bottom of the eighth with work to do. Down 6-2 from the Westwood One NCAA Radio Network. 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
3: Six runs, eight hits, one error for North Carolina. Two runs, four hits, one error for Oklahoma as we welcome you back to Omaha for the bottom of the eighth inning with Scott Graham and John Bishop. I'm Kevin Kugler. Still to work, Caden Glober. And strike one from Glauber to Jason Walk starts off this eighth inning. The 0-1, Glauber deals, and a strike over the outside corner. He just walks out onto the mound and starts throwing whatever pitch he wants, wherever he wants it, and Jason Walk is down two strikes.
2: It's like a machine.
3: Glauber, three innings, one hit, five strikeouts in relief of Ryan Lynch. The 0-2 to Glauber, and it's a call, third strike, Walk frozen at the plate. Glauber, sixth strikeout, and Walk with words for Brandon Cooper behind the plate as he's called out on strikes for out number one.
2: You can see why they're 28-0 when he is pitched in a game this year.
3: He just allows you no breathing room.
2: It's a great pitch. Knee high, outside edge, perfect placement.
3: And now Camden Johnson will go have an offensive meeting before he stands in against Caden Glauber. I'm not so sure that this is offensive strategy as much as it is just trying to do anything you can to throw off the rhythm of a young pitcher who is in a complete and total groove right now on the mound. There's not much strategy here. You need four runs in the eighth inning, down 6-2, and there's nobody on base.
2: Now you're trying to upset the apple cart in whatever way you can. Here's what I would ask you, Kevin. Neither you nor I as a coach, nor are we players. Does it look like anything's going to upset that apple cart right now?
3: It does not, no. He appears to have a resting heart rate of about 12 out there on the mound. As Camden Johnson is done with the meeting, now he'll step in to the left-hand batter's box. Johnson ready. In on the grass is Nicholson at third, and Johnson looks at strike one. After all that, Caden Glauber said, how about I just drop this 80-mile-an-hour pitch over the inside corner at your knees, and it's one strike and nothing. The 0-1, Glauber working quickly, and a 95-mile-an-hour fastball is swung on and missed, and Johnson down two strikes.
2: What chance do you have at 95 after that 80 just came over the plate for a strike? You really don't.
3: No balls, two strikes. Camden Johnson waits, and the pitch inside and low, pushing him off the inside line of that left-hand batter's box, and it's 1-2. Johnson steps back into the batter's box. Glauber has been waiting. One ball, two strikes. The pitch in the air, down the left field line, but foul and into the seats. Still 1-2 on Camden Johnson, who's walked, was hit by a pitch, and struck out swinging in this ballgame.
2: Caden Glauber's dad, Keith, played eight minor league seasons with the Reds and the Cardinals and made seven appearances in the show with Cincinnati back in 1998.
3: The 1-2 pitch, fouled back. I believe you saw his dad pitch in a couple of those seven outings, strangely enough.
2: Amazingly. Seven big league games for the Cincinnati Reds, not in the Phillies division. And, yeah, I called two of those games. I don't remember them, but I did call them.
3: And now you're calling his son. A much more memorable performance today.
2: Oh, yeah.
3: The 1-2. Swung on and missed. And Glauber knew it. He had started his path around the mound before the swing was complete from Camden Johnson.
2: Boy, what a luxury for North Carolina having this at the back end of the game. And they would hope having it still available for them should there be a game tomorrow night.
3: And now Dayton LaChance after strikeouts 6 and 7. reach up and pull it down right in front of the wall. Carter French rips it away from the top of the wall and ends the Sooners' eighth inning. They go down in order, 1-2-3. We've played eight in Omaha, North Carolina. Three outs away from a deciding game three with a 6-2 lead. 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
10: Getting ready for the top of the ninth. North Carolina three outs away from forcing a deciding game three. And guys, you were talking about the pitching prospects for tomorrow. I don't think you'll see anything different from Skip Johnson. I think you're going to see Nick Wislowski get the start. But keep in mind, LJ Mercurius has also started several games this year. He can give you at least four, maybe even five innings. He only threw about 24 pitches yesterday. You also have Jackson Cleveland, who has given you as many as three innings this year, and we haven't seen Cleveland yet here in this championship finals. Meantime, for North Carolina, Folger Boas got the start in the third game against West Virginia, only went an inning, but they got Jackson Rose, the freshman, there to back him up. Don't forget, Walker McDuffie only threw about 35 pitches yesterday. He's been good in long relief. And then, depending on what happens here in the rest of this game, maybe Caden Glauber for the eighth and ninth innings. I think both these teams may be in decent shape for a game three pitching-wise, but we will see tomorrow.
3: Now we're three outs away, John, from needing that third game. First, it'll be Paulson, Nicholson, and Howe up for North Carolina. And for Eric Paulson, a mixed bag day for sure. This is Father's Day, as you know. And we told the story yesterday. His dad was an NYPD detective, worked on the pile at Ground Zero after the 9/11 terrorist attacks, passed away in July from a 9/11-related illness. And his son, Eric, has written his dad's police badge number on his cleats, under the brim of his cap, wears the shield around his neck on a chain. But this is the first Father's Day that he has gone without his dad. And this team, every baseball dad on this team today, and there are plenty here on Father's Day, all are wearing buttons that say Paulson 44 to support Eric Jr. on the first Father's Day without his dad, Eric Sr. A wonderful, touching, heartfelt gesture.
11: Really is.
3: From the dads of this North Carolina team on Father's Day, knowing what a tough day this is for the young man, Eric Paulson, who steps to the plate right now to start off the Carolina ninth inning. He doubled and scored in the seventh, and a mighty grip on the offering from Reed Hensley, or from Trent Collier, rather, the new left-hand pitcher. And it is nothing and one. In the air, left side foul and out of play.
11: Collier is sophomore out of Prosper, Texas, transfer from Weatherford Community College. Did get some action against Georgia Tech in the Atlanta Regional, a couple of scoreless innings.
3: Two strikes and nothing, and a swing by Paulson, and he fouls it away off to the left side.
11: Six pitchers used today by Oklahoma.
3: And there is more activity in the bullpen. The 0-2, Collier missing high and away from Paulson. Well, it seems like a long time ago when we saw Xander Mercurius, Jason Bowden followed, then Nate Smithberg, Mason Bigsby, Jaden Barfield, Reed Hensley, and now Trent Collier. And a mighty cut and a miss. Paulson down on strikes, and Collier's got a strikeout to start this ninth inning.
11: By the way, 6 relief pitchers, 7 used in all today by Oklahoma. And as again, as we said, Kevin, more than likely the pitchers that have been used here today that have been on in relief are not the pitchers that would be in a high leverage situation to be pitching tomorrow.
3: Now, you're going to reserve those high leverage guys, and John mentioned it, like a Jackson Cleveland, for usage in multiple innings tomorrow as Cooper Nicholson will step in. First pitch and a lot shot. Johnson goes down to the top of the dirt and snares it on a line for the second out. Outstanding play by Camden Johnson. Hot shot off the bat of Cooper Nicholson, and Johnson robs him of a base hit.
11: If you like the idea of naming something the hot corner, that would be your visual evidence of exactly what third base is. That was a rocket. And really, really quick reaction time over at third from Johnson.
3: Here's Tyler Howe, a walk and 3 strikeouts today, and the pitch is high for ball one. 2 down, top of the ninth, a 6-2 lead for North Carolina. Oklahoma, if you're looking ahead, will have Willits, Gamble, and Brock due up in the bottom of the ninth. Pitch high from Collier, and it's 2-0 on Howe. Left-hander deals to the lefty Howe, and a strike pumped over on the inside corner, 2-1. Well, we've already crowned champions in Division II and Division III. Congratulations to Tampa, the D2 champs. Denison, the D3 champion. Will we crown a D1 champion? It's looking like we may have to wait till tomorrow for that one.
11: It might be worth the wait.
3: The 2-1, and Howe looks at that pitch wide, and it's 3-1.
11: Said it a number of times here today. We've watched it now throughout the series, but certainly over this championship series in 2 games. These are 2 really good, complete, disciplined baseball teams. It's probably right that it comes down to 1 game.
3: 3 balls and a strike to Tyler Howe. And missed inside, ball 4. So Howe draws a 2-out walk here in the ninth, and that'll give Colin Hynek a chance to keep the inning alive. Colin Hynek, in his 4 at-bats today, has ended each inning he has batted in. He ended the second with a strikeout, ended the third with a strikeout, ended the fifth with a strikeout, and flew out to center to end the seventh.
11: If he can get aboard, does French have an opportunity for a record if he were to walk for a 5th time today?
3: He wouldn't know what to do because he normally leads off an inning. First pitch, Hynek in the air to center field. Pretty well hit. Walk, though, will have room shy of the track to make the catch. And we'll never know about Carter French because he's not going to bat in the ninth inning. He may not bat again today. 6-2 North Carolina. They need 3 outs to force us to a game 3 tomorrow night in Omaha. From the Westwood One NCAA Radio Network, this is the Men's College World Series.
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3: 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Caden Glauber still on the mound, still throwing strikes as he starts off the at-bat of Jackson Willits with strike one right down the middle at 94 miles an hour at the knees. Willits today, an RBI double in the first. He is one for three. The 0-1 lifted foul and out of play. Caden Glauber in this game, four innings of one-hit relief. He has struck out seven. Now 113 strikeouts in 91 innings pitched this season. What a phenomenal freshman. Earned run average of 2.08. Willits, swing and a miss. Eighth strikeout for Glauber. One gone in the Oklahoma ninth.
2: If you're just watching for the first time, you're wondering how the ERA is 2-something.
3: Exactly. What in the world happened? Had to be early. Here's Trey Gamble. He's singled in the sixth against Glauber. He is the only Sooner to solve Caden Glauber. The wind and the 0, and the first pitch is inside for a ball. 1-0 the count to Trey Gamble. Brendan Brock waiting on deck. A four-run North Carolina lead in the ninth. Breaking ball misses low. 2-0. And a rare 2-0 count. He inherited a 2-0 count when he entered the game to Kyle Branch, and he came back and struck him out.
2: He's pitched ahead of everybody. He has poured strikes through the zone. Hasn't hurt that he's been dealing with a lead. He had a 2-run lead that became a 4-run lead. But this has been exemplary.
3: The 2-0 is outside ball three. If we go to a game three, eight of the previous 12 teams to force a game three won the national championship. Three balls, no strikes. And pumping over a fastball for a strike, taking all the way was Gamble. He cannot hit a grand slam with nobody on base. He knows Oklahoma needs base runners. Three balls and a strike to Trey Gamble. The wind and the 3-1. Did he offer at it? Appeal down to third and no swing. It was high and away. And Gamble draws the one-out walk.
2: Gamble's trapped down to first base saying, I don't see the whole hullabaloo about this guy out on the mound right now. I've been on twice.
3: A single and a walk. That was very close to going around. And he found the right guy in Kevin Sweeney at third. Said, nope, didn't go.
2: If you take a look from the top behind the plate, probably bat did not cross.
3: Here's Brock, first pitch swinging, and he fouls it away. Brendan Brock, who we thought might lead this game, went back on an opportunity making a diving attempt on a ball in left field and came down hard on his left side, stayed in the game, and now at the plate here in the ninth inning. Gamble at first, one on, one out, one strike and nothing to Brock. And the pitch sails away, 1-1. There is activity now in the North Carolina bullpen, springing to life for the Tar Heels. Glauber with a runner at first and a 1-1 pitch. Off speed, swung on and missed. Brock tied up on the inside on that 81-mile-an-hour off-speed pitch, and it's 1-2. Eight strikeouts today for Glauber.
2: His pitches have not been as perfect for the last two hitters.
3: The 1-2 pitch missed out of the zone, and it's 2-2.
2: And I say that because the catcher didn't have to move the glove for most of the first four innings that he was in the ballgame.
3: Two balls, two strikes. Brock waiting, the right-hander against the righty Glauber. Did he go around on a pitch out of the zone? No, he did not. And the count is full, 3-2. He walked Gamble, and now 3-2 on Brock. And if Brock reaches, you start to get a little nervous if you're North Carolina in the ninth. One down, runner at first. Brock waiting, the 3-2 pitch. Missed outside, ball four. And is the tank starting to show empty for Caden Glauber in the ninth? Two on, One out. Deson Harris to the plate. And a visit coming to the mound.
2: Well, you've got a guy with great bat control coming up. The man on deck is a home run threat. This got a little dicier over the course of the last two batters here for North Carolina. And that's what this conversation is going on the mound right now. It's, do you have enough to finish this thing right now?
3: He's lost the compass a little bit after brilliance through four innings of relief work. Two walks to Gamble and Brock. And a little bit of concern with Deson Harris at the plate. We remember Deson Harris in the clincher for Oklahoma to get to these CWS finals. Two home runs, five RBI in the 11-4 win. In this College World Series entering play today was 7 of 16. Now he's 0 for 3 today with three fly ball outs.
2: The best remaining that they've got in the bullpen are both up right now. It is Rose and McDuffie, left-hander and right-hander, warming up.
3: So two on, one out. Must win for North Carolina, up for the ninth. Pitch to Harris. To second for one, on to first, double play, and we'll see you for game three tomorrow night in Omaha. North Carolina with a 6-2 win, forcing a game three, but hold on, they're going to look at this.
13: Oklahoma is challenging the call of out at first base.
2: And why would you not?
3: Right. May as well take a look at it. You have the challenge. Why not use it? In live action, Scott, it looked like a double play.
2: In live action, I agree, and it was a tremendous hold of the bag on a wide throw. Yeah, he's out.
13: Happy Father's Day to all the fathers out there. The call is confirmed. He is out.
3: And we are on our way to a Game 3 Monday night in Omaha. North Carolina 6, Oklahoma 2, the final, Game 3. And a national championship on the line tomorrow night at Charles Schwab Field.
2: All the drama you would want for a game that looked like it wasn't going to have any in the ninth inning, and yet it did. And once again, in two specifically very different games, and once again, a four-run margin in this one, a six-run margin in game one. Both of these teams doing what they do best. I know that Oklahoma fans would prefer not to hear something along these lines, but as I said earlier, it seems like it's only right that two really good teams are going to face each other with one game to decide it all.
3: So North Carolina on the field congratulating one another. It is a 6-2 win for the Tar Heels over the Sooners. And on we play to a third and deciding game at the College World Series. What a great way to end the college baseball season tomorrow night. Two teams as good as they have been throughout their stay in Omaha. We get one more matchup to determine a national champion. Weather's good in the forecast. We should be in great shape weather-wise, and we should be in great shape for what will be a classic championship tomorrow night in Omaha.
2: Two, once again, superb teams. And the drama that comes out of the final game is always what comes out of a third game, Kevin, which is we're going to play the Pollard game all afternoon tomorrow about who's going to start the game, who's going to pitch, what does the pitching matchup end up looking like, how deep can a guy go, can Glauber come back out again if they need an inning from him late in the game, or two, is that a possibility? How do they set things up? These are the types of things you're going to be keeping coaches awake for a long time tonight.
3: 6-2, North Carolina with the win over Oklahoma. And on we go to a championship Monday at Charles Schwab Field in the College World Series. 6 runs, 8 hits, 1 error for North Carolina. 2 runs, 4 hits, 1 error for Oklahoma. Brian Lynch was the man who got the nod today. He came up injured in the 5th inning. Caden Glauber delivering 5 innings of shutout relief to pace North Carolina to the win today.
2: And is that at the collegiate level? Is it scorer's decision about who wins the game?
3: It is scorer's decision.
2: It's got to be Glauber, right?
3: Has to be Glauber who gets the nod.
2: Yep,
3: and gets the win.
2: 12-0.
3: Gets the win. Now 12-0 on the season. John Bishop is standing by down on the field with one of the heroes today, Eric Paulson.
14: Eric, congratulations. I know that hit didn't lead to anything, but getting that first hit against Mercurius, you think that was a little bit of a boost for your team?
15: Yeah, absolutely. I mean, the beginning of the lineup struggled a little bit early, but we just stuck with our approach, and, you know, I think it just hitting's contagious, so seeing one guy cash through can help everybody else.
14: What was the atmosphere like last night? I know you guys have been in this situation before 2 weeks ago against USC, but did it feel a little different knowing you're in the championship series?
15: I mean, we just like to stick to the process. We take every game the same no matter what. Obviously, it's a little different being the national championship, but it's our backs against the wall in the Super Regional, and it was the same kind of feeling. So we went back to our roots, stick with the process, and, you know, we got out with a W today.
14: I know you guys are confident no matter who's on the mound, but is there something different when Glauber's out there versus anybody else?
15: Yeah, absolutely. I was just saying his poise is unbelievable. The way he carries himself out there, you wouldn't think that he just turned 18. You know, it's really, really awesome playing behind him, and it's a lot of fun.
14: Father's Day, 3 hits. What does this mean to you? Your dad not being here with you, that beautiful medallion that you've been wearing. What does this day mean to you and getting this win? What do you think Eric Sr. would say today?
15: He would say it's freaking awesome what we're doing. You know, I think he's with me every day. You know, that ball dropping in left field for the double, I think that was him. So he's with me every day, and I wish he was up in the stands, but I know he's watching with a smile on his face.
14: What lessons did he teach you that you applied today?
15: Just keep working. He was always on my butt no matter what. Even if I had a good game and I struck out in the last inning, he would get on me about the strikeout. So I can hear him. I can hear him talking to me about that, but. No, he really was. He was a great role model, and I just strive to be like him every day.
14: Enjoy a good meal. We'll see you tomorrow night.
15: Thank you so much.
14: That's Eric Paulson Jr., guys.
3: Well, and Eric Paulson Sr., I can guarantee you, had the best seat in the house for this one. Watched his son and his teammates win a must-win game and move on to play tomorrow night in a winner-take-all national championship. Our final score in game 2 of the best of 3 championship series, North Carolina 6, Oklahoma 2. 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
5: Back here in Omaha, where we played Game 2 of this Men's College World Series Championship Final Series. And in Game Number 2, North Carolina needing a win to force a Game 3. Oklahoma coming to the ballpark today thinking the possibility existed that they could get a win and a championship and a dogpile before all was said and done. They gave the ball over, as they have all postseason, to a freshman. Xander Mercurius coming in with a 1-2 record, a 5.51 ERA, but pitching his best baseball late in this season after converting to a starter. And he started like he was planning to win this game in memorable fashion as he struck out the Tar Heels side in the top half of the first inning, including getting Gallagher looking on strikes to end the first. And Oklahoma came out much the same way they ended yesterday, with good at-bats and base runners early in the first inning against Ryan Lynch. Jason Walk started it off with a single to center field. Camden Johnson then walked, putting two men on. They decided with LeChance at the plate to try to get some runners into scoring position. As it turned out, that move got him an awful lot more. He's ready. And the pitch on the way. Runner's going. Pitch is taken for a ball. Throw behind. Down to second base. The throw gets away. Walk around third base. He's going to score. Johnson over to third. And Oklahoma on a throwing error for Colin Hynek, his second in 2 days, has taken the lead here in the first inning. It's 1-0 Sooners.
6: For a lot of North Carolina fans, it was probably a feeling of here we go again. But they did get LeChance out on strikes. That didn't matter because Jackson Willits was next for the Sooners.
5: Lynch again looks in for his side. And the pitch. Drilled into right center field. That's a long run. No one's going to get there. It's back off the fence at the 375 mark. Johnson comes in to score, chugging into second with an RBI double as Jackson Willits. And Oklahoma continues to keep the pressure on. They pushed across two here in the first inning for a 2-0 lead.
6: Ryan Lynch then settled down to get the final two outs of the first inning, but Oklahoma again with a quick start to the ball game and an early advantage in this one by a 2-0 score. Xander Mercurius gave up a single to Eric Paulson to begin the second, but then struck out the side again. He had six strikeouts and one base runner through two innings of work. His problems began in the third inning of this game, and they came thanks to a leadoff walk to Carter French. That became a fairly familiar refrain before the day was over. This time, it produced big results for the Tar Heels. After that leadoff walk, Kellis singled to left center, putting two men on and nobody out as they swung back to the top of the order to Jake Schaffner.
5: And the 2-2. Hit hard down the right field line. It's going to be in for a base hit, and it's going all the way out to the corner. French comes around to score. They're waving Kellis around. He's going to try to score, and he will. And all the way around to third is Schaffner. A two-run triple into the right field corner. And that quickly, North Carolina has tied the game. Here in the top of the third inning, it's 2-2.
6: For Jake Schaffner, his eighth triple of the year, tying a North Carolina record. And Carolina was far from done. Remember, they had a runner at third base with still nobody out.

0: out and two runs across. You figure in this situation, you're going to try to rely on somebody to get you a ground ball, a fly ball, a sacrifice fly, any way you can get the run home. Well, I've left one of those possibilities out. The 2-1 pitch. Way low and outside. LeChance blocks it. They're coming to the plate. Nobody there, and he's going to score. Schaffner, a daring run to home on a ball that got no further than 20 feet away from the plate. Mercurius was late to cover. The flip didn't get there in time. And North Carolina steals a run to take a 3-2 lead here in the third. And so, a 3-2 lead and more of an opportunity before the inning was over, because Xander Mercurius was going through an inning that no pitcher ever wants to have. Before the inning was over, we were talking about 28 minutes of real time and 50 total pitches thrown. A walk, a base hit, and a hit batter loaded the bases. But at this point, the freshman figured out a way to get back into it. He struck out Tyler Howe, and with the bases loaded, had to get through Colin Hynek to get out of the nightmare inning. Stretch in the 2-2 pitch. Swing and a miss. He got him. Eighth strikeout of the game, and Xander Mercurius bounces back and leaves the bases loaded in the third. And so, after the three-run inning, it was a 3-2 ball game with North Carolina on top. As we said, Ryan Lynch, their starting pitcher, the sophomore from Moorestown, New Jersey, had settled in very nicely. However, after he finished his fourth inning of work and had struck out five, on his second pitch of the fifth inning, he came up injured. The trainers came out, they pulled him from the game, and that meant that Caden Glauber was coming into the ballgame. That's good news if you're a North Carolina fan, because the Tar Heels were 28-0 this year in games where Caden Glauber pitched. He inherited a 2-0 count, said no problem, got a strikeout of Branch at the bottom of the order, and then Walk and Johnson were punched out as well. Glauber was on his way to a memorable day. Did he need a little bit more support? Well, it certainly couldn't hurt, and he got some in the bottom of the fifth inning with the leadoff hitter.
1: Mercurius the 1-0, and that's line to right. That is way back. Harris will watch it leave on a line. Home run number 9 for Owen Hull. And North Carolina's lead grows by 1. It's 4-2.
0: Now, the insurance run of the ninth home run of the year for Hull turned out to be the last pitch thrown by Xander Mercurius, who went 4-plus, giving up 4 runs on 5 hits. He did strike out 8, but it was a struggle. That brought about a long run out of the bullpen in which 6 pitchers for Oklahoma would ultimately finish up this game. It was still a 4-2 game in the 7th inning of this one when the Tar Heels came to the plate again. And with 1 out, Eric Paulson got the rally started with a double down the left field line. The next batter made sure that there was a lot of breathing room for North Carolina. The 3-2 pitch. Hit high in the air, deep left field. Going back on it is Brock. He's at the track, at the wall. That ball is gone. Home run, Cooper Nicholson. A 2-run shot, his 17th of the year, and it couldn't come in a bigger spot. North Carolina has now opened up a 6-2 lead here in the top half of the 7th inning on the 2-run home run from Cooper Nicholson.
2: Well, the way Caden Glauber was pitching, it looked like a 4-run lead was more like a 40-run lead. He was mowing through the order again and again and again. Going into the 9th inning, he had struck out 7 and allowed just 1 base runner on a single back in the 6th inning to Trey Gamble. He got the first out of the 9th inning with a strikeout, but then walked Gamble and also ended up walking the next batter, Brendan Brock. Now with activity behind him in the bullpen and the pitch count climbing, he ended up throwing 58, I should say, before the game was over. There was an opportunity for Oklahoma potentially to get back. The tying run was on deck. And the batter was a guy who has very good bat control, and you would assume that he was going to get you a good at-bat in Desaun Harris. But Glauber made the right pitch at the right time to seal the deal.
1: Second is Gamble. First is Brock. The 1-1 pitch. Chopper up the middle. Gloved by Gallagher to second for 1. On to first. Double play. And we'll see you for game 3 tomorrow night in Omaha. North Carolina 6, Oklahoma 2, the final. Game 3. And a national championship on the line tomorrow night at Charles Schwab Field.
0: 6-2 the final. A correction, 65 pitches for Caden Glauber.
2: Does that leave him with enough in the tank to potentially pitch tomorrow night? I would say more than likely yes, but we'll have to wait and see. Final total, 6 runs, 8 hits, 1 error, 10 men left for North Carolina. 2 runs on 4 hits, 1 error, and 5 men left for Oklahoma. Glauber gets awarded the win in this one. He is now 12-0 on the year. North Carolina's 29-0 in games that he has pitched in for them this year. Xander Mercurius takes the loss. His record falls to 1-3 on the season. Time of the game, 3 hours, 18 minutes, 24,621. Watching baseball here in Omaha and knowing they've got one more game to go. Winner take all here tomorrow night. From Westwood One, the NCAA Radio Network, this is the Men's College World Series.
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1: 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Caden Glauber, the win, 12-0 with 5 innings of shutout relief work, allowing 1 hit, walking 2, and striking out 8. Is 65 pitches enough to render him unavailable for tomorrow night's national championship game? One would think not, but we will see what the decision is for Scott Forbes. For Oklahoma, 2 runs, 4 hits, 1 error. The loss goes to Xander Mercurius, 1-3 on the year for the freshman Mercurius, who battled today and was able to hang around despite a rocky third inning, but not enough today for Oklahoma, limited to just 4 hits and 2 runs by a combination of Ryan Lynch and Caden Glauber. 67-degree day at first pitch. 24,621 on hand in a game that took 3 hours and 18 minutes to play 9 innings and send us to a championship game on Monday night.
2: It was exactly the answer that North Carolina needed. Didn't come exactly perhaps the way that they had expected that it would with their starting pitcher Lynch getting hurt, but they went to the bullpen when they had to. That obviously was a tremendous result. But more importantly, you and I talked about it a couple of times coming into the day as we were getting ready before this game started, as the game was unfolding. North Carolina needed more grinded out at bats, deeper counts, put more pressure on the pitching for Oklahoma. And that's exactly what they did today. That's how they've got themselves down to a one game winner take all.
1: 6-2 the final for North Carolina. It's time now to select the player of the game sponsored by eBay. eBay is home to millions of finds, and each one becomes part of your story. From your favorite vintage band tee to the dream car you've been searching for, it's all there. eBay, things people love. All right.
5: WPMB, Dan Michael with another weather update. The National Weather Service in St. Louis has issued a tornado warning for southwestern Fayette County, for southeastern Bond County, and for northwestern Marion County. This tornado warning is in effect until 5:45 p.m. At 5:07 p.m. Central Daylight Time, a severe thunderstorm capable of producing a tornado was located over Tomalco, or 7 miles southeast of Greenville. Locations impacted by the storm include Smithboro, Tomalco, Pleasant Mound, Keysport, Pittsburgh, Vernon, Chobanier, Patoka, St. Paul, and Alma, also including Carlisle State Fish and Wildlife Area, and Interstate 57 in Illinois near Exit 127. Again, the National Weather Service in St. Louis has issued a tornado warning for southwestern Fayette County, for southeastern Bond County, and for northwestern Marion County. This tornado warning in effect until 5:45 p.m. We get you back to the ball game now on WPMB.
6: These two teams came in with their pitching in as good a shape as you can have it in a College World Series, but it always feels like it's a little bit more frantic when you get to a game three.
2: It is, but you watched what happened here today, Kevin, and with the exception of Glauber, and that's really the wild card in this situation because of all of the pitches, the 65 that he threw and as much pitching as he did, their high leverage guys all sat for the entire of the game. So regardless of who starts on either side tomorrow, and we seem to think that you might stay along the line with Wislowski as he has been your guy, but you have a bunch of arms behind him that you know you're going to use in this game for Oklahoma. And regardless of which way they decide to go on the North Carolina side, they have high leverage guys that they use in big situations, all of whom, with the exception of Glauber, did not pitch today. That's really the wild card in all of this. But I got to tell you something. As you try to come up with a plan tonight, your team's going to have their meal, and you're going to go back to your hotel, tell the guys get off their feet, relax, you know, get as much rest as you possibly can. And then if you're the head coach, you're going to go back to your room or a conference room with your other coaches, and you're going to pull your hair out for the rest of the night.
6: And you're not going to sleep well, and you're going to come into tomorrow and flip a coin and see what happens. And it really is a coin flip with these two teams. Can Oklahoma get the run game going and put the pressure on again? They weren't able to do that after the first inning today. Or can North Carolina figure out a way to slow them down once more and then get their offense to continue what we saw in the middle and late innings from them? This is going to be a fascinating game three, and I cannot wait 24 hours from now to see it all unfold.
2: We said, Kev, coming in, that we thought, you never know, we thought this had a chance to be a great series. This is already a great series. I can't wait for tomorrow night.
6: It's going to be a lot of fun. We'll wrap things up from Omaha when we return. 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
6: 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We'd like to thank our crew for this afternoon. Studio coordinator Curtis Poindexter, our engineer Chris Prudon, production assistants Nick Grimm and Nick Pope, producer Andy Garcia, coordinating producers Aaron Cummins and Brian Finkelstein, vice president and executive producer Mike Eby. The senior vice president of sports for Cumulus Media and Westwood One is Bruce Gilbert. 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For Scott Graham and John Bishop, I'm Kevin Kugler. 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

On this Father's Day 2026, some truths that every father, every dad really ought to know. Never disclose to other parents that you've found a good babysitter. Children's hobbies to nip quickly in the bud, archery, drumming, and matchbook collecting. And every father really should know that his bedroom gets a lock, his teenage son does not. It's Teddy Swims and Lose Control.

0: That is Madonna and Material Girl. In case you didn't know, German Father's Day, it's a little different from the American version. It's traditionally a day for men to pull wagons filled with beer and food into the woods or through the town for a day of drinking. Also happens to be a day when emergency services are extremely busy. 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
6: It's time for your community calendar on WKRV and WPMB. It's brought to you by Durbin's Overhead Door. 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

and a journey in Don't Stop Believin'. I'm Carl Southcott. Look, if you need to keep cool and keep your energy bill down, you might want to try this. Grab a large tub of ice and place it in front of a fan. See, the temperature will cool down as the air passes over the ice. Not a bad tip for the summertime, right? It's Olivia Dean and Man I Need.

0: And it's Selena Gomez and Rima and Calm Down. This is a whole lot of money in soccer. The World Cup winners, they're going to walk away with a ton of money. 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And referees, they're getting in on the big bucks, too. 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
1: 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To a good life's sleep.
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6: I'm Dan Michael with weather on WPMB. We got a tornado watch in effect for the WPMB listening area until 9 p.m. Tonight, scattered showers and thunderstorms. Some of the storms could produce heavy rainfall. Mostly cloudy, low 64. Then tomorrow, cloudy, gradually becoming mostly sunny with a high 75. Again, we've got a tornado watch in effect for the WPMB listening area until 9 p.m.
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6: This is severe weather season. Severe thunderstorms and tornadoes can develop rapidly. At WKRV and WPMB, we'll keep you informed when severe weather is a possibility. 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We'll bring you the latest forecasts from the National Weather Service and current radar reports. Listen for severe weather updates on WKRV and WPMB, brought to you by the Fayette County Farm Bureau, where it's all about farm, family, and food.
0: A lot of secrets to a long life, but one of them, volunteer work. It seems that adults who get involved in their communities, they tend to live a bit longer than adults who don't volunteer at all. New friendships and experiences that volunteer work provides makes life that much richer. It's Billie Eilish and Birds of a Feather.

0: It is Don Henley and the Boys of Summer. If you cry every time you chop onions, that's pretty common. Science has discovered the best ways to minimize those tears. It has nothing really to do with freezing the onion, cutting them underwater, anything like that. The secret is the knife. A sharp knife and a slow approach will most consistently minimize the undesirable effects of the onions.
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